0: when the need arises.
1: What you're seeing is a much greater linkages between like-minded countries. And this is not just occurring in the Pacific. It's also occurring for countries like New Zealand, reaching out to Japan, South Korea, Philippines as well. Often they're about interoperability. They're not obliged to defend them. But if we do decide to get into a situation of conflict, we can call on each other and work better together closely.
0: Kiwis are bracing for more pain at the petrol pumps as fuel prices climb 15 to 20 cents per litre in coming weeks after new developments in the US-Iran conflict. New Zealand's annual inflation rate climbed to 4.1% for the 12 months to the June 2026 quarter, driven largely by surging fuel costs caused by the Middle East conflict. Westpac senior economist Satish Ranchud says the volatility of the fuel crisis will see high inflation continue for some time.
2: 4.1% is already a brutally high level of inflation. It's a lot of pressure on households' finances. If oil prices stay where they are, however, we could see that inflation rate remaining high for longer. That signals ongoing pressure on a lot of those basics that households buy, not just petrol, because, of course, if petrol prices go up, it affects transport costs and flows through the economy more broadly.
0: Tonga Police Commissioner Jeff Turner says poor cell conditions was a factor that led to three prisoners escaping Central Police Station in Nuku'alofa. Police have announced a 5,000 pa'anga bounty for information that leads to the arrest of the remaining two escapees after one was captured earlier this week. Commissioner Turner says police identified a potential risk in relation to the security of the station cells.
3: And we'd actually already arranged a meeting with a company to actually alleviate this, which is due on the 3rd of August. And unfortunately, this happened before we could put that process in place to upgrade the cells and the security down there.
0: He says an internal investigation will look at whether corruption, opportunity or other factors led to the escape. The public is urged not to approach the escapees and contact police immediately. Pacific nations have paraded across the stage at the opening ceremony of the Commonwealth Games in Glasgow. The athletes and coaches, including boxing legend Ma Fofo Davitua, proudly walked through the OVO Hydro Indoor Arena, chanting and waving flags.
4: Samoa! Tonele Mau has the flag and is looking for his second gold at the Games. The baton is with Yuriara Sipaya. I don't think she struggled to lift that. She managed 145 kilograms when she won the Pacific Games 3 years ago.
0: Samoa first appeared at the 1974 Commonwealth Games and has won 6 gold medals in weightlifting in the years since. And that's PMN News at midday. For more Pacific news and sport, go to pmn.co.nz.
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6: Winaka Vakalevu and Malo Aupito Vaimaila. It is 4 past 12. Good afternoon, Aotearoa. Let's take a look at our weather. Northland to Manawatu, including Coromandel, Bay of Plenty and the Central High Country. Periods of rain spreading east today, sometimes heavy, with possible thunderstorms and hail, all easing later tomorrow. Gisborne and Hawke's Bay, scattered rain developing today, clearing for a time tomorrow morning. Kapiti, Horowhenua, Wairarapa and Wellington, periods of rain possibly heavy, easing late tomorrow. Nelson and Marlborough, showers clearing this evening but returning for a time tomorrow. Bulla to Westland, periods of rain heavy at times with possible thunderstorms clearing tomorrow. Canterbury and Otago, scattered showers spreading north today with snow to 400 metres overnight, rain for a time tomorrow then becoming fine. Southland and Fiordland, partly cloudy but rain with possible thunderstorms for Fiordland and Stewart Island. Rain spreading everywhere this evening with snow to 300 metres clearing for a time tomorrow. And for the Chatham Islands, rain developing tomorrow. Currently 16 degrees here in Tomaki Makaurau. Pacific Days is next. Here is Konex with Fo'ilole. And you are listening to 531 PI, bringing our Pacific people together. Whakalofalahi atu.

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1: 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I'm Galo keeping you company until 3 o'clock today. Yes, I'm back from Tonga. Whether you're working hard on the road across Aotearoa or tuning in online from around the world, from the Pacific Islands, from the Moana, from the US, from Australia, wherever you are, welcome. We're bringing you your daily dose of community, of inspiration and great talanoa. Thank you so much for your company and thank you for choosing us today. Oh my gosh, it is great to be back, but my heart still is in the Kingdom of Tonga. It's always different when you go home, when you go see your family, when you go and eat the food that you grew up with as a child. It just hits different and it's just so, so beautiful to have that wonderful time with my tamariki in the kingdom. But I'm grateful to be back with you on Pacific Days live here in Tamaki Makaurau. Now coming up on the show and also for our listeners outside Aotearoa, and I know we have so many of them around the world. 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Now, you've got news in Rangahauniwe at 12:30, news in Ngangana Samoa at 1:30, news in Lea Whakatonga at 2:30. Now, we also share with you the headlines for Friday, 24th of July. And, oh, why did my music bed stop? Gotta play another one. Also sharing with you our daily spark. And then, of course, what's trending after news in Rangahauniwe, what's trending with our very own PMN journalist, Waimaila, will join us because Atutahi Pothakadus, I saw that she's somewhere on the plane and I don't know whether she flew somewhere to the Pacific Islands or somewhere else. So hopefully we'll get her back. I missed that Talanoa was trending with Atutahi. Hopefully we'll get her back next Friday, but Waimaila will join us today. And then I want a 1 o'clock Talanoa today. It's a special Talanoa. We're going to Talanoa with Doug Fiafia. He is set to become the first Tongan American state senator in US history. And I'm actually very, very grateful and happy that Doug, I asked him for an interview on Instagram and he replied yes. So fingers crossed, we'll be able to have that Talanoa with Doug at 1 o'clock New Zealand time. And then after two, I would love to share with you what it meant to take my tamariki to my home, you know, to my tupuanga, to my roots in the Kingdom of Tonga, and also the things that they did share with me as well when we got back here to Aotearoa. It warmed my heart very, very much. And also, if you want to hear a song anytime on the show, would love to play that for you. You can call the studio on 0800 000 531. You can also message us on social media. You can go to 531. You can go to my page as well, Carolyn Doitu, on Insta, on Facebook and TikTok. We would love to hear from you and spend our Pacific Days together. 3 hours on the show is absolutely wonderful. Coming up next, our Friday devotion, but this is the Black Rose with Nassau. Playing this for you, Coach Boasa, Vinaka Vakalevu, for joining us very early today. And always a delight to hear from our Fijian, Samoan, Pasifika community in Aotearoa and the Blue Moana as well. You are listening to 531 PI. Nisa Mpura Vinaka. Malo e tatou mai hoa tāni.

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1: Ni sambula vinaka, vinaka nasema tiko mai, and welcome back to Pacific Days with Galo. Wonderful to have your company, 16 past 12. And it is time now for, I always love our Friday devotion. I think it is always an important time when it comes to our Pacific people. You know, as a Pacifica person, that everything starts with a prayer, a short prayer, long prayer, but everything starts with a karakia, a lotu. So just a Friday devotion is what I love to do every Friday as well. And our scripture for today is from the book of Exodus, chapter 14, verse 14. The Lord will fight for you. You need only to be still. You know, one of the hardest things God asks us to do is wait. Because as our human nature, we want to fix the problem. We want to find the answer or take control because doing something feels better than doing nothing. But there are seasons when faith looks less like action and more like trust. Standing still is not giving up. It is choosing to believe that God is already at work in you, even when we cannot see it. While we worry, He is making a way. While we wait, He's strengthening our faith. And sometimes the greatest victory comes not because we fought harder, but because we trusted God enough to let Him fight for us. If you are in a season of waiting today, remember that God's silence does not mean His absence. He is moving on your behalf in ways you may not understand yet. Stand still in faith today and every day. This is At Ease, the Lord is my light, and we'll share the headlines for today next. You are listening to 531 PI, bringing our Pacific people together, Talofa Lava.

Nissan Buravinaka, 5:31 PI Pacific Days here with Galo. It is 22 past 12 and welcome to the show. Wonderful to have your company. I want to share with you now what's making headlines for Friday, 24th of July. A lot of things are making headlines today, but Ryan Fox is back on home soil with family time and pies on top of his agenda. Good on Ryan. High costs are spelling the end of some school camps as the cost of living crisis continues to bite. New Zealanders are being urged not to travel to several places in the Middle East amid renewed fighting. King Charles has arrived in a TARDIS to open the Glasgow Commonwealth Games. And the woman in the UK is going viral after heckling Nigel Farage and then crashing her car. I actually saw the video. Not a good look. And also, probably a very good lesson for that lady to never do it again. Not a good thing to ever heckle anyone, ever. So maybe for those of you that love to heckle here in Aotearoa, lesson learnt. You never know, you might crash your car or something else next time you try to do it. Here is Dilo G. Call Me a Leader. We'll catch up next on 5:31 PI. Yeah, the legend,

0: Talapalava. Oh, I'm my own. Fafatai Tile Lava for joining us. Pacific Days here with Galo on 531 PI. That was Stylo G with Call Me a Leader. 27 past 12. Welcome to the show. Great to have your company. You know, it is great to be back here with you on 531 PI. If you were not aware, I just wrapped up 3 incredible weeks in Tonga, in the Kingdom of Tonga, with my family. And honestly, we didn't want to leave. We actually missed it. I was so happy to hear my tamariki say that they didn't want to leave Tonga as well. Something very special from connecting with your families to indulging in the most incredible organic, natural food. You know, every single day was a highlight. And my tamariki got to experience something that they will always remember. And, you know, there are beautiful places all over the world. But for an islander, for a Pacifica islander, there is truly no place like home. Whether it's in Tonga for myself, in Fiji for you, Samoa, Tokelau, Tuvalu, Tahiti, Papua New Guinea, Solomon Islands, wherever is home, there is truly no place like home. And that's how I feel, truly feel about my little kingdom. And spending 3 weeks back in the islands with my family, it was more than just a getaway, you know, a family holiday. It was just a reminder of who we are. You know, from the endless warm laughter, you know, whakakata, sharing meals around the table, to connecting with your family, with your friends. Every single moment, you know, grounded us. There's a special kind of peace when your feet, you know, touch that soil that you were born in and you're surrounded by family. And leaving is never easy, but bringing that spirit back with me makes all the difference. And I know I'm back on air with you today, sharing, you know, a few stories and just doing what we do every day on 531 PI. But home is really, I guess home is different when you really, really do go home. When you go to the Pacific Islands, wherever that may be, it hits different. And it makes you appreciate more what you have here in Aotearoa and what you have here with your family. So make time. If you have the time, if you can, take your tamariki. Go home. Go home and connect. Build the relationship. You know, run, walk on the grass, walk on the sand barefoot. Hear the laughter. Make memories with your family back home. That is, but I'll share more after 2 o'clock, but definitely just wanted to share that with you now. It is 12:30, time for news in your Wangahau Niue, news in Niuean. Whakalofunai atu.
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0: καλό φελαχιάντη ο Glenn Jackson, Moonlight on 531 PI, 22-1. Welcome to Pacific Days with Galo. Coming up at 1 o'clock, we're going to Talanoa to Doug Fiafia. He's made history as the first state senator of Tongan heritage in the United States. So looking forward to that Talanoa at 1 o'clock. But we'll take a break and when we come back, our What's Trending segment with Mai Maila next.
1: 531 PI, bringing Pacific people together.
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5: 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Yeah.
0: Kia ora nā, don't you just love Annie Crummer? You are listening to, listening to Pacific Days with Galo. It's 20-1 and time now for our What's Trending segment with the very own, you already know the voice, Vai Maila is here in the studio, our PMN multimedia journalist. And what number are you on? Sorry. There you go. It's been a while. Sorry.
6: That's fair. Yeah.
0: 3 weeks. It is a long time. You don't realize it how long 3 weeks is until you go somewhere for 3 weeks.
6: Mm. Yeah, welcome back from the Kingdom of Tonga, Galo.
0: Oh, welcome. And you know what? It's good to be back. It's lovely to see the familiar faces on a Friday. I love Fridays because less people work on Friday here.
6: True. Yeah, it's nice and quiet.
0: But Maila, I know that the trending story at the moment is that some Auckland schools are forced to cancel school camp because most families can't afford it.
6: Yeah.
0: And the thing is, my 11-year-old, in term two, they had camp. And I remember it was around $300 for us to pay for him to go away for 3 days. But he didn't go. And he didn't go because of the, you know, financial reason. He didn't go because unless I go with him. Mm. I mean, he doesn't attend sleepovers and things like that. So it's more of a cultural reason for us. And we had to explain that to the teacher, that if he now goes camping, I would have to go camping for him to go camping so that I know exactly where he's sleeping and I know where and who he's sleeping with. And I have to be there. I'm sorry, but even if I have to pay somewhere nearby the camp where we would sleep there, you know, camp there, that it's more of a cultural reason. You know, Tongans don't do sleepovers. My sons don't do sleepovers. And I don't know who's at the camp. I know the teachers, but I don't know who they are.
6: Yeah.
0: So I had to explain 3 times to them for them to really understand where I was coming from.
6: Yeah.
0: And unfortunately, I felt sorry for my son. But then I discovered all the island kids who were there, there were 4 of them, including Finau, did not go. And they had exactly the same reason as well. It was more a cultural reason. They didn't know whether, I've never been there. So I don't know the place. I don't know the people going. I don't know who are the rest of the teachers. It was more that cultural reason.
6: Yeah.
0: But now a lot of parents can't afford to go.
6: Yeah.
0: But even $300 is expensive.
6: Yeah, that's like that's like a lot of food.
0: that's a lot of food.
6: It's groceries for the week.
0: And the funny thing was, I remember we were at the office on the day of the camp, but we were there to drop off something.
6: Yeah.
0: And we just happened to be there when they were helping out, you know, gathering the food to be, you know, from the truck to the kitchen.
6: Mm.
0: And I said to Fina, let's just stay here and watch what they're doing. Not offering to help. I wanted to watch the food. And it was a lot of chips on that food. I mean, that they had a lot of packet of potato chips.
6: Mm.
0: And I'm thinking, oh, that's a lot of potato chips.
6: Yeah.
0: For $300. But they had potatoes as well. They had other things. But I thought potato chips was a lot.
6: Yeah.
0: But obviously, it's 3 days of feeding children morning, lunch, and dinner.
6: Hmm.
0: So,
6: How did your... Because I imagine, like, the... That's the thing about, like, protecting loved ones, especially children, is that you often have to stick out like a sore thumb.
0: Yeah.
6: And kids often don't understand at sometimes what you're doing.
0: Yeah.
6: And it's frustrating. Similar to like us in life, you know?
0: Yes.
6: God will do something and then you're like, oh, that sucks. But then you find out later, oh, that's why.
0: That's why. Well, I think I'm not a typical traditional mother. I'm very open with my children about everything. And we sat down and told him exactly why he couldn't go.
6: Yeah.
0: And then I told him some stories that I've heard that, you know, that have happened in among family and friends, with their children, and the reason why. And when I told that story, he realized, he understood.
6: Yeah,
0: he's like, oh, I get it, Mom. Oh, I get it. I'm happy to stay home. I'm happy to go to school. So they do go to school for those 3 days, in other classes. But at least he understood. He was able to process it in his little brain and realize, yeah, I'm doing this for you because I don't want anything to happen to you.
6: Yeah.
0: Pretty much.
6: That's similar to, because I'm the same too with my younger sister. Like, I don't, like I've told her since she was young, I'm not comfortable for going to sleepovers. Even if I like meet the person or know, you just never know.
0: Yes.
6: Matt Brown's also spoken about that with his daughter. And he told a story about when, you know, his daughter finally did get to go to a sleepover at 18. Mm. And she had heard stories from her friends that she realized why Matt had did what he did for his child.
0: Yeah.
6: And you know, it's interesting too about this conversation is that with like when you're trying to educate a child on an action that they don't really understand, where the understanding can be bridged because maybe they don't get it is the faith in you, which is built from the love and trust in the relationship. So they might not understand why you're saying these things or rejecting a certain event or action that they attend, but they have faith in what you're saying is for the betterment of them.
0: Yeah.
6: That's why it's so important to have transparent, honest, and loving conversations with children.
0: Absolutely. Like, you know, I think the big part for Finau was when you say to him, like, for my child, was saying to him, I love you so much that I do not want anyone to do anything bad to you.
6: Mm.
0: You know, and you're so young, you don't deserve anything done to you. And I'm not there. You know, that's the part that scares me is that you go to camp, something happens to you, and I'm not there to help you, to protect you.
6: Mm.
0: And instantly I can see on his eyes lit up and he starts to cry. He's like, oh, Mom, I never want you that to happen too. And I always want you to be around me and to protect me and to be there. So I think that's the part that's very important for us Pacific Island parents, not to be shy to share how much you love your child and why you're doing it, the reason you're doing it. I think they're very aware and they're very smart now, very smart to understand why you're doing it. Or why you would not allow them to do that but you have to explain the reason rather than saying, no, you're not going, that's it. Because I grew up with that. You're not going, that's And that's it.
6: No explanation.
0: No explanation. Yeah. Whereas for me, it is important for me to tell him the reason why he can't go, but why. And explain it in a way that they understand, but yeah. also that is loving and kind, respectful. Mm. But that the love factor is very important, like what you said.
6: Yeah, because yeah. like kids are really intelligent. I think yeah. we don't give them enough credit. That their naivety exists only in lack of experience, which is lack of wisdom. But in yes. terms of like concepts and stuff, you can talk to them about yeah. it, yeah. and they won't interpret it at the obviously at the same level as an adult, but they will interpret enough to make the right choice.
0: Yeah,
6: and that's when you trust your child to do that.
0: Did you go camping?
6: Yes,
0: in primary.
6: Yeah, I did.
0: Well, how old were you when you went camping?
6: Well, how old was I?
0: Oh, your first camp.
6: I would have been, what ages are year 3 or 4?
0: Eight, okay.
6: Yeah. No, but I'm not going to name the school. I love my, yes, I love that's, my, that's my school. Not named. But man, oh, it sucked.
0: It wasn't like, good. Not yeah, a good experience.
6: We didn't have to pay anything.
0: Oh.
6: Which, when you hear the story, it makes sense. So I got there from my memory. And it was at the school itself.
0: Yeah.
6: And all he did was go to the assembly hall. And within like the first hour, we just went to sleep. And then we got woken up at like 4 in the morning. And then that's when we went home. So after that experience.
0: Wow.
6: Yeah. I never was keen on camping ever again.
0: What was the purpose of taking you guys out there?
6: I think, like, okay, like jokes aside, I think... It was maybe just to give us the experience of sleeping away from home for a night okay. at most in a yeah. very controlled environment.
0: Mm-hmm.
6: Yeah. But the next time I went camping, I can't remember where we were, but we were at a lodge, cabin. I was 11.
0: Yeah.
6: That was okay. Like, I'm a homebody. Like, I'd rather be at home.
0: At home, yeah.
6: But I went because, you know, my mom was like, oh, you should give it a try, see how it goes. And, yeah. you know, I went. And
0: do you think it was worth it, though? I mean, do you think it's worth it for children, for tamariki to go camping? And
6: yeah. I think it depends on the person. For me, not worth it at all. I every second I just want to go home and play on the computer.
0: That's a very good point you make, because then maybe schools should ask parents to ask their children, do you want to go camping?
6: Yeah.
0: And not make it something that everyone have to do, because yeah. they just assume that every child wants to go camping.
6: Yeah, because I had a horrible time. Like yeah. I really did. Like there was like a rock climbing thing yeah. too. And
0: oh, you did like.
6: Yeah, I have deathly. Not anymore, but I have a phobia of heights. Yeah. Like yeah. and you know.
0: Me too. As a child.
6: Yeah. Oh. Back then, like you know, you don't express. You don't know what anxiety is or anything, exactly. so I never told anyone. But yeah. then I was forced to climb it, and I got like one rock up. And then I was like, nah, I can't do it. And then I had to come down and face my classmates after that, who all had made it to the top.
0: Oh, that would have been so embarrassing.
6: Yeah, and I, you know, I didn't, I had friends there, but like I didn't really, there was like stuff going on at home at the same time and
0: yeah.
6: I wasn't fitting in. So I hated the whole thing. Yeah. But again, like it depends on the child. Some children go there and have a wonderful time. Yeah. But I like what you're saying. Let's tailor it to, you know, ask the parent who likely know their child best
0: yes.
6: and they'll probably be like, oh, they don't know they're onto that. They no. won't play 4.

0: the amount. I'm like, camping? What about schoolwork?
1: Yeah.
0: So it was like 2-3 days of camping. Obviously, we never camped in Tonga. And I don't remember much about in Australia for camping as well. But yeah. New Zealand, it's a big thing.
1: Yeah, my only time I've ever loved camping is with my family. I love camping with my family. It's
0: that
1: the
0: is
1: best.
0: Different.
1: Yeah.
0: And I think that is I agree. Every family should go camping with their tamariki just to make new experiences, but for them to experience it together.
1: Yes.
0: I think that's the best part.
1: Very funny things can happen on camps.
0: Any funny story that happened in your family camp?
1: Oh, man. Numerous. One, my dad bought all this fishing equipment. We went to the beach and we got one little fish. Oh, it was embarrassing. You know how like men like to be providers? Oh, mate. I could see the shame on his face.
0: One little fish.
1: And we saw other families they were cheering because they were like 2, 3. At the same time, you know, because I've never fished before, my dad got mad at me because the fishing line, you know how you cast it?
0: Yes.
1: I was like just really into it for some reason. So I was like swinging the life out of it. And then when I went to pull the line back in, the hook or the sinker, I don't know what it's called, it was gone. My dad looked so mad. And it happened to my older brother. It was just a mess. At one point, one of my siblings, he was swimming, and then the wave hit his backside, and his shorts fell, and his backside was like exposed to this other guy. And it was just like, I think my family are born to be clowns. I'm starting to come to that realization. Anyways, but other than that, I had a great time, man. It was fun.
0: But okay, so 2 points I got from you is that a lot of kids would not like camping.
1: Yeah,
0: so very important for schools to ask parents whether their children would like it rather than. And then the other point is go camping with your family, with your own children. That's the best way.
1: If you like your family, obviously. Like not everyone does. Like that's just the truth. But I like my family. My siblings are funny and cool.
0: Yeah, just like you. Which is something we have to keep on reminding Atutahi, because she tells me you are not cool and you're not funny.
1: She does.
0: But she doesn't realize that you are.
1: Yes, and little does she know, I've probably tripled the listenership on this segment. So I'd say...
0: No, sorry, Atutahi.
1: Come back or you're done.
0: Why, Milo, thank you so much for joining us on What's Trending Today. It was always delightful to have you in the studio.
1: Thank you.
0: Maybe something that you and Atutahi can think about, you know, weekly, fortnightly.
1: Yeah. Forever.
0: It is 6:21. Coming up at 1 o'clock, we'll talk to Taranoa to Doug Fiafia. He's just made history as the first state senator of Tongan heritage in the United States, and that Taranoa will be at 1. But I have a song here for Moana Luke Luke, very beautiful, for Nena Lei. Whakarofa lai atu. Thank you for joining us on 5:31 PI.

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1: Nisampula binaka, fakalofalahiatu, maloilele, and welcome back to our Pacific Days Talanoa with Galo on 531 PI, the station that brings our Pacific people together. It's time now for our Pacific Days Talanoa. Now, our special guest, you are going to a treat for you on this Friday afternoon. In the late 1970s, Doug Fiafia, his parents went to Utah from Tonga, from the Kingdom of Tonga, pursuing the American dream. And today, their son is set to become the first Tongan American state senator in U.S. history. And we are absolutely thrilled to welcome Doug to the show today. Doug, maloilele, congratulations on this incredible moment for you and your parents and your family. And welcome to the show.
2: Maloilele, it's great to be here. Such an honor. Galo, thank you for having me.
1: Doug, I think every Tongan and Pasifika person is absolutely thrilled for you and your family. Just tell us a little bit first, where were you born, where you grew up, and the villages that your parents are from in the Kingdom of Tonga.
2: Great. Yeah, great question. So I'm the son of Tevita Tauteolu Fiafia. He's from Ha'ateho. That's where his side of my family is. And then my mother is Melolini Taufa Haungatau Afu Fifia, and she comes from Pangai Apai and also from Fahefa. And so they immigrated, as you said, to Utah in the late 70s and had us five kids. I'm the youngest of five kids, and we were all raised here. But as you saw recently, we just went back to Tonga. It's something that my parents wanted to instill in us, the Tongan culture, the way of the people, the language, everything has been a part of my upbringing. And as we kind of take on this new role, it was important for us to go back and remember where our roots are from.
1: Now, you've just made history as the first state senator of Tongan heritage in the United States. When you took a moment to reflect on that victory, what does this milestone mean for you personally and for the broader Pacific Islander community in Utah and across the U.S.?
2: It's incredibly humbling. I think about my parents leaving Tonga to pursue the American dream, not knowing what the risk was, leaving family, jobs, a home that they were comfortable, a language that they were comfortable with, and the sacrifice that they made so us kids could come and receive some of the opportunities that America had. And to now having the opportunity to serve in the state Senate is something that I don't take lightly. I'm proud to be the first, but I hope that this story is much bigger than that. I hope that young Pasifika can see that the door is not closed to them, that if they work hard, prepare themselves, if they serve others, earn people's trust, that they can lead anywhere, whether it's in politics or it's whatever industry that they want to be in.
1: I love hearing you, Talanoa, about your parents, you know, their love and their sacrifices that they did for you and the five children that they had. Doug, how did your parents' experience and sacrifices shape your values, the values that you are going to bring to the Utah State Senate?
2: Yeah, that's a great question. My parents taught us from a young age that nobody owes you anything. You work hard, take care of your family, you serve others, you make the most of every opportunity that you're given. They came to America with very little, but they believed deeply in what this country could make possible for them and for us. And their story reminds me why I serve, to make sure that the American dream is there for my kids and for generations to come, and many people who are still looking for that American dream. And so a lot of what I fight for and what I stand for is to ensure that that dream is possible for the next generation and many other people who seek those opportunities.
1: Doug, what is going through your parents' minds right now? They're about to see their son step into the Utah State Senate chamber.
2: Yeah, I think they're incredibly proud. You know, after the announcement of the primary election, just sitting with my parents, you know, many people have large parties and they have everyone come, and some people lose, some people win. This one was special. I wanted to just have my immediate family with me, just me, my wife, my kids, my siblings, and my parents. And just seeing their face afterwards, both of them breaking down, and just seeing how proud they were. And I think more so than being proud of me, I think they saw a lot of their sacrifices that they made, that their parents made, and generations before them, to set the path for now their son to serve in a capacity to write laws in America. And I don't take it lightly, as I said before. And I think it's something that they're proud of, but more so the opportunity for others to also do things that they want to do.
1: Amazing, amazing indeed. What an amazing story that you have for not only for Tongans, but for every Pacific Islander child out there, Doug. So thank you. You know, Pacific Islanders are one of the fastest growing communities in Utah, but yet historically underrepresented in state government. What message does your election send to young Pasifika children watching you step into this role?
2: I think... If anything that they can take away from this is not to put limits on themselves, that they can do anything that they want. I know a lot of people say that, but I really mean it. And I hope the message they take away is to be proud of where they come from, but never let their background define of what they can become. Work hard, get an education, develop your talents, and walk into rooms where nobody looks like you, and earn your place through your character and through your preparation and your ability, through your merits. I want Pasifika kids to know that they don't need to wait for someone to give them permission to lead, and that they belong in every room where decisions are being made. I took on an incumbent that had been in office for 14 years, and a lot of the message was, hey, you should wait your turn. Why are you stepping on his toes? Let him serve as long as he wants, and then you run. And I think we live in a world where people are waiting for permission to step up and to lead. And I think my message, hopefully, to these young Pacific kids is that you don't need permission in order to lead, and you belong in every room that decisions are being made.
1: You know, Doug, I think it's also amazing that you spent 5 years working at Google before entering state politics. But from your perspective, what is the biggest technology-related challenge currently facing Utah families, and how do you plan to tackle it at the state level?
2: Yeah, the biggest issue right now is artificial intelligence, and it is moving faster than protections around families and kids are. And so I think parents are worried about their kids. They're worried about what AI will be like in the future. We've already seen what happened with social media. And I think the world kind of allowed social media to happen. And now we're seeing some of the damages and harms that it's done to our kids, to mental health. We have a lot of, especially Pacifica kids who are dealing with mental health because of social media and comparing themselves, especially in younger women. And so we've seen what social media has done. And I think now we're trying to pull back some of the things that we allowed to happen. We're being very reactive. I think when it comes to AI, we have to be proactive. We have to put reasonable guardrails to make sure that our kids, even our seniors, are protected from fraud. Put some reasonable guardrails in to ensure that, yes, we can be pro-innovation. We can allow AI and technology to advance. But also at the same time, we don't want to lose our children. We don't want to lose our seniors to some of the harms that AI could bring. And so I think there's a balanced approach that Utah has taken, that I've taken, and my stance has been that we can be pro-innovation, but also while setting some reasonable protections.
1: You know, Doug, looking at your social media page, you are a loving father, a loving husband. And one of your major legislative pushes has been around child safety online, which I love. Data privacy and social media regulation, as you were talking about. But for parents listening right now who feel overwhelmed by what their children face online, what is the state doing or needing to do to protect them, and what you would be doing to protect them as well?
2: Yeah, I think the first thing kind of parents need to hear is that they're right to be concerned. What our kids are facing online is different than what they experienced, what even the generation before them ever experienced. And so this is something that we're all learning together. Now, the state of Utah has been willing to lead on these issues. My focus has been protecting children's data, creating safeguards around AI, making sure that companies are held accountable when their products put kids at risk. But government can't replace parents, and they never will. And our job is to give parents better tools, better information, more control, and put them back in the driver's seat when it become when it comes to children. And so I would say, yes, they are they should be concerned and be a little bit more hands-on. Don't just give your kid a phone and believe that it's going to be okay, but make sure that they put in some guardrails and family rules around how they use AI, how they use social media. Again, we've seen the harms of what happens when we allow our kids to have free rein with these tools. And again, I'm not telling people how to parent, but there are a lot of studies that show there's a lot of harms out there with social media and kind of the new tools of AI. And I think it's more and more important as parents of younger kids, of teens, to be more hands-on, to be more aware, and to learn as much as they can about the different technologies that are coming out that their kids interact with on a daily basis.
1: Malo pito Doug, bobo kakato, I truly believe what you shared as a parent. We have to be vigilant. We have to be, you know, in our children's tablets and devices and know what they're doing online. So thank you for sharing that. Your family's roots, like what you said before, they go back to Hateho in Tongatapu for your father, as well as Fahefa in Hapai for your mother, all beautiful villages in Hapai, such a beautiful island. But how have those specific villages and traditions shaped your personal values and your approach to public service, Doug?
2: Yeah, I think my Tongan upbringing and even going back there regularly, and when I visit Hateho and Fahefa, I actually haven't been to Hapai, which I think on my next trip I need to take a plane.
1: Definitely.
2: But when I visit there, when I visit family members, when I see the villages there, it becomes very clear that life is bigger than myself. That there are generations and generations who have come before. And they have laid the path and have sacrificed so much that me, and I even share it with my kids, that my kids are able to have the life that we do and able to serve in capacities to represent not only our family, not only the Tongan people, but many people in Utah. And in this district, there's, I think, close to 200,000 people that I'll represent. And so I think the way that shapes who I am is how I lead. A title doesn't make me a leader. Service does. And I'm proud of where I came from. I'm incredibly proud of the country that gave us the opportunity to dream bigger. And so I think both remembering the heritage of where I come from, but also being proud of being an American and being here and the opportunities that are here, I think there's a balance there. And I'm just incredibly proud of the many sacrifices that have been laid for me to be in this capacity.
1: Malo pito Doug, you have recently visited the Kingdom of Tonga and, you know, discussing ways to help the Tongan diaspora easily invest in their homeland to boost the economy. But how do you see the connection between Utah's Pacific Islander community and the economic growth of Tonga?
2: Yeah, I think the Tongan diaspora is really Tonga's greatest strength. I think, correct me if I'm wrong, I think there are more Tongans now who live outside of Tonga than actually on the island. And we have all had opportunities to see the world and to see the world from different lenses, to get an education, to serve in careers and different capacities. And I think now many are looking to give back. I was just with a friend last night who's a very successful businessman here in Utah, who's also Tongan. And we were talking about this meeting and looking at ways that he could then invest and create jobs there. And my message to the deputy prime minister was, we need to make sure that it is easier for, you know, Tongans overseas who want to invest to do so, and that it's a very clear process. And I walked him through kind of what we do in the state of Utah and how we do it in America is incentivize businesses to come and invest in the economy, to bring jobs, to bring money, bring talent, and talk through ways that we could do that through Utah, through other states, and how we could collaborate. But I think it truly is one of Tonga's biggest strengths. And I think it's an opportunity that I hope that Tonga takes advantage of is making sure that those Tongans that live in different places can come back and build businesses and build the economy to grow.
1: Thank you. You have spoken before about honoring where you're ancestors come from and passing that torch to the next generation. But Doug, what was it like being, you know, back in Tonga, but as an elected leader in the US diaspora? What was that like?
2: You know, I actually tried to sneak to Tonga without anyone knowing. I didn't want to make it a big thing about me. And I wanted just to be with my family and this is, I think, my oldest kids. This is their third time to Tonga. And I wanted to just continue to share our culture and make sure that they understand where they come from. I didn't want it to be a legislative trip that it became about me. But it was an honor to sit down with some of the leaders in Tonga, to sit down with community and church and faith leaders, and to sit in a position where now having the experience of serving in Utah's legislature and finding ways that I can then actually give back to the motherland, to Tonga, in a meaningful way, and connecting them with resources and opportunities and people here in the States, and specifically in the state of Utah, that, you know, can benefit the country. And so I think there's many opportunities to do that. We kind of talked about different areas and different plans to move forward. And I look forward to continuing to work with Tonga's government. I think there's a real opportunity for Utah specifically, with so many Tongans who live here, but also California and other places, to do the same. And just grateful to be an opportunity to help and give back.
1: Oh, we look forward to it as well, Doug. We're very, very proud of you. You mentioned that this is the third time your children have been to Tonga. Do they love Tonga?
2: They love it. If it were up to them, we would go there as much as we can. They love chasing the pigs and running. Here in America, it's like, put on your shoes. This is what we're eating. Them in Tonga, they just run wild. They go to the store, buy whatever they want to eat, and they love the food. They love the people, the culture, and it's fun to see them in that element and to kind of embrace the Tongan culture.
1: What is their favorite food? I always love to ask.
2: Yeah, so the funny thing that I posted on social media, and it became my wife's also. This was also her third time. Just the ma and ice cream, having gone to
1: Is it the one at Veitongo?
2: Yes. Shout out to Veitongo Bakery. They have the best bread. I'll give it to them. I think it's better than the kauli bread.
1: That's a huge huge statement.
2: Those are some fighting words, I know. But the ice cream in the Veitongo bread, there's nothing like it. And my kids loved it. And we wanted to go back every day. I think we went four times in a span of 10 days, which was a lot of ice cream and a lot of ma. And that was on top of the coco and ma that we ate every morning. So that was their kind of favorite snack and treat. But really, they love all the Tongan food. Their favorite food is seafood, and so it was nice to eat feke and crab and some other things. So, yeah, it was great.
1: I'm a parent too. I'm a mother of three boys, but I also love that you are very, very good at doing dances with, is it TikTok videos with your children? I saw you did one in front of the, in Liahona. Did they make you do that, or was that you making them do the video?
2: We both enjoy doing it. Social media has become a big part of campaigning and getting the word out. It's become a big part of messaging. Sometimes we can't always rely on the media to tell our story. And so social media has been a great platform to do that. And I never wanted to lose sight of who I am. And before a politician, before a businessman, I am a husband and a father, and I'm proud of that. And you know, people have asked, you know, why do you post so many things about your family? And I said, you know, being a politician is such a small part of who I am. And so I want people to see every part of who I am so that when they vote for me or vote against me, which is absolutely fine, that they know what they're going to get or they know what they're voting against. And so I love incorporating my family into everything I do because this is not just me. When you elect me, you're electing my entire family. And that's just not my kids and my wife. Everyone has seen throughout my campaign in Utah that's extended to my parents and my siblings and even the broader Tongan community. We've had more Tongans and Samoans donate, register to vote, become involved than I think in any year previous to this in the history of Utah, which is just amazing to see our people getting civically engaged, giving of their own money to a political candidate that they've never done before. It's just been exciting to see so many people get involved. We had an event that we had over 500 Tongans who came and they donated and they were part of it. And so it's just humbling to see people come out and give and be a part of this movement.
1: I do love the videos of your family. For me, I find them very relatable, but also just so good to see a father, a loving father, a loving husband with his children, just enjoying, you know, family time. So well done. Very, very happy to see that. Doug, you know, when you're in a tough legislative debate, what is one piece of advice from your upbringing that you still think about and replay in your head during those times?
2: Yeah, I think the biggest thing that comes to mind, or the first thing that comes to mind, is remember who you are and remember why you're there and the people who got you there. Politics can become about personalities, pressure, who gets credit, the limelight. And I try to remember that I wasn't elected to be popular or to be in the limelight. I was elected to represent the families in my district and to make decisions that will leave Utah a better place for them and their families. And I think when you remember the why, the tough decisions become a lot clearer and a lot easier. And I try to just always keep that at the forefront. And again, that's why I put my family, and I mean, I'm sitting at my desk, I have a picture of my family here, just keeping those at the forefront of why I'm doing things and why I'm there. I think it makes the hard decisions, it makes kind of everything a lot clearer and a lot easier.
1: Malo Pito Doug, this has been just wonderful to hear your, inspiring to hear your story. As we, you know, wrap up our Talanoa, you've said before, Doug, that you aren't in this to be a career politician. You got in to make an impact, to serve your people and to make room for fresh ideas and opportunities for your people. Looking down the road, when your time in the Utah State Senate is eventually finished, what is the one tangible footprint or legacy that you want to leave behind for the families in your district?
2: It's a great question. I think I want families to look back and say that Utah was a better place to raise children and to raise a family because of the work that we did. I want families to be able to afford to stay here. I want parents to have a stronger voice and to know that we protected kids without standing in the way of innovation, and that the American dream that my parents came here for, sacrificed for, and that I'm living out is still alive for them and for the next generation. I don't need my name on the headlines. I don't need it on a building. I just want the results to outlast me, that the things that I accomplished, that families can say this was the best place in America to raise a family. And when my time is done, I want to just be able to say that I served, I made a difference, and that I made room for the next generation to lead.
1: Doug, we are absolutely delighted and thrilled and very proud of you and your family and the amazing work that you are about to do for our Pacifica Islander community in Utah. Thank you so much for taking time to Talanoa with us today.
2: Malo pito, ofalahiatu.
1: God bless you, Doug, and thank you so much for the show, for joining us on the show. If you missed that, Talanoa, that was Utah State Senator-elect Doug Fiafia, from his family's roots in Hateiho, Fahefa, and Hapai to shaping tech and AI policy at the Utah State Capitol. We're absolutely delighted and so proud of him, a leader bridging heritage with the future. That Talanoa will be on our social media page, so look out for that. But this is Inoa Ole, Taukoula, and news in Ngangana Samoa is next on 531 PI.

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1: Whakalofalahi atu and talo falava, whawhetai tele lava for joining us on Pacific Days with Galo. It's 18 to 2. And if you enjoyed that talanoa with Doug Fiafia, the first ever Tongan to be, you know, in the Utah State Chamber, what a story, what an experience. And we're just very proud of Doug and the things he can do for our Pacifica Islander community in Utah, in the United States of America. We will take a break, and when we come back, I will share with you what we're going to Delano about just after 2 o'clock next.
0: 531PI.
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John Travolta and Olivia Newton-John. You are the one that I want on 531 PI, bringing our Pacific people together. Welcome back to Pacific Days with Galo. It is 4 minutes to two, and coming up at 2 o'clock, you've got news at the top of the hour. And in other news at the top of the hour, we are going to tala noa about the reason why we went to the Kingdom of Tonga. For 3 weeks, my family were in Tonga for a very special family reunion, and I will share that more with you after 2 o'clock. This is Mr. T with Solo Solo Uta, and this song is going out to you, Fono Talofalava, and thank you so much for joining us today on 531 PI Talofalava.

0: Kimin News at 2 p.m. Kia ora ana, I'm Waimaila Leatinu'u. The Trade Minister says New Zealand strongly rejects the forced labour justification the United States has used for its latest round of tariffs. The US is set to impose new tariffs ranging from 10% to 12.5% on 60 economies, including New Zealand. It follows the US Supreme Court's ruling in February that Liberation Day tariffs were illegal. The new tariff regime, which sees New Zealand hit with a 12.5% tariff rate, comes into force today. Waikato University law professor Dr. Al Gillespie warns tensions in the Middle East are likely to escalate beyond the United States and Iran conflict. He says the hostilities between US President Donald Trump and Iran over the Strait of Hormuz could extend to the neighboring Gulf states. Dr. Gillespie says there could be a shift in focus on dual-use targets like nuclear power plants.
1: The risk is that it spreads and that it worsens in terms of the technologies involved. Potentially possible now that you're going to see it start to involve Saudi Arabia, the Houthi in Yemen as they try to close off the Red Sea. It's possible also that you will see a much greater emphasis on dual-use targets. So rather than three, they'll move towards focusing on nuclear power plants, desalination plants, bridges and the like.
0: A new pedestrian bridge has been opened at Glen Innes train station this morning. The bridge includes stairs and large lifts, along with upgrades to lighting and CCTV, with other passes opening at Takanini and Te Mahia over the next 2 months. Transport Minister Chris Bishop says it's a major upgrade as the city prepares to open the City Rail Link later this year.
2: These are dangerous intersections and dangerous areas for motorists and for pedestrians and for rail drivers and for the trains. It also has added safety benefits as the grotty underpasses with the bad lighting and things like that. Being able to make small improvements like that actually make a big difference to people's day-to-day lives.
0: To the Pacific, a Fijian policer has been found dead in Singatoka this morning. The Fiji Police Force says the circumstances surrounding the victim's death are under investigation and the body awaits a post-mortem. It says further details will be released afterward. Earlier this year, another police officer, Constable Peniasi Rathangi, was found dead in Lami. Tonga Police Commissioner Jeff Turner says poor cell conditions was a factor that led to three prisoners escaping Central Police Station in Nuku'alofa. Police have announced a 5,000 paanga bounty for information that leads to the arrest of the remaining two escapees after one was captured earlier this week. Commissioner Turner says police identified a potential risk in relation to the security of the station cells.
3: And we'd actually already arranged a meeting with a company to actually alleviate this, which is due on the 3rd of August. And unfortunately, this happened before we could put that process in place to upgrade the cells and the security down there.
0: He says an internal investigation will look at whether corruption, opportunity or other factors led to the escape. The public is urged not to approach the escapees and contact police immediately. To sports, Netball New Zealand has confirmed it has written to its ANZ Premiership contractors, including staff at three franchises, to advise their fixed-term contracts will not be extended. The national body currently funds the Stars, Magic and Tactics franchises. The email detailed, given the uncertainty over the future of the competition, Netball NZ is not in a position to renew contracts for 2027. In a statement, Netball NZ said it is continuing to work with the Players Association and Zones to secure the future of the league. And that's PMN News at 2 p.m. For more Pacific news and sport, go to pmn.co.
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5: Whawhitai tele lava, vinaka vakalevu vai maila. Malo aupito. It's 2:04. Let's take a look at our forecast. Northland to Manawatu, including Coromandel, Bay of Plenty and the Central High Country. Periods of rain spreading east today, sometimes heavy, with possible thunderstorms and hail, all easing later tomorrow. Gisborne and Hawke's Bay, scattered rain developing today, clearing for a time tomorrow morning. Horowhenua to Wellington and Wairarapa, periods of rain, possibly heavy, easing late tomorrow. Marlborough and Nelson, showers clearing this evening but returning for a time tomorrow. Bulla to Westland, periods of rain, heavy at times with possible thunderstorms, clearing tomorrow. Canterbury and Otago, scattered showers today with snow to 400 metres overnight, rain for a time tomorrow, then becoming fine. Southland and Fiordland, mostly cloudy with rain for Fiordland and Stewart Island with possible thunderstorms today. Rain spreading everywhere this evening with snow to 300 metres, clearing for a time tomorrow. And for the Chatham Islands, rain developing tomorrow. Currently 15 degrees here in Tamaki Makaurau. Well, we're going to go to a song. And when we come back, I will tell you about my island time living in the Kingdom of Tonga in the last 3 weeks. Three incredible weeks my family and I were in the kingdom. And they'll share that with you next. Here's Cousin Gua Lomoso on 531 PI. Malo e tau te mai hoa tani.

0: 531 PI.
1: Whakalofalahi atu, tālofalawa, nisa bulawinaka, māloe lelei, and welcome back to Pacific Days with Galo. It's 2:09. Welcome to the show. Great to have your company with us this Friday afternoon, 24th of July. Good morning, good afternoon, good night, wherever you tuned in from, because I know we have so many people, our Pasifika people, tuning in from around the world on pmn.co.nz or on the iHeartRadio app, wherever you are from. It is so good to be back in the studio with you today. God bless you. Now, if you noticed that I was off air on my Kids Corner show for the last 3 weeks, I've got a confession. If you didn't know, I have been living on island time. My family and I, my husband and our three boys, we just got back from 3 incredible weeks in the Kingdom of Tonga. And honestly, you know, when you step back onto the land where you were born, there's just nothing like it. You can travel. You can travel to the most beautiful places in the world. You can stay in 5-star resorts, you know, 5-star hotels, see all the postcard views on social media, see all the social media videos online of all the most beautiful places. But nothing for me, this is just for me personally, nothing compares to the feeling of being home, you know. For 3 weeks, it was all about family, gathering around table after table. You know how it is in Tonga. If you're not eating, someone is asking why you are not eating. Because that is definitely what happened to us. You know, if I'm sitting there around the table and I'm not eating, they'll be like, "E kalo, kame o so kai, atue, atue ki kai, atue lusi pi, tata atu moe, to atue ufi, atue moe, atue moe." Basically, Tongans love to feed their families, especially their families who have been overseas. You know, we had endless lusipi, lupulu, otaika, puakatunu, you know, fresh seafood, feke, kaloa'a, you know, talo, ufi. Oh my gosh, the ufi lose. 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Amazing. I missed the ufi last night when I was eating my chicken soup, my chicken noodle soup, and I was thinking of the ufi lose, the ufi lei that I fresh haka lolo'i in the kingdom. And just hearing the stories, you know, sitting around the table and sitting around the room and hearing the stories and the laughter, you know, that went late into the night. You know, I have a feeling our neighbors are very happy that we are gone finally, because we did not sleep until midnight, 1 o'clock in the morning. You know, the stories never stopped. The eating never stopped. And I felt it when I went to my first class, gym class yesterday. Oh, I felt it. It wasn't just a family vacation or a family holiday. For me, it was a total reset for my soul. You know, it's that deep grounding that comes from your tupuanga, from your roots, from wherever you were born, in Fiji, in Samoa, in Tuvalu, in Tokelau, in Tahiti, in Papua New Guinea, Solomon Islands, or the Kingdom of Tonga. You will feel that if that is where you were born and where you grew up. It's just so deep, you know, that warmth, that love, that hospitality that just makes our Pasifika Islands, you know, the Pacific Islands, so very special. And that's what Tonga is for me. Absolutely special. If you're asking what were my highlights, it would definitely be one is eating Tongan breakfast at the Kaibola, the Koni Ferenisi. We were invited to the last day of the Kaibola, which was beer. Beer was fafanga a beer on that day. And we were so grateful to be invited. I took my firstborn son to that Kaibola. And I remember we were walking around, we found our table, we sat down to eat, And he turned around and asked me, Mum, where are we having breakfast or are we having lunch? And I said to him, oh, we're having breakfast. This is our breakfast because it's 9 o'clock in the morning. And he turned around and so where's the bread? Don't they have bread for breakfast? And I, you know, I was laughing, you know, giggling inside, my poor son. And I said to him, my darling, this is a Tongan breakfast. And Tongan breakfast, look at the puakatunu in front of you. That is a Tongan breakfast. Roast puaka, gumala, ufi, otaika, feke, kaloa'a, baka, lobster, uo. They had everything from the sea and everything from the land on that table for our breakfast. And that was definitely a highlight. I will never forget watching my son enjoying his puakatunu at 9:30 in the morning. And then the other highlight for me was family prayers. My husband had a 1 week of our family time in Tonga was a family reunion, my husband's family reunion. And we had prayers in the morning, and every night for 7 days. There's something very special about family prayers in Tonga. When family comes together, or in the islands, or any island in the Pacific, families come together, families singing together, families praying together. There's something very humbling but very grounding about that. And that is something that I loved watching my children sit on the floor. There were a lot of chairs around and sofas around, but the kids in Tonga, they sit down. And I said to my, you know, because they walked in and instantly sit on the sofa. And I said to them, no, you sit down. We are all sitting. So I sit down with them. We're sitting down on the floor because your cousins are sitting on the floor. I do not like seeing you sitting on the sofa while your cousins are on the floor. And it's something that I grew up with as a child. We all, nobody sat on the sofa. Everyone sat down on the floor. And we did, and you know, the prayer did not, it lasted for a long, like 2 hours, 3 hours. But it was a very humbling experience. And I loved that my children were able to experience that with me, to know that this is what I grew up with, you know, when I was a child, when I was a teenager. And that was a very good experience. And the best part was my son picked up the songs, like he would pick up the singing. And when we were driving, you know, to places, he would sing the hymns that we were singing during the family prayers. That is a huge, huge highlight for me. And the other highlight was taking our sons to all the different places, you know, that I loved as a child, going out to eat and for them to try out different local food. They loved like the belisipi, muatonga. Oh my gosh, the muatonga. There's nothing like the muatonga in Tonga. That's just me personally. I just love muatonga. It's different to the muapalangi here in New Zealand. And there's nothing like it, especially them going lolo yai be have have be ai fogono kai to to ato mo malai. And so those are definitely highlights. But the best, I think the best part of the trip for me was hearing my children. 2 years ago when we went to Tonga to take, you know, for our family holiday, they couldn't wait to come back home. But this time around, I was so surprised but very happy when my 11-year-old child said to me, Mum, I'm going to miss Tonga. I'm going to miss my family. I'm going to miss my cousins. I'm going to miss my friends. I'm going to miss the eating and the food. I really love it. I really loved, and thank you. And then, you know, and they thanked me. Thank you, Mum, for bringing me here to Tonga. That is the whole idea for me and my husband, is for the connection. You cannot connect to anything in life if you don't spend time together. You know, if you don't study, you're not going to pass. If you don't connect with your family, you're not going to have a loving family. You're not going to know your family. And that was the part about us that we wanted our children to know where they're from, know their tupuanga, know where their parents are from, their grandparents are from, be proud of their Tongan identity, and to be proud of their heritage and their culture. And to hear my firstborn and my youngest say that they love Tonga and they can't wait to come back. You know, it makes you extremely happy as a parent and like, yes, I'm doing my job right. Because it's not easy. pardon me, I had to sneeze. It is not easy to, I mean, I could easily just say, you know what, I don't care. Just live in New Zealand. Don't worry about being Tongan, you know. Just be Balangi and do that. It's easier, so much easier. So it is, it's not an easy thing to teach your Tamariki every single day to be proud of their culture. So you have to be proud of the culture yourself. You have to live it and breathe it for them to be able to live it and breathe it as well. So that was the highlight for me, my highlights of just being there with my family and leaving your home, leaving your tupuanga, leaving your home is always the hard part. But I'm grateful to be here with you, bringing that love, that mafana, that offer, that respect of whakaapaapa back into the studio, into the show with you today. And I guess the question I want to ask you is, where is the place that you call home? Where do you call home? Where is the place that grounds you? Where is that one spot on the map where the second your feet touch the ground, your shoulders drop, your heart calms down, and you just say, oh, I am home. I'm home. I would love to know that. I would love to know where is that place in the world that you call home. Let me know. Give me a call on 0800-000-531. You can text to 531, very easy. Or drop a comment on our social media pages. Send me a message on social media. We'd love to hear your thoughts. We'd love to taranoa about your home today. Let me know. It's 21 past 2, coming up at 2:30, news in your Lea Whakatonga. But this is Victor J. Sefo with Wifey. 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

0: He ikai ke ngalo se kupele, fitu fa fitu, linli latu, 5:31 PI Pacific Days here with Galo. It's 20 minutes to 3. Welcome to the show. Malo aupito vinaka vakalevu fakalofa fakawe lahi mahaki and fafitai tile lava for joining us on the show on this wonderful Friday afternoon. God bless you wherever you're listening from, and thank you so much, Viliami, for your wonderful text today. Galo, awesome words of sharing. No place like home. Moni lahi hake peto loi he. There's no place like home. Hake toe tatau hafeitu. 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And that is the reason why it is so important for my husband and I to always, when we can afford it, to take our tamariki back home to Tonga for them to enjoy and to experience the same thing, and hopefully for them to love their Tongan heritage, their Tongan culture, and to pass on that legacy to their children, to their tamariki, and so forth. That is the idea. Ka kuhange ko lau, ko ngai mea katoa pe tuku katoa pe ki a Sihova, ke ne whakahoko, ai ngahi whakaamu, ai ngahi palani, a ki tau tau tangata, kai tuku pe ki e eiki, ke ne whakahoko. Whakawhitai eiki, I he mea katoa pe.
1: I had the most incredible time in the kingdom. To be able to do the show every Friday live from Broadcom Broadcasting, that is a gift, that was a blessing, and I'm grateful to Don Man, to George Mongatonga, to Malo Toi for making that happen, at Broadcom, and also Maka and Catalina Tohi from Broadcom Broadcasting for making that happen as well. What a joy, what a blessing to be able to do your work, to be able to do your job, but somewhere different, like somewhere from the Pacific. So basically, you could do this in Fiji, in Samoa, in Tuvalu, in Tokelau. It's amazing, and I am very grateful for that experience. The other thing that I was very grateful for as well was to be able to take my children to the Miss Heilala pageant. 20 years ago, I was a Miss Heilala contestant. I was Miss Spirit of the Islands, sponsored by the one and only Miss Lady Maria Australia. She sponsored three girls from Sydney, Australia to go join the Miss Heilala. And it was through the Miss Heilala that I grew to. I fell in love more with my Tongan culture, my Tongan heritage, my Tongan language, made me proud of my Tongan identity. And I think the Miss Heilala platform is a wonderful platform for Tongan girls overseas just to find out more about who they are, where they come from, and their tupu anga. And I took my boys to the talent show, to the Miss Heilala talent night, and boy, did they love it. My 11-year-old fell in love with Miss Anana USA and Miss Masani. So if Miss Anana USA and Miss Masani, your families are listening right now, yes, your girls did amazing, because my son was absolutely floored by your talent that night. His favorite talent was Miss Masani and Miss Anana USA. So I also took him to the crowning night, to the ball night, and I took my son there too. And it was amazing to see him. The only two girls that he wanted to have a photo with was Miss Masani and Miss Anana USA. And he did. And you know the best part about it? You know, there were so many former Miss Heilala contestants that year who attended. And my son got to dance with them on the dance floor. He was having the ball of a lifetime. I haven't uploaded those photos yet to my social media page, but I will. He had the most amazing time surrounded by Tesi Tolutau, Miss Tonga and Miss South Pacific 2007. You know, Rachel Guttenbell, Miss Heilala, Miss Tonga 2025. Siosi Anna, Tau Moe Piao, Miss Heilala 2025, 2026. It was amazing to see him surrounded by beautiful Tongan beauties. And I realized that my son, because of that night, he will definitely marry a Tongan. And I believe he's going to marry a Miss Heilala or a Miss Heilala contest. Doesn't matter. For my son, it will have to be a Miss Heilala. But a beautiful bonding night, a beautiful bonding night between mother and son. He thanked me that night when we were driving home. He said, "Mom, thank you for taking me tonight. I really enjoyed that. I love the Miss Heilala pageant. I can see, I see why you did that. And I'm very, very proud of you, Mom. I'm very proud of you. And I'm very happy to meet the girls." So there you go. You know, boy mums, you never know. If your boy, take them to the Heilala programs one year, you know, just for them to experience the joy, the laughter, the dancing, the music, and just being a Tongan, just to be proud of who they are as a Tongan. Hey, can now pole pole be now fear fear in now tonga be now mahuinga ia in now tonga ko me alele ki fa now. And I'm very grateful to God that we were able to do that for our boys, for our tamariki in the kingdom of Tonga this year. What a blessing, what a blessing, what a gift. And I'm very, very grateful, very grateful heart, very grateful Tongan mum here. We will take a break, and when we come back, we will wrap up the show. 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Māloe tātou mai hoatāni.
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0: Malo Vakalevu for sharing your family holiday with us. Oh, vinaka, Jone, and thank you so much, Malo Pito, for that lovely text. And you know what? That's definitely on my bucket list, Jone. Lau is where my ancestor is from. Maafu is my ancestor. So definitely want to take my tamariki one day, maybe when they're much older, when they're teenagers, so they can really appreciate the history. Well, I want to take them to Lao so that they can, I want to see Lao. And I want them to see Lao and to see where we come from as well. So exciting. And I've heard so many, and I've seen so many videos on social media, how amazing Lao Langemba Island is. So hopefully one day, God willing, we'll be alive and well, and we'll be able to document our trip with my children when we get to the Lao Island one day. I really want to take them around the Pacific. I mean, I know there's so many of our young, you know, children, they want to go to America. They want to go to other places, you know, much more beautiful places. But for me, nothing matches our Pacific Island beauty. Nothing matches it. Whether it's Fiji, Samoa, Tonga, or the Cook Islands, that is the true beauty for me. I should be an ad for our Pacific Island communities around the world. That would be amazing. But God bless you. Thank you so much for joining us on the show. I have to wrap it up. Coming up next, PMN Fiji with the lovely Nimai. Oh, she's in the studio. Oh, good to see you, my sister. Would you like to jump on? Yes. You look very well, my darling.
1: Oh, thank you. Okay, who do I look like now?
0: I would have to say Sinead O'Connor.
1: Okay, there you go. There you go. So everybody knows now what I look like.
0: You rock that hairstyle, Nimai.
1: Thank you, Lewa.
0: You look stunning on you.
1: Thank you so much.
0: Oh, my gosh.
1: I can be the next Miss Heilala contestant.
0: We should have a Mrs. Heilala.
1: We should.
0: You know what I was looking at? Because they have the first ever Miss Tri Pageant.
1: Hey, yo.
0: Which is Miss Galaxy. Which is our lei, our fa'afifine. That's our first men pageant, Mr. Gladiator,
1: right.
0: And Miss Gardenia. So it's men, women, and lei.
1: I love that.
0: And it's called the Miss Tri Pageant.
1: Yeah.
0: And I was watching, and I see how very popular it is in the kingdom.
1: I was here when you were talking to Diamond.
0: God, I'm glad. Yes, that's right, yes. Diamond Veer. Yeah. And I thought, we need a Mrs. Heila, or like a Mrs.
1: That's
0: anything.
1: Right.
0: But yes. A Mrs. would be amazing because it would be entertaining.
1: It's not really about,
0: you know, the looks and all, but more the experience.
1: Experience.
0: And the
1: of
0: fun
1: course.
0: And the laughter.
1: Hey,
0: I would sign up for that.
1: I would too.
0: Yeah, we do it at the same time.
1: Yeah, yes. Let's tell Eleanor and Ollie. Come on.
0: Oh, it's so good to have you back, to see your beautiful face.
1: So good to see you back, Nimai.
0: And looking so well, Nimai, that makes me happy.
1: Amen to that.
0: Oh, God is so good. We had a wonderful time. Langemba Island? Is that Langemba Island?
1: Yes.
0: Lao?
1: Ooh, I just got a text from Johnny. We should ask the captain to go there.
0: That is one day I would love to take my children there.
1: Good. Good on you.
0: Have you been there, Nimai?
1: I haven't. I've been to Vunubalavu.
0: Yeah,
1: I think it's north of Lakemba.
0: See?
1: Oh, I better get my geography.
0: No, but then you could do that too. There you go. One day you could, to go back to Fiji and travel and see all the beautiful places that you haven't been to.
1: That's right. So Vunubalavu, Sawana, where my ancestors are Tongan, Fijian, and Lawan. So I went to my grandmother's village and my grandmother's island.
0: Oh, that's so beautiful.
1: Yeah. 26 hours on the boat. Okay, next time I'm going on the plane.
0: but is the plane like the plane in Tonga? Like it comes every 6 months?
1: I mean,
0: we have a plane.
1: It's once a week.
0: But it goes when it wants to go.
1: That's right.
0: So we do not, apparently I've been told by the locals, do not rely on planes in Tonga.
1: All
0: go
1: right.
0: by boat.
1: Okay.
0: So I'm glad
1: it's
0: that Fiji is
1: much more fun on the boats. Yes, much more fun, I tell you.
0: If you have the stomach for it.
1: Yes.
0: But Nimai, so good to see you, my sister.
1: So good to see you too.
0: Coming up next, news at the top of the hour, and our very own, the Queen of Fiji, Nimai. Your very own Nimai is next. I'm going to play How Can I Saibe for the last, because I'm not Saibe. After coming back from Tonga, I miss the food.
1: It's all the good food.
0: I miss the bagadoro.
1: Yes.
0: I miss the otai. I miss everything on the table.
1: Family.
0: So there you go. I'll see you all again on Wednesday for Kids Corner, back on Kids Corner
1: Woo-hoo!
0: Again.
1: Welcome back, Carlo.
0: But God bless Aotearoa. God bless

0: PM News at 3, Mbula Vinaka, I'm Vamala Leatinu'u. Kiwis are bracing for more pain at the petrol pumps as fuel prices climb 15 to 20 cents per litre in coming weeks after new developments in the US-Iran conflict. New Zealand's annual inflation rate climbed to 4.1% for the 12 months to the June 2026 quarter, driven largely by surging fuel costs caused by the Middle East conflict. Westpac senior economist Satish Ranchard says the volatility of the fuel crisis will see high inflation continue for some time.
1: 4.1% is already a brutally high level of inflation. It's a lot of pressure on households' finances. If oil prices stay where they are, however, we could see that inflation rate remaining high for longer. That signals ongoing pressure on a lot of those basics that households buy, not just petrol, because, of course, if petrol prices go up, it affects transport costs and flows through the economy more broadly.
0: Hospital IT problems are the result of years of underinvestment, experts say, and warn it will not be a quick fix. The latest in a series of outages took five hospitals across the Waikato region offline for 11 hours on Wednesday, caused by a connection problem with the data centre. Staff were forced to switch to pen and paper, and Health New Zealand said some non-urgent appointments were deferred. HNZ said 68 appointments and 15 theatre cases were deferred at Waikato Hospital and were being rescheduled. Te Whatu Ora, Health NZ Chief Information Technology Officer Darren Douglas says they know which parts failed but don't know what caused the problem.
2: Investment in digital infrastructure across all of our hospital settings has been variable. In some areas we have systems that are very modern and have been kept up to date. In other areas we have systems and technologies that haven't.
0: To the Pacific, Tonga police have recaptured one of two foreign fugitives who escaped from their headquarters in Nuku'alofa earlier this week. 35-year-old Fijian national Adam Hussein was taken back into custody on Thursday following a public search that included a 5,000 pa'anga reward for information. But police are still hunting for 35-year-old Liuaki Kokohu VI, a New Zealand citizen of Tongan descent who was considered high risk due to his criminal history. Authorities are warning the public not to approach Kokohu and remind residents that assisting or harbouring an escapee is a serious criminal offence. International relations expert Professor Al Gillespie says the defence pact between Papua New Guinea and NZ is a step in the right direction. New Zealand's Defence Minister, Chris Pink, this week signed a statement of intent with Papua New Guinea Defence Minister, Dr. Billy Joseph, on defence cooperation through to 2029. Pink says Pacific nations like ours are stronger when they work together to respond to security challenges. Dr. Gillespie says it's about linkages between like-minded countries working together when the need arises.
3: What you're seeing is a much greater linkages between like-minded countries. And this is not just occurring in the Pacific. It's also occurring for countries like New Zealand, reaching out to Japan, South Korea, Philippines as well. Often they're about interoperability. They're not obliged to defend them. But if we do decide to get into a situation of conflict, we can call on each other and work better together closely.
0: To sports, Fiji and New Zealand have qualified for the FIFA Under-17 World Cup in 2027 following their semi-final wins in the Oceania Under-16s Men's Championship. Fiji defeated Solomon Islands 4-2 on penalties at the PNG Football Stadium after a goalless 90 minutes and extra time. New Zealand overcame Papua New Guinea 3-0 in their semi-final clash. Fiji and New Zealand will appear in the final on Saturday, while PNG and the Solomon Islands clash for third spot and the final Oceania spot available for the Under-17 World Cup. And that's PMN News at 3 p.m. For more Pacific news and sport, go to pmn.co.nz.

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And then, redman de sone tutuku, mbuta katakata, Manurewa schools were placed in lockdown as police search for vehicle. Multiple schools in Manurewa were put into lockdown while police searched for a vehicle of interest this afternoon. Police confirmed several schools had conducted self-initiated lockdown procedures as a precaution. And a spokesman said there will be a police presence in the area while these inquiries continue. James Cook High School's website said the school had since come out of lockdown and all students, staff and people on site were safely accounted for. Well done, James Cook. Everyone did extremely well and responded to instructions. The school's notice said a notice will be going out to parents' caregivers tonight to provide some more information on what had occurred today. Manurewa South School also announced that its lockdown had lifted. It earlier warned parents to stay away from the school. Oh, this, so there's more to come. There's more updates from the police this afternoon. Kalandi Harbour Bridge may close as polar blast hits north with 100 kilometer gust winds. Yeah, vikimini ndo bakangata na kaukau libung go Kalandi na ngoli ni valley sin na ngoli meta isa na go sin na ngoli talmeka north shore na kavinikua. Auckland Harbour Bridge may close intermittently as icy blast brings snow and frost across New Zealand. And motorists are being warned that strong sudden winds could close the Auckland Harbour Bridge intermittently tomorrow as a polar blast brings wind, frost and snow to other parts of New Zealand. And Auckland's expecting strong southwesterly winds on Saturday with gusts potentially reaching gale force, prompting Met Service to issue a yellow level weather watch for the region from 11 a.m. to 7 p.m. And so New Zealand Transport Agency, Waka Kotahi, said it expects wind gusts of up to 75 to 85 kilometres per hour between 4 a.m. and 11 a.m. before ramping up to speeds of 90 to 100 kilometres per hour until 10 p.m. tomorrow evening. And so NZTA says with the potential for sudden and high wind gusts, traffic control measures may be implemented on the bridge, including the possibility of short closure periods. The movable lane barrier will be operated as normal during the evening's peak flow and over the weekend. Oya, the sandanganga roni sartiko and kavini kua na singa ni mataka talinga ver talanga nangua nirendolingi to rakavi kote kuna kuate kote nuudu na gambud talinga kene view yena lako the kawe view no. 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
1: 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If you're running a Pacific owned business or you know someone who is and you're looking for ways to grow, this is definitely worth checking out. Have you heard of Amotai? They're all about creating opportunities for Maori and Pacific-owned businesses by connecting them with various organizations for contract opportunities right across Aotearoa. The name Amotai comes from the swell in the tide that carried our ancestors Waka and Vaka across Te Moana Nui a Kiwa to new horizons. It's a pretty fitting name because that's exactly what they're doing today, helping carry businesses towards new opportunities. Whether you're just starting out or you've been in business for years, registering with Amotai is completely free. You'll join a network of more than 2,700 verified Maori and Pacific-owned businesses, giving you greater visibility with buyers who are actively looking to work with businesses like yours. So if you're ready to grow your network, build new relationships and put your business in front of more opportunities, jump online and register today at amotai.nz or find them on socials. That's Amotai, Amotai, Amotai. It could be the connection that helps take your business to the next level. Yo, ni mataka talinga waka ruwai na singa waka ruwai na kero singa waka limani singa ni bulo chulai and waka toka itu na World Drowning Prevention Day, eh? Yo, World Drowning Prevention Day, ni mataka saranga waka ruwai na kero singa waka limani singa, join communities around the world by wearing blue, helping spread the message and learning simple actions that could save a life. Did you know that many people who drown didn't even plan to enter the water? They slip, fall, are swept in or lose balance. So if you find yourself in trouble, don't panic. The best thing to do, you can do, is float first. Lie back, keep your chin up, focus on your breathing, then signal for help. Remember, float, breathe, signal, survive. Knowing how to float first increases your chances of survival. And if you see someone else in trouble, remember, don't put yourself at risk. Sadly, so many people who try to rescue others also end up drowning. So if you see someone in trouble in the water, think flotation first. You can save a life without going into the water by throwing them a flotation device. It can be anything that floats, an empty bottle, a ball, a chili bin, sealed bags. Providing flotation to the person in trouble reduces panic and buys critical time until help arrives. So if you do decide to enter the water, take a flotation device with you. And don't forget, World Drowning Prevention Day is tomorrow, Saturday, the 25th of July. Join communities around the world by wearing blue, helping spread the message and learning simple actions that could save a life. Tataka, vinaka, vinaka sarawaka, libu na sema vinaka tiko mai sa simina wa enarusa vulkandua na miniti vili na serekei Amelia. PMN Fiji, Pamanaviti.

0: E rauni kuneta tolo na kensa, ka rauni mana na kena ngarabi. E sengani saumi, to tolo gai rawa rawa. 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Ni o tauranga na numu yaya nindi kevi, da kabasara.
1: Pimin News at 5, talofakoe, I'm Vamala Leatinu. Hospital IT problems are the result of years of underinvestment, experts say, and warn it will not be a quick fix. The latest in a series of outages took five hospitals across the Waikato region offline for 11 hours on Wednesday, caused by a connection problem with the data centre. Staff were forced to switch to pen and paper, and Health New Zealand said some non-urgent appointments were deferred. HNZ said 68 appointments and 15 theatre cases were deferred at Waikato Hospital and were being rescheduled. Te Whatuora Health NZ Chief Information Technology Officer Darren Douglas says they know which parts failed but don't know what caused the problem.
2: Investment in digital infrastructure across all of our hospital settings has been variable. In some areas we have systems that are very modern and have been kept up to date. In other areas we have systems and technologies that haven't.
1: A new pedestrian bridge has been opened at Glen Innes train station this morning. The bridge includes stairs and large lifts, along with upgrades to lighting and CCTV, with other passes opening at Takanini and Te Mahia over the next 2 months. Transport Minister Chris Bishop says it's a major upgrade as the city prepares to open the City Rail Link later this year.
3: These are dangerous intersections and dangerous areas for motorists and for pedestrians and for rail drivers and for the trains. It also has added safety benefits as the grotty underpasses with the bad lighting and things like that. Being able to make small improvements like that actually make a big difference to people's day-to-day lives.
1: To the Pacific, Samoa's Supreme Court has struck out an opposition party appeal of the Prime Minister's acquittal following a conspiracy case. In March, the Apia District Court cleared Prime Minister Lau'ulialemalietoa Leawatea Schmidt of corruption charges stemming from a fatal hit-and-run in 2021. Lealai Lepule Rimoni Ayafi, the Secretary of the Human Rights Protection Party, filed a motion in May to appeal the Supreme Court's decision. The Samoa Observer reports that the court ruled that only the police and the Attorney General could appeal the decision. A separate application by Lealai Lepule for a judicial review of the decision will be heard in September. International relations expert Professor Al Gillespie says the defence pact between Papua New Guinea and NZ is a step in the right direction. New Zealand's Defence Minister Chris Pink this week signed a statement of intent with Papua New Guinea Defence Minister Dr. Billy Joseph on defence cooperation through to 2029. Pink says Pacific nations like ours are stronger when they work together to respond to security challenges. Dr. Gillespie says it's about linkages between like-minded countries working together when the need arises.
4: What you're seeing is a much greater linkages between like-minded countries, and this is not just occurring in the Pacific, it's also occurring for countries like New Zealand, reaching out to Japan, South Korea, Philippines as well. Often they're about interoperability, they're not obliged to defend them, but if we do decide to get into a situation of conflict, we can call on each other and work better together closely.
1: To sports, Fiji and New Zealand have qualified for the FIFA Under-17 World Cup in 2027 following their semi-final wins in the Oceania Under-16s Men's Championship. Fiji defeated Solomon Islands 4-2 on penalties at the PNG Football Stadium after a goalless 90 minutes and extra time. New Zealand overcame Papua New Guinea 3-0 in their semi-final clash. Fiji and New Zealand will appear in the final on Saturday, while PNG and the Solomon Islands clash for third spot and the final Oceania spot available for the Under-17 World Cup. And that's PMN News at 5 p.m. For more Pacific news and sport, go to pmn.co.nz.
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1: It is 19 minutes past 7 o'clock, Friday the 24th of July. The Fijian Drua are preparing for the biggest game of this season, taking on the New South Wales Waratahs in the Super Rugby Women's Grand Final this weekend. It's a historic occasion, with the Drua reaching their first ever Grand Final on home soil and chasing a third title in just four seasons. Captain Betila Tewake has been part of the team since its inception inaugural campaign in 2022. PMNU sports reporter Latonya Lolle caught up with her ahead of the decider. Take a listen.
2: Wow, Betila, first and foremost, congratulations. Another grand final for you. Just initial emotions that you've been feeling this week.
3: Really, like, just a lot of mixed emotions, but mostly just pressure coming off along as we went for training. And I think the coaches brought us together and just like, okay, we need to take the heat off a bit and just breathe, because we're already in it. We just need to stay focused on the goal.
2: And yeah, just on that, you know, coach made a couple comments that training did have a bit of nervous energy, but good nervous energy. I guess, is that a result of just how special and how much it means to be in the grand final at home for the first time?
3: Yes, definitely. I think we talked about it when we went on our game to the semis last week. I think pressure is definitely a privilege. So if we're not feeling that, then we're not in the right place. I think for us, it's just really awesome to have this with these special people as well. So we also talked about not playing with the same group of people going on to the next season. Some will move on and some have other things to do as well. Some are coming off to their retirement as well, or they have other things planned. But yeah, just really excited for the week.
2: And just looking ahead, obviously the Waratahs, you've faced them many times before. You guys have won a couple finals. They've won a couple finals. Is there a different sort of atmosphere among the team when it comes to facing the Tahs as opposed to other clubs in the competition?
3: We all know that the Tahs is always our biggest rivals in the competition. They're also quality opposition. They have core group of the Wallaroos in their team as well. So we know we're going up to the best of the best. So it's the best of the competition that's in the finals this week. We discussed it in our training. Like, we need to train like we're winning, and we were seeing the best of the competition, and they've won the championship back to back as well. They're always a tough opposition at the end of the day, and we have to prepare for that, and we are preparing for that as a team. We always know that going against them is one of the biggest, the physicality, the collision, and all the things that are part of the game is like another level, and that's what we've been preparing for in the week.
2: And I just guess, you know, in the team itself, what makes you guys so special is the blend of youth and experience you guys have. Coach did touch on when you guys first played them in round one, probably your younger players a bit guilty of maybe being a bit starstruck by some of the Wallaroos in that Waratah side. I guess for you as leadership, how have you helped nurture these young ones to ensure come Saturday they're ready to go and fully confident?
3: At the moment, we're still building as well. Most of the Super W teams are coming off from a World Cup as well, and they're rebuilding as well. And that's the same for us as well. We have a mix of experience and new set of players coming in. For the new ones coming in, I think they've been learning a lot. They're adding value to us. We're adding value to them. And the best thing about this is it's just like when we get to learn things off from them as well, it's really refreshing. And it's with a style of rugby that's going on right now, it's just really fast-paced. And that's something that they offer to us too in the trainings as well. Tend to come away from the things that we've learned when we started with our rugby careers as well. And playing with the rugby now in this space is just really something that we've never expected to happen as well. And with them coming off on the bench as well, it was really hard at first too, but like week in, week out, there's a lot of learnings, and I think they've really improved off coming off. And now we're in the finals, there's a lot of expectations coming from us as well and the finishes of the game.
2: And just speaking of the final, obviously you're at 4R Stadium in Bar. Coach said you girls deserve to have a sold out stadium. I mean, what's it like, the atmosphere being amongst your home fans? It's second to none. I mean, I feel that watching in New Zealand.
3: I think the Reds captain had had said it in her interview last week, like she's never seen a crowd support women's rugby ever like this, ever, even in Australia, in a super comp. Like it was said, like Fiji's has one of the best fans in super rugby. So with that, we have that now in the women's space. And I hope that, you know, it keeps continuing. And it's also one of the best feelings to play in a crowd with packed to fans and supporters, especially with your families there as well and your close friends. It means a lot. It's like, it's a really emotional feeling as well to have a home game here at home. And the first time for the Ndrol women's team to have a final here at home, it's been a long time in the coming, and we've been building on that for the last few years. Mm. And it's been a challenging journey, but it's a really beautiful one as well too.
2: And you touched on, Bitila, obviously after the season, you're not going to have the same team. I guess for you, as you reflect on the season you guys have had ahead of Saturday, what has been some of the most memorable moments for you this year, you know, apart from making the grand final at home?
3: I guess it's been just building with the debutants this season, because when we first started the preseason, most of them were like, when you first started playing for Super W, I looked up to you and I watched your TV, and now we finally have the chance to do that and play with next to you. For us, that was really inspiring, that we had inspired them to play rugby or pick up a ball or train a rugby team in a club, and to have them here, it just shows the pathway that we've created and the impact we've made in our communities. And little girls and women, even those who've never ever played rugby in their lives, have picked up a rugby ball and chose the sport.
2: So do you feel like this season, you've won that off-field success in terms of growing the Fiji women's game? Would you agree? Do you think that this season's really sent a message for where Fiji women's rugby is going?
3: Yes, it definitely has. I think I was having a conversation with my cousin on Wednesday last week, and she was like, I went to a netball competition on a Saturday. When I looked across the field, there's like a volleyball, beach volleyball field. And then she's like, most of the girls there were playing rugby while there was a netball game happening right across. And I was like, that's how much rugby has impacted our communities and the awareness and the participation of women now and girls in rugby clubs now is really amazing to see. And it just makes us feel really like, to me, myself, I'm really, really touched by that, because I never saw that growing up. I only, it was just a dream. Now I'm living in one of it. It's a reality, like a dream come true. For me, it was when the Fijian 17 won bronze at the Olympics. That's what inspired me, and I was really captivated by that. I wanted to be in their shoes one day, and that's what drove me this last couple of years, like to be in that mold or be in a team that plays not just for the nation, but for their people, for your family, and yeah.
2: Well, Bitila, I can feel the pride. I feel like I'm getting ready to gear up for a final on Saturday. But just final question for me, how do you and the team ensure that it's you guys that are securing that Super Rugby Women's Trophy for your third time at the end of Saturday?
3: It's up to us. How bad do you want it this weekend? And like I said earlier, it's the best of the best. So at the end of the day, I think whoever wants it more will win it. And I know it's not going to be an easy 80 minutes of rugby. It's going to be a really, really hard one, a challenging one, because we know we're going up against a quality opposition. But for that, to win that, lift up that trophy on Saturday, it's back to us. It's focusing on the little things this week and keeping the basics right and knowing that the off-field stuff is all right to go on the on-field stuff.
1: 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That was Bitila Tewake, Fiji and Drua captain, speaking there to our PMNU sports reporter Latonya Lolle.
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1: Human News at 6, whakalofalai atu, I'm Vaimaila Lea Tinu'u. The Trade Minister says New Zealand strongly rejects the forced labour justification the United States has used for its latest round of tariffs. The US is set to impose new tariffs ranging from 10% to 12.5% on 60 economies, including New Zealand. It follows the US Supreme Court's ruling in February that Liberation Day tariffs were illegal. The new tariff regime, which sees New Zealand hit with a 12.5% tariff rate, comes into force today. Waikato University law professor Dr. Al Gillespie warns tensions in the Middle East are likely to escalate beyond the United States and Iran conflict. He says the hostilities between US President Donald Trump and Iran over the Strait of Hormuz could extend to the neighboring Gulf states. Dr. Gillespie says there could be a shift in focus on dual-use targets like nuclear power plants.
2: The risk is that it spreads and that it worsens in terms of the technologies involved.

0: actually possible now that you're going to see it start to involve Saudi Arabia, the Houthi in Yemen as they try to close off the Red Sea. It's possible also that you will see a much greater emphasis on dual-use targets. So rather than three, they'll move towards focusing on nuclear power plants, desalination plants, bridges and the like.
1: Samoa's Supreme Court has struck out an opposition party appeal of the Prime Minister's acquittal following a conspiracy case. In March, the Apia District Court cleared Prime Minister La'uli Alemalietoa Leawatea Schmidt of corruption charges stemming from a fatal hit and run in 2021. Lea La'i Lepule Rimoni Ayafi, the Secretary of the Human Rights Protection Party, filed a motion in May to appeal the Supreme Court's decision. The Samoa Observer reports that the court ruled that only the police and the Attorney General could appeal the decision. A separate application by Lea La'i Lepule for a judicial review of the decision will be heard in September. Tonga Police Commissioner Jeff Turner says poor cell conditions was a factor that led to three prisoners escaping Central Police Station in Nuku'alofa. So far, Tonga police have recaptured two of the three fugitives. The remaining escapee is 35-year-old Liuwaki Kokohu VI, a New Zealand citizen of Tongan descent who is considered high risk due to his criminal history. Commissioner Turner says police identified a potential risk in relation to the security of the station cells.
2: And we'd actually already arranged a meeting with the company to actually alleviate this, which is due on the 3rd of August. And unfortunately, this happened before we could put that process in place to upgrade the cells and the security down there.
1: He says an internal investigation will look at whether corruption, opportunity or other factors led to the escape. Authorities are warning the public not to approach Kokohu and remind residents that assisting or harbouring an escapee is a serious criminal offence. To sports, Pacific nations have paraded across the stage at the opening ceremony of the Commonwealth Games in Glasgow. The athletes and coaches, including boxing legend Mafofo Davitua, proudly walked through the OVO Hydro Indoor Arena, chanting and waving flags.
3: Samoa! Tonele Mau has the flag and is looking for his second gold at the Games. The baton is with Yuriara Sipaya. I don't think she struggled to lift that. She managed 145 kilograms when she won the Pacific Games 3 years ago.
1: Samoa first appeared at the 1974 Commonwealth Games and has won 6 gold medals in weightlifting in the years since. And that's PMN News at 6 p.m. For more Pacific news and sport, go to pmn.co.nz.
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0: Master Lendo Vakavaka, Voka Nandambe, ni Sibina Ono, Eno Vitu Naminiti, Io Kirosa Vital Norawa, Keina Turanga, Liu Liu, Sendoni Bibatavulidi, Nitimi, Nin Ruam Rama, Mike Leg, Mike Bolovinaka, Kiora, and welcome to PM in Fiji.
1: Thank you.
0: Yeah, all right. What's the mood like in camp?
1: Yeah, it's been good. It's been a good week. Obviously, the girls are pretty nervous, but we had a good run yesterday and finished with a good captain's run today. So the girls are ready. Ready to hit the bar tomorrow and try and create some history.
0: All right. And so this is the first final, and it's on home soil. Challenges and opportunities facing the team, Mike?
1: Yeah. I think it's more... it's more self-belief than anything. I think the only, the girls have been really good this year, and obviously the challenge going up to bars is, it's going to be pretty daunting, I think, for the Waratahs to make that trip up. But for our girls, it's just business as usual, and, we're expecting a sellout at bar, and it's just going to be a really good occasion for women's rugby in Fiji.
0: Yeah. Now, what's your vision like for the future of the Fijian Drua women's team?
1: Sorry, what was that?
0: What's your vision for the future of the Fijian Drua women's team?
1: Oh, I think the vision's the same. This has been a pathway for our local girls to, to test themselves against the best in Australia and also create opportunities for them to go higher and represent Fijiana in either 15s and 7s. So the vision never changes. We'll just continue to create opportunities for our young girls and hopefully they make the most of it.
0: And we just want to congratulate you and your team, the management you have there, and especially you on leading the Fijian Drua women's team to the rugby final, to the Super W final. And the history being made, it's on home soil. And please do a shout out to everyone, to all the Fijian citizens. I'm sure a whole lot of them will be traveling. They'll be traveling to Fiji for tomorrow's game. And for those ones that are saying, shall I go, shall I not? What message would you like to tell them this evening?
1: I think the message is pretty clear. It's history making, not just for women's sport, but for sport in Fiji in general. It's the first time that a grand final of this magnitude's ever been hosted in Fiji. So, it's an opportune time to be at the ground and supporting the girls and witnessing history being made. And to all our supporters and our fans, not just in Fiji, but also home there in Auckland and around New Zealand and the rest of the world, hopefully they all tune into Sky and get on and watch the game.
0: Of course. And kickoff is at 1 o'clock?
1: Yeah, kickoff's at 1 o'clock. So, early start for our girls tomorrow. So, it's going to be good.
0: Oh, it's going to be good. Yes. All right. Mike, once again, congratulations and all the best for tomorrow. Much love and prayers all the way from Aotearoa. Vinaka Vakalevo.
1: Thank you.
0: Nigerong tigana to my Mike Leg. 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
1: Be here to have a quick chat about how we gonna survive or live good living standard, even under the tough financial economic environment at the moment.
0: Indeed, indeed. And so, Bella, are you able to briefly explain to me or to us what the inflation rate is and what we as consumers should expect, and maybe what we can do as well?
1: Yes. So basically, inflation. I think there are lots of financial definitions about inflation. Basically, how we can feel is the same thing, sell more expensive than before. Like just when Anthony, are you referring to is when we buy the bread is more expensive, but it's the same thing. And then you normally see the inflation rate, for example, the bread increased 20%, which is actually more increasing than our salary. So, which means we have less money in the pocket, after we purchase everything. So, this is probably more obvious signs of inflation.
0: Mm. Mm. And so, Bella, what should consumers do? You know, maybe you have tips for us, our listeners and our viewers as to what we can do.
1: Okay, so there are quite a few things. I think lots of the tips that provided by the financial or by the government. First of all, I think maybe you can see the most, maybe have a look at your own expenses. Like what is the thing that consume your salaries the most, or income the most? I think the first one probably is your rent or mortgage. I think this is what we pay the most. Well, this thing is a little bit hard for us to, compare, because if you are not happy with the rent now, it actually takes you more to move out, to find or maybe find a place that less desired than what you're living now. So probably this is probably you can't really do much. But the mortgage, if you have a mortgage, maybe it's time for you to have a look at your mortgage rate and to see maybe you, if you change to another provider, you still get your house, but at the same time, you pay less so you can save from that. I think the second most expensive thing in your household is probably your loans, for your maybe your car loans and maybe your personal loans. And this, the interest rate normally very high. Okay, I see my Pacific families, they sometimes pay 20-something% for when they purchase their car loans, which is quite expensive. That means if you pay $100, you borrow $100, you have to pay them back $120. So this is something maybe you also can have a chat with your bank, because the bank normally give you a better deal, more fair, and then you still have your car. There's no change, just you need to pay a little bit less, okay? So maybe have a look at your bills. Like I think the biggest one for most of my client I see is these two things. And the other things is probably you need to change a little bit about your lifestyle. For example, we love to eat outside. Well, when we eat outside, it's not cheap. And then when we eat outside, we don't just order food, we order drinks. And then this is one Coke in the supermarket, it's $1. When you order from this restaurant, it's $3. So this is something you probably want to think. To buy more, cook from home, these kind of things. But to be honest with you, I enjoy eating outside, because this is the time I can, have a chat with my family and then build my relationship. So this one, you probably need to consider, how you want to, if you're happy to do that. There are other few tips that maybe you can see. There's lots of apps, for example, to save the petrol. There's lots of apps. For example, I really like to fill my petrol in Manurewa, because their petrol, same thing, I pay $2.30. the other petrol station, I have to pay $2.60 something, you know, so you can be smart. So you can shop around to have the best deal.
0: I love that. Yeah, I love the tip and the advice you're giving, Bella. And so many Pacific families support extended family locally and overseas. Hey, how can they manage these commitments while facing higher living costs?
1: Oh, so in Chinese, we have two sayings. For us to really make money, there's two things we can do. First, we'll cut your expense. Well, we just share a few tips. I guess you can have those information online as well. But the most important thing is about our income. Because no matter how much you want to save, you cannot make $80,000 and you save $100,000, right? Because your income limits your savings, right? So the income is play a vital role in our lives, especially in the developed countries. So for us to, you know, keep on living a comfortable life and also able to help others, then we have to make some more money. So we have a more fruit to give it away rather than just, you know, if you have one tree to pick up the fruit, it's probably not enough, no matter how much fruit you have. But if you have two trees, you probably can have more. So this is something that I really want to share with my, you know, Pacifica families or Fijian families. For example, if you can squeeze some time to do some part-time job, you know, or rent one of your room out. Rent out one of your room out. One room is probably in Auckland. You can looking at about maybe 150, 180. If I have a homestay, you're looking at $300 per week income. That income will help. And then you can, you know, still keep your same living standard when at the same time, then you can help others. And then you, you know, still have some income. So there's lots of ways, you know. And then in saying of that, I really would like to introduce my profession because I do protection plans for families. Because everything we enjoy, every salary we make based on one condition is because we are fit. We're physically fit, we're mentally fit to do our job. And because you all know nowadays, most of the income straight away go to our commitment, mortgage, car payment, loans, family support, church commitment. So we basically just cannot stop. It's not in Fiji nowadays. We can rely on families, we can have farms, we can have farming. But in developed countries, no matter in Australia, New Zealand, America, you name it, our every single cent goes to the place, you know, automatically when we make salary. So for protect our income, we have a product, we have a financial system to do that. It's called the income protection insurance. So this is how I can help you guys. Okay. So no matter what happens, the income is there. So if we are family commitment going on, church commitment going on, but income, we secure it. So no matter what happened to us, that money still comes. So this is my, you know, if you're interested, let me know.
0: Hey, now, you know what, Bella, for people who feel overwhelmed by money pressures, what supported advice you've just given one there, eh, is available. And where can we go to for more help and advice on being more resilient, you know, and being more wise and to be good shepherds and good stewards of what we have, in this instance, money?
1: I think to have a good money habit is one of the things that I think I can share with you guys. Because for Chinese culture, sometimes we try to save a little bit from time to time. So every time when we get paid, we save 10% to our savings, or we put somewhere to invest. So at least we have some self-insured method. Because emergency does come, you know, emergency from time to time. So when you receive salaries, I really advise you to save a little bit to your saving account. I actually suggest you to open a different bank account for that saving account so you don't see it. When you don't see it, don't use it. When you see it, you're going to use it. So really maybe set up that fund and maybe talk to the family to set up that fund. Only, you know, put a guideline on that saving account. Only touch that money when really urgent things happen. Not wedding, not birthday. Probably is funeral or build a house, whatever that really, or hospitalizations or something that's really, really important or really financial hardship to have that found. And also on top of that, I have to remind you guys, I mean, to our all people living in New Zealand. New Zealand is a lovely country. We have very good social support. So the government is doing a really good job to have our, you know, if we really have something difficult, the government is always willing to help. So don't be shy to talk to work and income to see if anything they can help. I mean, and also don't rely on them. Always have something you have your own so you can decide. So this is a very good habit. Don't think about $20, $30 is small amount. But as soon as you have that habit, you have that pot of money, you will feel quite relieved when you really need it. So maybe, and then don't spend a lot of money buy the fancy cars. I love cars. I just ordered my Tesla, but don't buy it. It's for my work, for my work. But don't buy those expensive cars. And, you know, when you are in that status, then buy it. Because when, as soon as you buy, you consume your future expense. So buy maybe cheaper cars, but save that little bit of money for your emergency fund.
0: Yeah, buy a cheaper car and save your emergency money. Yeah, for that account, on a rainy day account, hey. And so, Bella, did you want to bless our listeners, maybe one listener this afternoon?
1: Yes, of course. So we have prepared Prezi card, $50.
0: Yeah.
1: For the listeners and all who always support our PMN Fiji, support Anthony Mai's program. Because after a long time, I come back to the program along with Anthony Mai's hosting again. So I'm very happy to come back, share some more tips. And then, you know, and then, Anthony Mai, if you can decide who you wish to, you know, pass to the listeners. And then, you know, we are happy to do, maybe can help you some bread and butter for the, some milk for the kids and family. I'm very happy to do that.
0: Oh, thank you. Thank you kindly, Bella. And so that's a $50 Prezi card, eh?
1: Yes, yep. Yes. Lovely. If the listeners prefer, yeah, the Prezi card, you can actually do that online.
0: Yep.
1: You can swap it to Countdown card or, you know, the vouchers, farmers vouchers.
0: Sure.
1: So at the listeners' leisure, they can do that.
0: Lovely. Isabella Chen, we just want to thank you again for your time this afternoon and thank you for the advice and the tips as well that you've left with us and that you've given us this afternoon. And all the very best. Have yourself a great afternoon and vinaka vakalevo.
1: Thank you very much. Have a good afternoon. God bless.
0: God bless you too. Bye.
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1: 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developments are particularly significant matai ne reduced visitor visa fees for Pacific nationals man matai ni chunem klan ibungo bikim ni sani Kilato, Tikone Tutungo, New Zealand has temporarily reduced visitor visa fees for eligible Pacific Island nationals for a 12-month period. Visitor visa costs reduced from $216 to $161. Intended to strengthen family, cultural, and economic connections between New Zealand and Pacific countries, applies to eligible Pacific nationals applying for visitor visas. Kenikarua, multi-entry visitor visas for Pacific Islanders since July of last year. Pacific Nationals, Forum Country Nationals granted visitor visas can travel multiple times to New Zealand over a 24-month period, stay up to 6 months in any 12-month period, remain connected with family, churches, sporting activities, cultural events, and business opportunities more easily. Can I get all in a Pacific Access category in a pack and someone quota resident visas? Eh? The annual Pacific Residence Ballot remains one of the most important migration pathways for Pacific peoples. Eligible countries include Fiji, Tonga, Tuvalu, Kiribati. Separate arrangements continue for Samoa through the Samoan quota system. 2026 ballot registrations opened 1st of April this year and closed 30th of April as well. The draw took place on the 20th of May this year and results were published by late May. And so these programs remain among the most direct pathways to permanent residence for Pacific citizens. Nakinikawa, Fiji citizens continue to benefit from PAC residence pathway. Fijian citizens remain eligible for the Pacific Access category ballot. Successful applicants can obtain residence in New Zealand, work and live indefinitely, apply for permanent residence after meeting requirements. This continues to be an important migration opportunity for Fiji families seeking long-term settlement. Kenekenekelima, a skilled migrant category changes. Immigration New Zealand has announced further reforms to the Skilled Migrant Category, SMC. So from 24th August of this year, new residence pathways will be introduced. Changes will be made to points calculations. Skilled workers already in New Zealand may find additional pathways to residence. This may benefit many Pacific peoples currently working in New Zealand on temporary work visas. There you go. Totoka, totoka pako jenevi tuktuko so, eh? 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

0: 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Radio 531 PI. Baka Solomon Deadly. It's 10 minutes after 1. So good to have you join us this Thursday afternoon. Well, it feels like a Friday. No, it's Thursday. It's Thursday. I'm jumping ahead. Now, all right, let me tell you, I've been harping on about this seven-year-old girl, Akilia Hennessy. Well, she's 7 years old, and guess what? She's won the World Championships for Jiu-Jitsu at Naga last year. I have her dad on the phone with me this afternoon, Trevor Hennessy. Trevor, Mbulavanaka, and welcome to Pacific Days.
1: Bulivanaka, thank you for having us. I really appreciate it.
0: You're so welcome, Trevor. And Trevor, just before we start our talanoa, would love for you to introduce a little bit about yourself, where you hail from, and then we'll talk about Lewa's journey.
1: Cool, where do I start? I guess I'm half Fijian, half Kiwi. I've got three girls and another one on the way. And I'm just a dad that is just trying to help my daughter become a good woman. Yeah.
0: Amen to that. You're a good dad, not just a dad. You're a good dad. And so, Trevor, for those hearing about Akilia for the first time, can you tell us a little bit about her journey into jiu-jitsu and wrestling?
1: Sure. I guess I always wanted to. I was always obsessed with children's development. So when I had kids, I always wanted to develop them mentally and physically as best that I could. And so I started getting. So Akilia is my oldest. So I started getting Akilia first into different variety of sports, and then one of them being, or two of them, sorry, being wrestling and jiu-jitsu. And then she was always blessed with the physical qualities of just being bigger for her age, stronger than other kids. She was noticeably stronger, faster, more explosive. And then that just took off. She started competing. And then, you know, one thing led to another. She just started having wins after wins. And then, here we are.
0: And because she's got supportive parents and grandparents as well. And so, Trevor,
1: right.
0: You're winning the Naga World Championships last year was an incredible achievement. What did that victory mean for Akilia and your family?
1: Oh, it meant the world to us, you know, like having a... So she was 6 years old at the time. And so, yeah, I mean, it's just something that, and also to backtrack a little bit too, like growing up, you know, I'm sure like many of your listeners, you know, you grow up from humble beginnings, you grow up maybe not having much. And so I always, and I wrote this on one of my posts the other day, it's just growing up, I always wanted to have the opportunities that I saw others have. But, you know, just because of the times and you know, because of maybe lack of money and resources, I didn't get those sort of opportunities. And so when I had kids, I wanted my kids to have those opportunities. And so, yeah, to fast forward, Akilia, you know, winning the world championships, I mean, it was just a massive blessing to have, you know, not only my daughter, but the six-year-old girl winning and this massive achievement. Yeah, it was really such a blessing, and we're just really, really grateful. I mean, I'm just humbled when I think about it, and yeah, I mean, it's just a testament to, I guess, God's gift over her life.
0: Yoy. And so she's now a three-time New Zealand national champion. She's also become Australia's top female freestyle wrestler in her age group. I know it's taken so much, you know, so much of your sacrifice, the families, for her to reach this level. How does a seven-year-old balance school, training, and still get to enjoy being a child?
1: Yeah, that's a really good question. And that's a question that we always get asked, you know, like, because when people also find out how many other sports that she does. She does 10 other sports. They always ask, you know, how do we have the time? How do we manage all this? But, you know, one of the key things is she's homeschooled. So she's exempt from normal school. And so we homeschool her at home, which obviously frees up a lot of our time. It's also, you know, a big commitment and sacrifice on both parts, not just mine, but also my wife. You know, so she'll, obviously she plays, you know, a big part in that too, you know, to be able to balance things out. And so that's how we're able to sort of manage our time. And it's a lot of time invested into it, but it's all worth it. Again, going back to her development, you know, the big qualities that I wanted to instill in her was, you know, her confidence. I wanted to, you know, build her confidence, not just, you know, physically, but mentally, so that she could apply it to everything else.

0: like a tough little girl. Now, the Pan Kids IBJJF World Championships are regarded as one of the toughest and most precious, prestigious youth tournaments in the world. What makes this event so special?
1: Yeah, so after we competed at the Naga World Championships, which is just another organization for jiu-jitsu, and they had their World Championships, we were told, so we had switched gyms, and the gym at our time, the gym that we're currently at, shout out to Daredevil Gym in Henderson. So that the coach there, he told us about this Pan Kids. So he told us, you know, that the Pan Kids was the best kids tournament in the entire world. It's the hardest, that rarely you ever see any kids go there, because it's a very, like you said, prestigious tournament, and it's also very difficult and very expensive. So if you lose one match at the tournament, then you're completely out. You know, there's no you know, fighting another round. But what, you know, once you lose one match, you're completely out. So it's a big risk going over there. It's super expensive, obviously, going over there, coming from New Zealand. But you know, it's the risk that we're willing to take, because you know, if we believe that she's the best, then we've got to go compete with the best. And yeah, I guess also, you know, make history.
0: Yay, woohoo! Go, Akilia, go, you good thing. And if Akilia competes, Trevor, she could become the first 7-year-old from New Zealand to enter this championship. How significant is that milestone?
1: Oh, it's huge, you know. So her, you know, her being a 7-year-old girl all the way from New Zealand to go over this to this competition, competing there, is, you know, a massive achievement in itself. And then if she was to able to, you know, win it, I mean, that's huge. That's huge. And so that's our goal. That's the massive goal for this year. And then God willing, you know, we're going to see what happens.
0: Yes. And now, regardless of the outcome at the Pan Kids Championships, what do you hope Akilia takes away from this experience?
1: Oh, the biggest thing that I want her to take away is just, you know, because also too, on this journey, you know, it's, obviously, I get to go with her, and I get to, you know, be with her. So it's a lot of, you know, father and daughter bonding and time together. And so that kills, you know, two birds with one stone. And but the biggest thing is going back to just building her confidence, you know, her belief in herself, that she can do anything that she sets her mind to. That it's, because it's not just about the physical, it's about the mental, that she believes in herself, that she knows that if times get tough, that she can get through anything, that she knows that she's physically and mentally capable of anything. Any challenges in her life, you know, I had a recent friend, he was actually my best friend, he passed away recently, and, you know, I always tell my girls, you know, one day I might not be here, so, you know, I'm preparing them for life's challenges. So it's, to me, it's not about the tournaments, although the accolades are great, and she's doing, you know, great in them, but it's the benefits that you get from it, the confidence, the self-esteem, the belief in yourself, to apply to any area in her life when she later grows up. She knows, you know, what she's capable of. So that's the biggest takeaways that I want her to get away from this tournament. Plus, obviously, you know, spending time with Dad, we get to go and travel, and we get to go experience things that, again, I never got to have growing up. So, you know, she gets to experience it at a young age.
0: And what message would you like to share with businesses or individuals who may be considering supporting Akilia's journey?
1: Oh, man, if you want to support, I mean, we were just talking about it, me and Akilia, before. I mean, like, we're grateful for, you know, any kind of support, you know, even if it's just, you know, wishing us well and praying for us on this journey. And again, any kind of support is great, we're grateful for, because we're just grateful to be on this journey, grateful to have these opportunities. Thank you very much.
0: And finally, Trevor, what message would you like to share with other young Pacific and New Zealand children who dream of competing on the world stage?
1: That they're capable of anything. They're capable of anything that they set their mind to, or any goal that they, because we're, just because we're on the other side of the world doesn't mean that we are not as capable as, you know, the bigger countries or other people. You know, I think that the

0: especially, you know, the Māori and Pacific Islanders. I mean, we've got all the talent in the world. We just need the right support systems. We need, you know, especially, you know, parents or role models to, you know, I guess be more present and just, I believe that kids, my personal belief is I believe kids are limitless. You know, you get them young enough, the possibilities are endless. So, you know, they just need time invested. They just need the right opportunities. They just need the right people around them. And, you know, our kids can be anything that they want to be. And so if you, you know, are thinking about getting your kid into something, it doesn't have to be sport. It can be anything. You never know, you know, because everyone's been given a talent in life. Everyone's been given a gift by God. So you can, everybody has the capabilities of being the best that they can be. So, yeah, I just encourage them to get into it and to whatever they love or whatever talent that they have to explore it and see where it takes you.
1: Trevor, I'm going to direct our listeners and viewers to your Facebook page, and I'm sure as they listen in and also listen and view young Akilia on our Facebook page that I'll upload a little later, that they'll be moved and they'll want to support your journey to Florida. All the very best, and God bless Nakavakalevu for this afternoon. Much love to you and the family.
0: Thank you very, very much for having us on. We really, really appreciate it from the bottom of our heart. Got anything to say, Kelly?
2: Thank you so much.
1: Oh, nice hearing from you, Akilia. All the best, Lewa. All the best. Yes. And go with God. Woohoo. All right. Vinaka Trevor and Akilia, much love. And dosamu adhimanda.
2: Bye.
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1: 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Na tumula kuchunga. Na be prepared, come with an open mind. Nyo buli zana journalism, nangonongo, sasingi baka ili wikima minasaiteka po makawa, nbaleta ni na technology nangonongo. So when you want to take up journalism, come with an open mind. Be ready to learn. more bulitha na current bulitha, you know, take as much time as you want to learn and grasp new challenges. Baleta hiyo, because labor, you can't compete with AI. AI is not there for you to compete with. It's an assistant. It's a tool to help you amplify your work. Mubabi nakataka na nomubuli, na nomuzakazaka. So we came nimbe ngana. Journalism is a good job. Kebuka ando tali taka na bola bola, o tali taka na bosumbalangi, o rini o kilani tikubiko na talendi ni bosa. I encourage you, please take it up if you intend to. It takes you places. You're learning. I tell you, I've generally just kabisa ni avoyabia. 2 decades ago, I was a journalist in the field of journalism. It's taken me places. You learn new things every day. And with the fast-changing, evolving technology and artificial intelligence, we need to continue to learn and upskill and upgrade our skills every time.
0: Finally, what's next for you after attending this event, and how do you hope it will influence your future work in journalism?
1: Iyo, we are na wana kima mi filter ki form ki na membaleta na bulingo ngetarangi via why I want to undertake it. Ngai dona wuna yon bititi ko because menabuke na nongu na news reporting to the Fijian diaspora. Menabuke ya wakabimbi na news reporting na wasa wakabiti. Se meo kila na wale tukutuku na wasa wakabiti. Around news akababada to come up with more creative ways to tell the news to the Fijian diaspora in New Zealand. Ya nakawa tukuna. 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
0: Naka.
1: You're any old, but don't do to come in a temper, you know, young at heart.
0: Why, Sandina? 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Are you going to live to Adela, Isabella Chen? The Kinomisal Tipolo, the name of Landola, and the Cavinicoa, Mivukitik and Tana Matavuvalle, eh? Yet to talk about you, not while you've some of Nagatik Mai and the Cavinicoa. Girta take more robot, the Kirio, Kirini, Rongo, the Corsengo, my Virtual Nasion the Money, DJ Junior, Rongo was a featuring Nasion the Money, the Tana remix go. You see, we're going to do it in 2 minutes.

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1: 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It will hit a long name Mitchell and I love the East Rendrong Hulmalium ne July. 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
1: 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Now it feels like it's been a beautiful full circle moment because post-recovery you found your purpose at Wild Kids in Fiji. Now I want to pivot to a more personal chapter of your... before we even get to that, ne? Before we even get to the personal stuff, ma oite os neos... For those that are listening, many may not know about WOW's Kids Fiji, and I hope I'm saying it right. Can you tell us more about the organization? What is the mission, the services, and what is your role? Wenyane ngohe ekse ya ewe mo ek ngarwe eteka tista o fuang fak ngarwe e os ut ngarwang ti is WOW Kids Fiji.
2: Wexia, ato fuang fak ngarue WOW Kids Fiji, ngo ta general manager, ma ngo ato mis ngarue ta hak vau hinan noh an let rivi ne po e cancer. 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

0: 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It meant to happen. It slowed me down. 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And that's something I always tell my kids. 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It wasn't what I planned for. I've never dreamt in my whole entire life. 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And what kept me going was my kids. You just don't know where to go or what else to do. 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I had to look beyond the medical diagnosis. I had to look beyond being bedridden. I had to look beyond the whispers. The noise. 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That's very normal. 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But we just had to put that, park that aside and focus on healing. 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
0: 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of you know, we're uncomfortable sharing anything to do with our ourselves. 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Nonoka, you want referral or you need any help, any kind of advice in terms of childhood cancer or the necrotizing fasciitis. You know, popo laor aundriang o la popot mongkat pora la respond immediately. But I will respond to you when I can. And if you're around Suva, nanoka e ahe ek o koutona yongta ne o ituta, want to know more about childhood cancer, fingalele ma, you know, reach out, ma amis lopola leuf la haifengang, ma raise awareness in our little communities. If we can't target the Rutuman Association, we can do the district or family during family reunions or even at your child's school or church. We're open for awareness. We can also do virtual awareness. Ngo pomahaifengang ma executives ne Fiji Hockey Federation through virtual. So, you know, if I'm not there physically, I'm there on a virtual platform to raise awareness on childhood cancer. Thanks, Elfie.
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1: Yes, malo lelei, whakalofala yatu, malo ni, kia ora na, pulavinaka, talo for love and warm, Pacific greetings to you all. Welcome to Pacific Huddle on 531 on PI. On Saturday the 25th of July, I'm your host, Tuilangi William Leolahi. Hope you've had a good week. Now, if you're in the central North Island, you may have felt a 5.9 magnitude earthquake that struck near Taumarunui at about 5 a.m. Now, more than 21,000 people report feeling severe shaking across the country. Now, Civil Defence says that there are no initial reports of injuries. Emergency crews are currently assessing damage across the region, and police is warning people to drive with caution in case of slips after the quake. Well, it's been a massive week and of sports action. The FIFA World Cup came to an end last week with Spain taking it out over Argentina. And last night was the official ceremony for the Commonwealth Games. And wow. Well, firstly, heartfelt sends out some love to our people over there in Taumarunui. It's not an ideal situation to wake up to, especially at 5 a.m. in the morning, when most people are usually sleeping, especially when it's come to the weekend. So I'm sending out our love and prayers to our whānau down there as well. Now, yes, the FIFA World Cup. Now, the 2026 FIFA World Cup, wow, has delivered one of the greatest tournaments in football history, expanded to, 48 nations for the first time. The competition featured 104 matches across the United States, Canada, and Mexico. An amazing tournament this was, bringing together the world's best talent in a month-long football spectacle. The tournament showcased thrilling upsets, dramatic penalty shootouts, emerging stars, and unforgettable moments that captivated billions of fans around the globe. Now, the final lived up to every expectation as defending champions. Argentina faced Europeans champions Spain in a blockbuster clash at New York, New Jersey Stadium. Now, Spain controlled, obviously, possession for much of the match, but Argentina's goalkeeper, Emiliano Martinez, produced a remarkable performance to keep his side in the contest. After a tense 90 minutes ended scoreless, the game went to extra time. The decisive moment came at the 106th minute when substitute Ferran Torres fired home after an excellent work from Nico Williams, giving Spain a famous 1-0 victory. Argentina reduced to 10 men after Enzo Fernandez wore a late red card, fought bravely but couldn't find an equaliser. The victory secured Spain's second FIFA World Cup title, their first since 2010, and completed an incredible era under coach Luis de la Fuente. For Lionel Messi, well, it was an emotional farewell on football's biggest stage, while Spain's young generation, led by stars like Lamine Yamal and Nico Williams, announced themselves as the new kings of world football. Amazing tournament. I was very much impressed with how FIFA organized and conducted that tournament across three countries. I saw Donald Trump come out and say that America loves football, soccer, and he would love to host those games again in the near future. That's right. And we see that our games have started over there in Glasgow. The Commonwealth Games ceremony kicked off last night. You see King Charles addressing all the teams as they entered. And what an amazing spectacle it was. You see Team Samoa was there, Team Niue was there, Team New Zealand was there. And such a great tournaments considering this time of the year. As you know, Commonwealth Games comes around every so often, and when it does, we get all excited because our athletes, especially our Pacific athletes, go across there and showcase what they're known for and what they're good at. So, yeah, the week's been good for me, myself. School holidays have finished, so the kids are back to school. There seems to be a little bit more traffic back on the road. It was such a nice thing to have 2 weeks of no cars cruising down the motorway, clear traffic. However, the weather this morning, obviously there was a bit of rain across the week. It has been pretty chilly, but that's okay. It's we're pretty much accustomed and expected to that this time of the year. So it's pretty good. But the great news is that the formidable All Blacks are back. Them taking on number three team Irish and pretty much taking to the sword and taking care of business. And what came out of that was a convincing performance. And it sounds like they've got the confidence of the public once again. And with the All Blacks being where they are, beating sides and beating them clinically and showcasing exactly what they're good at with their skills, the running ball, having that optimism to attack from anywhere, well, when the All Blacks are playing like that, things are definitely back in order here in Aotearoa. Now to our Pacific Huddle audience, I really appreciate you kicking off your day with Pacific Huddle. It's great to have your company here on Pacific Huddle. Our job is to provide a platform where Pacific athletes and stories take centre field. Let's look at what we've got lined up.

0: and we'll have the roundup of your Pacific Regional Sports News. Then during the second hour from 8 o'clock, we'll take a look at the Commonwealth Games, which officially opened overnight. We'll talk Super Rugby Aupiki and we'll review the Nations Championships. And we'll also hear from Pelenatino Malo, who will tell us how Whatawanau is helping young Pacific athletes manage pressure, injury and mental well-being through sport, family and culture. And we'll have our popular segment Seki or Sui. And then during the 9 o'clock hour, we'll talk NRLW. Preview the rest of the NRL matches this weekend, and I'll give you my fix and picks for the weekend. And we'll blow the final whistle just before 10 o'clock. It's another blockbuster show on Pacific Hull. So let's take a short break, and I'll be right back with your official review.
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1: Yes, welcome back. It is 12 minutes past 7. It's time for our official review. And then we'll discuss the three sports stories from the week that have piqued our interest or raised some eyebrows. Now, former Blues player Cameron Asofoa reveals terminal cancer diagnosis. Former New Zealand Blues player Cameron Asofoa has revealed that his wife first spotted the lump that led to his cancer diagnosis.

0: The forward retired from rugby after learning his sarcoma was terminal. He says he initially dismissed the lump as a normal playing bruise. So Foa is now speaking out to raise health awareness. Now, for those of you who don't know, Cameron So Foa is one of New Zealand rugby's most respected young forwards, known for his versatility across the loose forwards and the lock position. He has represented the Blues in Super Rugby and the Māori All Blacks, now earning a reputation for his physicality, his work rate and leadership. So Foa's career has also been marked by extraordinary resilience. As we spoke about how he was terminally diagnosed with sarcoma. Very scary stuff here for rugby players in general to overlook what seemed to be just a harmless bump, as he mentioned, and saying that it was just because of the bruises that and hits that he gets. It was just nothing much, and luckily it was over a dinner after an NPC match where his wife noticed the lump, and then they went to obviously check that out, and then the diagnosis came. So yeah, for a lot of our athletes, especially of recent and of late, there's been a real, you know, rise in terms of numbers of athletes getting diagnosed with cancer. Now, whether it be sarcoma, whether it be light, but the fact is that it's in the game. And what a great initiative that he's coming out now to raise awareness around this situation. And so it's a real sensitive subject, but it's touching that he's come out and he's been the man, and he's showing his leadership. Exactly what he used to do on the field is now what he's doing off the field. So it's interesting stuff there. Turning now, Rugby League. Australian legend Laurie Daly says Rugby League is booming in New Zealand ahead of Auckland hosting State of Origin 2027, and he credits the Warriors for driving massive local support. Thousands of Australian fans are expected to travel for the Eden Park match, and Daly predicts the historic clash will be a huge hit. Absolutely, it will be a massive hit here in Auckland. I think the team there that put this together there at Eden Park, they've done an amazing job, obviously sealing the deal on getting the game. There's been a massive support. You can see the numbers that go across in terms of fans that are interested in this game. There's so much banter, especially after the games. Whether you be a New South Wales fan or a Queensland fan, you can see how everybody has a go. It's almost like all attention when the Origin season's on is on the Origin. And it's been, I think, you know, one of the biggest movements in terms of rugby league here in New Zealand, for them to bring the massive State of Origin game across. So Laurie Daly absolutely has hit it right on the head there, saying that thank you to the Warriors. They're the ones that have been driving that local support. Absolutely. The Warriors have been fantastic throughout these last years, and deservedly so. We get to host the pinnacle of rugby league here, right here in Auckland, Tāmaki Makaurau in Aotearoa. And I'm looking forward to it. It's game two. There was a little bit of backlash from the locals, because obviously this is a Wednesday night and most probably played like 9 o'clock. So it's going to be late, and it will go right up until midnight. But luckily, Wayne Brown got the exemptions. Nick Sennett came across. Christopher Luxon obviously made all of this happen. And so now we get to host one of the greatest games on earth. So looking forward to that. It's going to be huge. Finally, New Zealand's ANZ Premiership Netball League is facing a $4 million loss this season. Netball New Zealand says cash reserves will cover the shortfall despite overall losses, hitting $6 million. To protect athletes, overseas-based players can now represent the Silver Ferns national team. Officials are now redesigning the competition to secure its financial future. Yes, there was a bit of uncertainty around what was happening here at the NZ Premiership of late. They were trying to decide who was going to broadcasting rights, who was going to take this competition on. As we know, a lot of our top elite talent has left the shores to play over in Australia in the bigger competition, and it has sort of put a dent in terms of attention here in New Zealand around the ANZ Premiership. It has been competitive, but we can still see that there's a big gap between the top tier players and the next generation coming through. It's great in terms of development in New Zealand that we get to see our players still play in a competition that's relatively competitive. However, it's not getting the eyeballs, it's not getting the attention that Netball New Zealand would like. So for them to be operating at a loss, it's not good for them. Obviously, it's always really, you know, it brings a lot of uncertainty, but also it just a lot of the players now are deciding where their futures are going to be. So hopefully there's no outflux of players moving to overshores, because I mean we need a competition here, definitely for our women, and I hope Netball New Zealand can sort something out here, because this is it's massive. The move of them now choosing Silver Ferns players from other competitions or overseas based players, that is going to be a little bit hard for especially players that are here. Reason being is because if they can go overseas now and earn better money and more money and still represent Silver Ferns, well, that's going to be a little bit of a carrot there for them. However, with all the players moving overseas, well, then it's going to be very hard to then put on a competition that's going to be relatively competitive, but also to attract a lot of attention. So, yeah, it's a bit hard, but these are the challenges that New Zealand Netball are going to be facing over the next next year. You know, so to be so close, so. Yeah, all the best of that, and hopefully that all goes well. And that's your official review this morning, folks. Now, remember, if you want to read the latest in Pacific sports news, head along to our website, pmn.co.nz. It is 19 minutes past 7. Don't go away. Now, we'll take a short break, and then we're going to be talking, well, we're going to talk Mate Matonga. Now, Mate Matonga has been the team, for me, has been the team that's changed the International Rugby League landscape in the last couple of years. Before that, International Rugby League was pretty much a joke at that point, but they've changed everything. So looking forward to that. Now, you're listening to the show where Pacific athletes and stories take centre field. Pacific Hill on 531 PI.
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1: Yes, welcome back to Pacific Huddle. I'm your host, Tuilangi William Leolahi. This coming October, Mate Madonga celebrates 40 years since its pioneering players first wore the red and white jersey and began building one of Pacific sport's proudest legacies. To mark the milestone, Auckland's Waitakere Event Centre will be painted red for a special anniversary gala, honouring the former players, officials and supporters who helped shape the team. William Wolfgram, Manu Fotu and Pakilau Manaselua joined John Pulu on PM Tonga earlier in the week to talk about this event. Have a listen.
2: This coming October, we honour the pioneers, the icons who first wore the red and white jersey, Mate Maatonga, and forged our proud legacy. In celebration of this milestone, Auckland's Waitakere Event Centre will be painted red and white for the Mate Maatonga 40th anniversary or celebration. Willie Wolfgram, who's here, chairman of the Mate Maatonga Old Boys, as well as Manu Fotu, a committee member of the 1992 Universities team, and also Pakilau Manaselua, who is joining us online or on Zoom. Maloe tamai e whiawhini, and thank you so much for this opportunity, boys. We'll start with Willie. Tell us about this upcoming celebration. This is huge, 40 years.
3: Hey, Maloe. Hi, everybody. Kagi podale whatonga. Sorry, JP. But it's a special occasion, 40 years in the making. We thought this 40 years would be a good opportunity to bring our players together, have a little reunion, but also give some recognition to the pioneers or the founders of MMT. And we're looking at presenting our teams from 86 to 94 heritage numbers.
4: Oi.
3: Heritage numbers, and those heritage numbers they'll have for life. So it's a really exciting time, especially leading up to the World Cup. I think good timing.
2: Good
3: timing. To get the Red Sea going. So, yeah.
2: Well, you were part of the Red Sea, as they say, in the beginning. You've been there since the beginning from 93 and 94 as well. It must be exciting for you to reconnect and reunite with some of your fellow players.
3: Definitely exciting. Really looking to catch up with, looking forward to catch up with a few of the boys, especially our student team. We've got a chat group going with our 92 universities team, and not many people know about our universities team, but our 92 universities team actually made the World Cup Grand Final against Australia in 1992. So I don't think many Tongan teams can boast that that record of making the grand final.
2: Well, we'll cross over to Pakilau, who also donned the red and white jersey. Pakilau, in your day as well.
5: Johnny, unfortunately, I wasn't quite as great as our fellow panelists there, but I am one of the best supporters of the team from way back. As a spectator, like your good self,
2: that's Johnny. Right.
5: And it's great to celebrate the achievements of the boys. Everyone loves league, everyone's played the game, but not at the level that these fellas have played at the top.
2: And Tonga has done something unique here with Jason and them, changing to play for Tonga. That's a huge thing. But to also remember, this started 40 years ago, with the likes of Willie here and many others. This is huge, Pakilau.
5: Absolutely. It's massive. And it's great to celebrate the achievements of the boys.
2: Morning, Pito. I'll come back to you, Pakilau. We'll now cross over to Manu, who's here in the studio. Manu, how special is this for you? And to also, you were there since the 92 Universities team, and you've been a senior mentor and helping, part of this history in the making.
6: Malo Pito, JB. Koko ni peke ke hu whakape whakatapu. Kaya tā peke uka wato he ki lafo atu he programani. It is a huge deal And I'm so proud to be part of the 92 Student World Cup. And also, after that, you know, we always involved in some capacity in supporting the Mate Matonga movement. But especially, you know, coming in a time where George Mann, you know, the founder of the, you know, starting it in Tonga way back in the days, really Ilolahia, I must mention, because they are still around, although George Mann has passed on, but the legacy of that has left for people to build on. And I just want to add, you know, Jason Taumalolo and the boys, there was a huge turning point for Mate Matonga. But our student woke up in 92. We've got a group now. We're just trying to rally the boys to be part of these occasions. But Talita Liavao was our captain. Mm-hmm. And at the time, it's a similar story to Jason. I was involved with the New Zealand team in the World Cup. So was Talita, you know, and some other boys who were involved with the NZU, which is the New Zealand University, touring the country. And he turned and played for Tonga on that particular year, 92, and was in a great leadership with Willie Wolfgram, Willie Edwards, Isaiah Aholele. I'm just recalling some of the names
2: that
6: come up.
2: It's good.
6: You know, that were in Sydney at the time. And it was a hard yard to get to that tournament and also making the final. Mm. We're still waiting for the Mate Matonga Senior to actually make the final. And hopefully this World Cup coming up, this is a huge opportunity, you know, celebrate the 40-year anniversary and make the final and win the cup.
2: Alpito. Willie, tell us about some of the events on the night. Is there any other, apart from the reunion, any other programs or projects looking to the future?
3: Yeah, firstly, before that, sorry, I forgot, JP, is like, I mean, this isn't only about the players, like Manu just mentioned, you know, guys like George Mann Senior, Willie Ilolahia, and there's a whole lot of people like Neil Muller, Simon Riggs, Greg Beer, Peter Donnelly, it goes on and on. Those people actually formed Tonga Rugby League, and if it wasn't for them, there would be no Tonga Rugby League. And so those people are going to be really recognised on that weekend and that event. So it's really important I suppose let people know the history and where it started. And
2: it's the shoulders of these giants that we are now, you know, enjoying. Their good work.
3: Don Mann Senior. I forgot one important one there. Don Mann Senior. George Mann's brother.
2: Yeah. So many names to bring up. It just shows it's a village. It's a collective that's worked hard to bring the sport to where it's at the moment. Bucky Lau, Whamore Morebe, if I can bring you in here again. What's been the proudest moment for you to see this? Because I see this as something that's a movement. It's really united our community. It's more than sport. It's a community.
5: You know, without the fans, there would be no MMT. And so the community is an integral part. Community. Whether we win or lose, that's not the point, but supporting our team is vital. And, you know, it's not just a game where they're throwing a weird-shaped ball around. It's something that's actually uniting our country. Mahalo.
2: Mahalo, Pito Pakilau. I do apologise for our time, but we're going to have another chat catch-up as we build up closer to the event on October 10th, isn't it, at the Waitakere Event Centre. Willie, what would you like to say?
3: We've also got some games on the Friday the 9th. So we've got junior games under 19 girls and boys, senior women's and men's, and we also got a MMT All-Stars versus the Kiwi All-Stars. So it's ex-MMT players versus the ex-Kiwi players.
2: I think we've got a chance, Pakila. What do you think, mate?
5: I'm ready, John. Don't know about you.
2: I got my oranges ready. That's my contribution to the match.
3: Rattle off some names like Jim Dimmock, Solomon Homono, Brent Kite, Fleddy Mateo, Etu Asele. There's quite a few boys that are going to fly back from Australia and be part of the celebrations, the 40th anniversary celebrations.
2: And just quickly, the celebration, how can people find out more details if there are some tickets or tables left, Willie?
3: Yeah, Flick it. It's on PMN. It's all over the social media. You'll see it, 40th anniversary, and the details are on the advertisement.
6: Yeah.
3: Money.
6: Yeah, no, it's there's a whole lot of work behind the scene, you know, to getting the right people there and really our communities. I know Pakilau has alluded to that. But there will be ongoing promotions on the station, PMN, and also other platform. You know, we make use of the social media and everything else. It's going to be, you know, getting closer to the time. There's going to be a lot of information going out. But just getting our community get ready for that and look into it.
1: Yes, that was John Pulu of PMN Tonga talking with William Wolfgram, Manu Fotu and Pakilau Manase Lua. Amazing what's happening for the Mate Ma Tonga. Like I said before, this is the team that basically put the International Rugby League on the stage, on the map. And for them to be celebrating 40 years, what an achievement. Now, I didn't realise that they had a university team back in 1992 who actually played Australia in the final. That's a great to know, and also too, what a fantastic time to be bringing it up, especially coming into a World Cup year. The timing of it is impeccable. So very exciting to see how it all unfolds. I'm looking forward to the game versus the ex-MMT versus the ex-Kiwis. I mean, they read off names like Jimmy Dimmock. Man, this guy was a legend, Parramatta legend. You got Fleddy Mateo, ex-Warrior, ex-Parramatta. And he's talented. He was known like he was another Michael Jordan of rugby league when he was playing. Brent Kite, another manly man, stalwart. He was just phenomenal. So the fact that they're going to be playing at that time of the year, I'm looking forward to it. I'll be definitely heading down to that. I can't wait to see that unfold. So 100% looking forward to seeing how that what it presents itself. So yeah, Jason Tamalolo, breaking barriers back then, Andrew Fifita, a lot of these players, current players, modern superstars, have paved the way still. And for them to be now celebrating 40 years, congratulations to them. Okay, it's 23 minutes to 8 o'clock. Let's have a short break and we'll talk about Super Rugby Women's Final. You're listening to the show where Pacific athletes and stories take centre field. Pacific Huddle on 531 PI. Good morning.
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1: Yes, welcome back to Pacific Huddle. I'm your host, Tuilangi William Leolahi. Now, the Fijian Drua women are preparing to make history as they host their first ever Super Rugby Women's Final on home soil in Bar today at 1 PM New Zealand time. Standing between them and a third title are defending champion New South Wales Waratahs. But the Drua are backing their physical game, strong team culture, and the support of a packed home crowd to carry them through. PMN sports reporter Latonya Lawley spoke with Drua forward and senior leader Baitila Tawake ahead of today's match. Have a listen to that interview.
2: Well, Baitila, first and foremost, congratulations. Another grand final for you. Just initial, you know, initial emotions that you've been feeling this week.
3: Really, like, just a lot of mixed emotions, but mostly just pressure coming off along as we went for training. And I think the coaches brought us together and just like, okay, we need to take the heat off a bit and just breathe because we're already in it. We just need to stay focused on the goal.
2: And yeah, just on that, you know, coach made a couple comments that training did have a bit of nervous energy, but good nervous energy. I guess, is that a result of just how special and how much it means to be in the grand final at home for the first time?
3: Yes, definitely. I think we talked about it when we went on our game to the semis last week. I think pressure is definitely a privilege. So if we're not feeling them, then we're not in the right place. I think for us, it's just really awesome to have this with these special people as well. So we also talked about not playing with the same group of people going on to the next season. Some will move on and some have other things to do as well. Some are coming off to their retirement as well, or they have other things planned. But yeah, just really excited for the week.
2: And just looking ahead, obviously the Waratahs, you've faced them many times before. You guys have won a couple finals. They've won a couple finals. Is there a different sort of atmosphere among the team when it comes to facing the Tahs as opposed to other clubs in the competition?
3: We all know that the Tahs is always our biggest rivals in the competition. They're also quality opposition. They have a whole group of the Wallaroos in their team as well. So we know we're going up to the best of the best. So it's the best of the competition that's in the finals this week. We discussed it in our training, like we need to train like we're winning. And we're seeing the best of the competition, and they've won the championship back to back as well. They're always a tough opposition at the end of the day, and we have to prepare for that, and we are preparing for that as a team. We always know that going against them is one of the biggest, the physicality, the collision, and all the things that are part of the game is like another level, and that's what we've been preparing for in the week.
2: And I just guess, you know, in the team itself, what makes you guys so special is the blend of youth and experience you guys have. Coach did touch on when you guys first played them in round one, probably your younger players a bit guilty of maybe being a bit starstruck by some of, you know, some of the Wallaroos in that Waratah side. I guess for you as leadership, how have you helped nurture these young ones to ensure come Saturday they're ready to go and fully confident?
3: At the moment, we're still building as well. Most of the Super W teams are coming off from a World Cup as well, and they're rebuilding as well. And that's the same for us as well. We have like a mix of experience and new set of players coming in. For the new ones coming in, I think they've been learning a lot. They're adding value to us. We're adding value to them. And the best thing about this is it's just like when we get to learn things off from them as well, it's really refreshing. And it's with the style of rugby that's going on right now, it's just really fast-paced. And that's something that they offer to us too in the trainings as well. Again, to come away from the things that we've learned when we started with our rugby careers as well. And playing with the rugby now in this space is just really something that we've never expected to happen as well. And with them coming off on the bench as well, it was really hard at first too, but like week in, week out, there's a lot of learnings, and I think they really improved off coming off. And now we're in the finals, there's a lot of expectations coming from us as well and the finishes of the game.
2: And just speaking of the final, obviously you're at 4R Stadium in Bar. Coach said you girls deserve to have a sold out stadium. I mean, What's it like, the atmosphere being amongst your home fans? It's second to none. I mean, I feel that watching in New Zealand.
3: I think the Reds captain had said it in her interview last week, like, she's never seen a crowd support women's rugby ever like this, ever, even in Australia, in a super comp. Like, it was said, like, Fiji has one of the best fans in super rugby. So with that, we have that now in the women's space. And I hope that, you know, it keeps continuing. And it's also one of the best feelings to play in a crowd with packed fans and supporters, especially with your families there as well and your close friends. It means a lot. It's like, it's a really emotional feeling as well to have a home game here at home, and the first time for the Draw Women's team to have a final here at home. It's been a long time in the coming, and we've been building on that for the last few years. Mm. And it's been a challenging journey, but it's a really beautiful one as well too.
2: And you touched on Vitila. Obviously, after this season, you're not going to have the same team. I guess for you, as you reflect on the season you guys have had ahead of Saturday, what has been some of the most memorable moments for you this year, you know, apart from making the grand final at home?
3: I guess it's been just building with the debutants this season, because when we first started the preseason, most of them were like, when you first started playing for Super W, I looked up to you and I watched your TV, and now we finally have the chance to do that and play with next to you. For us, that was really inspiring, that we had inspired them to play rugby or pick up a ball or train a rugby team in a club, and to have them here, it just shows the pathway that we've created and the impact we've made in our communities and little girls and women, even those who've never ever played rugby in their lives, have picked up a rugby ball and chose the sport.
2: So do you feel like this season, you've won that off-field success in terms of growing the Fiji women's game? Would you agree? Do you think that this season's really sent a message for where Fiji women's rugby is going?
3: Yes, it definitely has. I think I was having a conversation with my cousin on Wednesday last week, and she was like, I went to a netball competition on a Saturday. When I looked across the field, there's like a volleyball, beach volleyball field. And then she's like, most of the girls there were playing rugby while there was a netball game happening right across. And I was like, that's how much rugby has impacted our communities and the awareness and the participation of women now and girls in rugby clubs now is really amazing to see. And it just makes us feel really like, to me, myself, I'm really, really touched by that, because I never saw that growing up. I almost, it was just a dream. Now I'm living in one of it. It's a reality, like a dream come true. For me, it was when the Fijiana 17 won bronze at the Olympics. That's what inspired me, and I was really captivated by that. I wanted to be in their shoes one day, and that's what drove me this last couple of years, like to be in that mold or be in a team that plays not just for the nation, but for the people, for your family, and yeah.
2: Well, Vitila, I can feel the pride. I feel like I'm getting ready to gear up for a final on Saturday. But just final question for me, how do you and the team ensure that it's you guys that are securing that Super Rugby Women's Trophy for your third time at the end of Saturday?
3: It's up to us. How bad do you want it this weekend? And like I said earlier, it's the best of the best. So at the end of the day, I think whoever wants it more will win it. And I know it's not going to be an easy 80 minutes of rugby. It's going to be a really, really hard one, a challenging one, because we know we're going up against a quality opposition. But for that, to win that, lift up that trophy on Saturday, it's back to us. It's focusing on the little things this week and keeping the basics right and knowing that the off-field stuff is all right to go on the on-field stuff.
1: Yes, that was Vitila Tawake of the Fijian Drua women's team. Very inspiring, and so good to hear that the Drua team are going to have a massive home crowd. The fact that it's creating history for the first time, it's going to be in Bar, and congratulations to them, because well deserved in terms of taking a massive game like that to their home grounds. Now, we know it. We've seen the men's Fijian Drua side, and they are very difficult to beat at home because the weather is different, the crowds are different, and the whole atmosphere is different. And the fact that the Fijian, the women's Drua have got that support of the people, that's going to be a huge advantage coming up towards today's matchup at 1 o'clock New Zealand time. Yes, they were a little bit star-studded with a few of the Wallaroos and New South Wales Waratahs side. But as Petila said, whoever wants it today is the team that's going to take it out. Now, players to look out for, Atalete Buna, she's a wing, one of Fijian's most dangerous finishers. She's very exciting there to watch. And Carolina Naisiwa, the prop, obviously up front, very strong. Alfreda Fisher, Kalora Mulomani, the halfback, very good around the ruck and very skillful at that, very magicianal like Wasale Sorevi in his times. Very excited to see that match. You can see, you can hear actually the passion from Petila and the way that she's living her dream, she said. You know, playing for Fiji and the Fijiana, winning the bronze medal at the Games, I think it was either the Olympics or the Commonwealth Games, but then to come across and now be in a third finals. Fantastic. Yes, it is 8 minutes to 8 o'clock. Coming up next, it's your Pacific Regional Sports News. 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
1: Here is your Pacific Regional Sports News for Saturday, the 25th of July. The Fijian Rugby Union expects to generate a $7 million surplus from hosting three nations championship matches in the United Kingdom. Board Chairman John Sunday says a total revenue from the UK host fixtures is projected to exceed $10 million. The board invested $3 million to stage the games and surrounding fan events. Officials say the strong commercial return will boost the union's financial stability. Meanwhile, the Fijian Rugby Union Board will conduct an independent internal review following player demands for increased daily allowances. Chairman John Sunday says players requested a pay increase to $1,000 a day during their recent European tour. Sunday says future player compensation must be linked to on-field performance and productivity gains. The board plans to benchmark national team operations against top-tier rugby nations. And in the NRL news, West Tigers playmaker Latu Fainu has been suspended for 3 matches after failing to overturn a dangerous contact charge. Teammate Adam Dewey successfully downgraded his careless high tackle charge and is free to play this weekend. Meanwhile, Rabbitohs forward David Fifita received a 2-match ban after his appeal was rejected by a judiciary panel. Canberra Raiders hooker Owen Paddy will also miss 1 game through suspension. In soccer news, Fiji will take on New Zealand in the final of the Oceania Football Confederation Under-16 Championship in Port Moresby. Today, meanwhile, host Papua New Guinea will battle the Solomon Islands for the region's final qualification spot for the 2027 World Cup. New Zealand is chasing a record-extending 12th title, while Fiji aims to win its first. Tournament organisers say both final contenders have already secured their World Cup places. Meanwhile, Vanuatu has ended its Oceania Under-16 Championship campaign on a high, defeating Samoa 7-1 in Port Moresby. Rowan Masauvakolo scored 4 goals and Franco Shem added a double to secure the side's first win of the tournament. Samoa managed a consolation goal just before halftime through a header from Tekoha Gabriel Sheik. The dominant victory sees Vanuatu claim 7th place overall. In rugby league news, the Papua New Guinea Chiefs have been granted permission to hold contract talks with Melbourne Storm star Cameron Munster. The 5'8 could join the 4-time premiership winner Jerome Luai at the expansion franchise ahead of its 2028 NRL debut. Munster's management is negotiating a potential move as the player recovers from a knee injury. Club officials hope his signing will headline a star-studded inaugural roster. Rugby Sevens is set to feature at the Youth Olympic Games in Senegal, with 100 days to go until the opening ceremony. 16 teams will compete in Dakar, marking the first time an African nation has hosted an Olympic event. World Rugby says the tournament provides a vital global platform for the sport's next generation of stars. Matches will take place at the 8,000-seat venue in early November. And finally, the Fiji's under-18 women's handball team is set to become the first Pacific Island side to compete at the World Championship. The 12-member squad presented its traditional itatau to government officials in Suva ahead of its departure from Romania. Fiji will make its tournament a debut in Group A against France, Croatia and Egypt. Acting Sports Minister Masiu Nalumisa urged the team to maintain discipline and represent the nation with pride. And that's your Pacific Regional Sports News for Saturday, the 25th of July. I'm Tuilangi William Aliolahi.
0: Pacific athletes and stories take center field on Pacific Huddle every Saturday morning on 531 PI. Pacific Roundup.
1: Yes, if you've just joined us, malo lele, whakalofala yatu, malo ni, pula vinaka, talofalava, and welcome back to Pacific Huddle on 531 PI. I'm your host, Tuilangi William Leolahi, and we've already had a full hour of sports news and views. Now, before we continue, our thoughts are with everyone affected by the magnitude 5.9 earthquake near Taumarunui at about 5 o'clock this morning. Now, more than 21,000 people reported feeling the quake, including severe shaking in the parts of Central North Island. Now, there is no initial reports of injuries, but emergency crews are assessing possible damage, and police are urging motorists to take care in case of slips or debris on the roads. Turning now to golf, another major sporting highlight this week was Ryan Fox. Yes, Ryan Fox. Historic Open Championship victory. The 39-year-old has returned home to New Zealand to celebrate with family and friends after becoming the first New Zealander since Sir Bob Charles in 1963 to win golf's oldest major. Fox says he's looking forward to showing off either the trophy, spending time with his parents, and enjoying a favourite kiwi pie after a whirlwind week. And of course, Ryan's father is rugby legend and former All Black Grant Fox, one of my favourite players, actually. And Ryan's triumph of at Royal Burke Day also makes him New Zealand's first men's major winner since Michael Campbell claimed the US Open in 2005. Wow. Yes, this for me has been a massive achievement for Ryan Fox. There were some statements actually that came out of the Australian news claiming that he was Australian. And there you go again, those Aussies, eh? Anytime a Kiwi does anything on the world stage, apparently he was part Australian. But not to say we don't claim anybody from Australia, but interesting enough, congratulations to Grant Fox. Yes, one of my favourite players of all time, and the fact that his son, Ryan, took the other route and not playing rugby, but looking at taking on the world in terms of golf. Well, it's a great sporting accolade, great sporting achievement, and we're very proud of that, Ryan. Hopefully we can get an interview with you one time. Looking forward to it. So don't go away. We've still got 2 hours of the show to run. During the second hour, we'll take a look at the Commonwealth Games, which officially opened overnight. We'll talk Super Rugby, Aopiki, and we'll review the Nations Championship. We'll also hear from Pelenatino Malo, who will tell us how the Whata Wano initiative is helping young Pacific athletes manage pressure, injury, and the mental well-being through sport, family and culture. And we'll have our popular segment, Seki Osui. And then, during the 9 o'clock hour, we'll talk NRLW. Preview the rest of the NRL matches this weekend, and I'll give you my fix and picks for the weekend, and we'll blow the final whistle just before 10 o'clock. Okay, it is 8 o'clock on the dot, and up now, let's talk Commonwealth Games. Yes, the Commonwealth Games is officially underway in Glasgow, Scotland. The 74 nations and territories participating, including 11 Pacific Island nations, preparing to compete against some of the best athletes in the Commonwealth. Teams from the Cook Islands, Fiji, Kiribati, Nauru, Niue, Papua New Guinea, Samoa, Solomon Islands, Tonga, Tuvalu, and Vanuatu have made the long journey to Scotland, despite the financial and travel challenges that often confront smaller islands. These games will look different from previous editions. The event was originally scheduled to, well, for Victoria in Australia, but was moved to Glasgow after rising costs forced the original host to withdraw. Now remember, Australia have got the Rugby World Cup next year. They've also got the Rugby League World Cup this year. So maybe that was one of the things that drew too much cost. But as a result, the program has been reduced from around 20 sports to just 10, with Rugby Sevens among the major events missing. That means Pacific hopes will rest heavily on traditional strengths such as weightlifting, boxing, judo, athletics, and bowls. Weightlifting in particular could deliver the biggest medal haul, with 10 Pacific nations entered and several genuine contenders. King Charles officially opened the games overnight. Have a listen to what he had to say.
4: On Commonwealth Day last year, I placed this message into this baton, starting a journey across the Commonwealth's nations, territories, and oceans. Over the past 500 days, the baton relay has been welcomed by communities with generosity and pride. Seeing the batons arrive into Scotland today in all their colorful glory, carried by inspiring athletes and para-athletes, reminds us once again that the Commonwealth is a unique and extraordinary family of nations. As we gather, we celebrate the dedication and talent of every athlete and team. Your perseverance inspires us, and we eagerly anticipate your achievements in the coming days. For these games, the relay has carried another message to help remove the plastic pollution that harms our oceans and waterways and can impact on human health. Addressing plastic pollution complements the immense global efforts required to protect 30% of the world's ocean by 2030. Caring for the ocean's natural capital ensures our communities and businesses can continue to thrive and vital global food resources can be enhanced through the establishment of marine reserves and no-take zones to restore threatened marine ecosystems and diminished fish stocks. Over the next 10 days, we will certainly thrive here in Glasgow as the city once again, following its proud hosting of the 2014 Commonwealth Games, welcomes the Commonwealth family with warm hearts and open minds and open arms. I extend my warmest gratitude to the city of Glasgow, to all the athletes, to the organizers, volunteers, and all those who have made this event possible. As we share our love of sport and our planet, let us build a harmonious and durable future for our families and each other. It is now my great pleasure to declare the 23rd Commonwealth Games open.
1: And there you have it. That's right. The Glasgow Commonwealth Games have officially opened. That was King Charles officially opening the Commonwealth Games in Glasgow overnight. And turning now to the Pacific teams at the Games. Samoa arrives with an exciting group of young lifters, including Sefulu Sewao and Sane Stowers, alongside experienced competitors John Tuffy, Jack Opelonge, and Sangile Mao. Papua New Guinea will look to weightlifting sisters as well, Thelma and Loa Dikadoa. And while its sprinters could also challenge in the men's 100 and 200 meters. Now, Nauru, one of Pacific's most successful Commonwealth Games nations, will again rely heavily on weightlifting. Fiji has sent athletes across 8 sports with medal hopes in swimming, athletics, boxing, judo, and weightlifting. And Tonga is the only Pacific Island nation competing in netball, with Tala aiming for a top 8 finish, while Thoroata Ma'ama Tutafaiva is also capable of challenging for a medal. Niue will be watching heavyweight boxer, yes, Dukin Tutakitoa Williams, who won the country's first Commonwealth Games medal in Birmingham 4 years ago. He says that he's just going there to pick up that gold medal in Glasgow. All the best to those. There will also be Pacific athletes representing Australia and New Zealand, including Fijian-born weightlifting star Eileen Thigamatana and New Zealand competitors David Leti, Olivia Selemaya, Tui Alofa Batiolo, Letia Nothing in the Level, and a basketballer Ella Fortu. So while many Pacific athletes will use Glasgow to test their progress on the international stage, others arrive as serious medal prospects. Over the next 10 days, strap yourselves in, people. The Pacific

0: see Sangi Limau as well. You know, and these are names that are not synonymous around the world, but when it comes to Commonwealth Games, these are the names that sort of stand out, and this is their moment. So we're looking forward to seeing how they all compete. Also love the Thelma sisters as well, very strong weightlifters to their credit. And congratulations to Tonga being the only Pacific team competing in the national world for netball. A lot of the Tongan netball side is playing across the ANZ Premiership. They've been selected, so it's good to see that they'll be all there and discuss and doing their best to bring some of that home. I'm really interested in seeing how Dukan, Dutakitoa Williams comes out. We had him on the show a few weeks back, just before he was heading out, and he very animated character, very confident in terms of his the way he presents himself and the way he talks, and I've been following some of his journey, and yes, he definitely looks like one of the favourites to take that gold medal in his heavyweight division. He's a big man, boy, whatever it is, but he's got the hands to show as well. So be exciting times for Niue. It'll be a history if he is able to pick up that gold. So he's already created history in terms of earning one of the medals back in Birmingham 4 years ago, but I imagine that coming home with the gold. He's envisioned it, he's seen it, and he's over there going to collect it. So I'm very excited to see how that all unfolds. Yes, and obviously the Australian, New Zealand teams out there. We've got some very, very, very good athletes that have gone across to represent our country, Aotearoa, and also Australia. So I always love the fact that when you come to the Commonwealth Games, you get to hear, obviously the Queen in the past and now King Charles. And when you hear the royals speak, it always sounds very formal. You know, it sounds like it's the pinnacle of everything when King Charles was speaking. And he spoke a lot about not just the Commonwealth as the games, but he also to Commonwealth as you highlight social things that are happening in life as well. You know, opportunity to look at the cost of living, what's happening in terms of the environments. Commonwealth, this is what the games is for, to highlight everything else that's happening around the world, and obviously then to celebrate the sport in itself. So it's very much exciting stuff there. Now, it is 11 minutes past 8. Don't go away. Up next, we'll talk a Super Rugby Aupiki right here on the show, where Pacific athletes and stories take centre field. Pacific Huddle on 531 PI. Good morning.
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0: Pacific Athletes and Stories take centre field on Pacific Huddle every Saturday morning on 5:31 PI.
1: It's Championship Day in Super Rugby Aupiki with Matatu hosting the two-time defending champion Blues in the final at Te Kaha in Christchurch this afternoon. The match brings together the competition's best attacking side and its strongest defence. The Blues have scored more points and tries than any other team this season, while Matatu finished top of the round robin after conceding fewer points than anyone else. Now, there is also very little between them. Matatu won their first meeting 27-21 in Pukekohe before the Blues struck back with a 38-29 victory in Christchurch last weekend. Now they return to the same city with the title on the line. The Blues are chasing a third straight championship and have plenty of big game experience with 16 current former Black Ferns in their match today squad. They have also built a reputation for dramatic comebacks, fighting back from double-digit deficits to win each of the past two finals. Matatu, meanwhile, are playing a final at home for the first time and are looking to reclaim the title they won in 2023. They open the season with four straight victories and will be hoping a large Christchurch crowd can help them finish the job. Both teams are loaded with international talent. The Blues are led by captain Maya Rose and Black Ferns co-captain Ruahei Dimond, and dangerous striker players including Braxton Sorensen-McGee and Caitlin Vahakolo. Matatu will look to captain Grace Brooker, Kaipo Olsen-Baker, Maya Joseph and Amy Duplessis, while their bench also carries plenty of impact. The key battle may come up front. The Blues have had the strongest scrum and line-out in the competition, but Matatu have shown they can mash them physically and put their defence under sustained pressure. Discipline and concentration will be crucial because both sides have the talent to punish even a brief lapse. Absolutely, this one's exciting. Two of the top teams are battling it out. Plenty of Black Ferns are available for this game, so it's going to be a cracker of a game. The fact that the Blues had to win it last week in Christchurch in order for them to be in the spot final this week was a massive achievement, especially down there. Matatu were actually favourites to win that game down in Christchurch, and the Blues went down there and did the job. There was actually rumours that I think it was the Chiefs had their team rested in that second half, rested some players because they thought they might have made the final, thinking that Matatu would do the job on the Blues, but it didn't work out that way. And as I said, and as I mentioned, there's some names to look out for. Obviously, for the Blues, Braxton Sorensen-McGee. There's also Maranta Setiti, a young forward who plays number six. Outstanding talent coming through the ranks. Look out for her as well. Obviously, Caden Va'akolo, that try-scoring specialist. Get the ball out to her, and it could be lights out for Matatu. But, as you know, Grace Brooker, very strong up front. Kaipo Olsen-Baker. These names aren't going away. And the bench, the impact that's coming off. Remember, the games are won and lost in the last 20 minutes, or they can be lost in the first 20 minutes. But I'm looking at this game like it's going to be an absolute cracker. I feel that the Blues are going to be very strong, but let's hope. Let's hope that you know, the Matatu turn up this weekend and really give it a good go. I was there at the game in Pukekohe, and I was very impressed with Matatu, especially the forward pack. Now, the Blues obviously went down by six, but their back line, some of their backs weren't available at that time. So it's a whole completely different team that they had in Pukekohe to the team they had last week in Christchurch, which they took the victory 38-29. And again, it's going to be locked and loaded and reloaded for today's final. So very exciting. I'm looking forward to this one. It kicks off. The Aupiki final kicks off at 4:20 this afternoon. And we will be live on Sky Sports. Yes, it is 20 minutes past 8 o'clock. Don't go away. We'll take a short break and then we'll talk more rugby by having a look at the Nations Championship so far and the upcoming Springboks Tour. And you're listening to the show where Pacific Athletes and Stories take center field. Pacific Huddle on 531 PI. Good morning.

0: Pacific Athletes and Stories take centre field on Pacific Huddle every Saturday morning on 531 PI.
1: The first block of the inaugural Nations Championship is now complete, and the early verdict is that rugby's new global competition has delivered plenty of entertainment. Even if the sport's familiar frustrations remain, the tournament has brought the leading Northern and Southern Hemisphere nations together in a more connected international season, with supporters able to move from one major contest to the next. South Africa have again looked formidable, while the All Blacks have made an encouraging start under new coach Dave Rennie, winning all three of their matches and rediscovering some of the fast, accurate attacking rugby associated with New Zealand teams. There have also been strong moments from England, France, Scotland, Ireland and Japan, but the opening rounds have been less encouraging for Fiji and Argentina, with both sides appearing to lose ground against their major rivals. Now, despite the positive response to the format, the championship has also highlighted rugby's continuing problems with refereeing consistency, completed laws, complicated laws and lengthy TMO interventions. Controversial card decisions and extended video reviews have again left players and supporters uncertain about how similar incidents can produce different outcomes. There are also questions about the structure itself. The two unbeaten sides cannot meet in the final because they come from the same hemisphere, while the heavy travel demands could take a toll on players. It also remains to be seen whether interest will hold in November for teams whose championship hopes may already be over. So, has the Nations Championship given international rugby the fresh start it needed, or has a new competition simply carried the game's old problems into a different format? Interesting, yes, for me, and this is probably, my main thing is I love the fact that I'm interested in international rugby again. I got a little bit swept by the Warriors and up the Waz, and then it was just great to see something refreshing in terms of the Pacific Nations, the Nations Cup. The whole tournament for me has been very much explosive. The actions that have been unstoppable, like the fact that Fiji can play the bigger nations, the top tier nations, the fact that the All Blacks are now coming back and they're formidably right where they need to be, especially heading over to South Africa. I'm a bit disappointed in terms of that the top two teams, especially down here in the Southern Hemisphere, can't play in the final. So again, it's going to favour the Northern Hemisphere. So you could have the third top team in the competition play the first in the final. And so a few things there are pretty interesting. It was very sad. Well, we heard it earlier on about the Fijian playing all their away games overseas, but you can see that some of the tickets and some of the money that's going to be coming through actually filters back into Fijian rugby, which is fantastic. It is hard that they're going to be playing all the nations away. I mean, you've seen how hard they are and how difficult they are and how unstoppable they are in terms of playing at home, where they become very ferocious, they're very dominant, and they're brilliant. So that could actually change the winning column for them, but unfortunately, they've got to play overseas. There was a few issues around maybe some special treatment, especially with the Irish, who played their game against Japan, not in Japan, but played it in Australia, because the Irish team did not want to play over to take the travel to Japan and then come back for the test match at Eden Park the following week. So maybe there was some special treatment there. I know Eddie Jones, he argued the fact, and he wasn't very happy with that. And so, yeah, I mean, the world is always watching, and for this competition, the pressure is always enormous. But for me, yeah, I love the fact that this competition made me interested again in terms of watching test match football. I mean, the spectacle of sport was absolutely fantastic. I mean, the games itself were very interesting that they played throughout that whole weekend, and you could see the results, and it was just game after game after game after game. So if you're a rugby enthusiast or a rugby person, you just love that. You spend like 8 hours straight on the couch or on the bed or in your dining room, everywhere, anywhere, to watch these games overnight. So it was, maybe I'm not too sure how November's going to look, especially for those teams who might not be playing for a final. But remember, every test match is unique. Every test match is a cap for new debutants. And every test match will increase or decrease your rankings in terms of world rankings. And I think it's a fantastic tournament, especially for the top tier teams. And then you've got the Nations Championship for the second tier teams, which includes Samoa, Tonga, and teams like Chile, Uruguay, Georgia, Romania. And again, it was just the same thing. So it's you know, it's brilliant. It's fantastic. Turning now to our national team. The All Blacks have completed the opening block of the Nations Championship with a perfect record after a dominant 40-21 victory over Ireland at Eden Park last weekend. The win made it 3-3 under new coach Dave Rennie and extended New Zealand's a remarkable unbeaten run at Eden Park to 53 tests, with the All Blacks not losing at the ground since 1994. Ireland arrived hoping to make history, but their challenge was effectively over by halftime. 13 first half turnovers and 22 missed tackles allowed the All Blacks to race to a 28-7 lead with tries to Patrick Tupulotu, Ari Sevea, Will Jordan and Asafa Aumua. New Zealand added further tries through Damien McKenzie, Anton Lena Brown, while Ruben Love kicked 5 conversions and strengthened his claim to the All Blacks' number 10 jersey. The international reaction has been overwhelming. Yes, absolutely. And with the All Blacks described as ruthless, clinical and dominant in every area, their blend of speed, power and physicality has also been hailed as an early sign of what Dave Rennie wants his team to become. So after wins over France, Italy and Ireland, are the All Blacks generally back among the world's best? And has Rennie already found a successful blueprint for the new era? Interesting. I love the fact that we're talking about the ABs with this type of tone. Remember, obviously, the demise of Scotty Robinson, Razor, and Dave Kirk, the chairman of the Rugby New Zealand. He said that the trajectory of All Black Rugby is not where, right now, is not pointing to where we want it to be. So immediately they get rid of Razor, and then the long journey of trying to find the coach. Jamie Joseph was in there, Joel Smith was in there, and then Dave Rennie became the man they were looking for. Dave Rennie then becomes the first ever Pacific Island descent coach to coach the All Blacks. And then one of his first appointments is Falongotana Umanga as his assistant. And what a remarkable turnaround it has been. It's been like day and night since I've seen and watched and covered the All Blacks over the last year or so. And I love the fact that when you're taking risk, or very brave in terms of some of his selections, right? And let's talk about the David McKenzie, Will Jordan. Dave Rennie claims that they're the best two fullbacks in the game. Dave McKenzie's playing fullback. Will Jordan's on the side playing right wing, who essentially plays fullback at the same time. Their attacking and capability from the back has been absolutely enormous. The difference that I've seen now in the team, they're becoming more ruthless. They're becoming more dominant and very clinical. I mean, to put on a performance like that versus the Irish team, this is the number three team in the world. And to put on that type of performance, you can see there's a sense of connectedness amongst the players. They definitely know what they're supposed to be doing. They're coming across relentless. They did not take a back foot step. They did not take they pretty much just kept on attacking. And that was the brilliant thing I loved about the ABs. When you're looking at the insertion of Patrick Tupulotu coming off an injury, hasn't played a game in a while, and for Dave Rennie to back him and say, look, go on there and do you. Play physically. And the fact that we've seen so much of the All Black rugby, or even national and international teams, playing the pod systems where they use the forwards, they pass the forwards, and the forwards either go back a ball behind them or they take it up, it was just becoming quite readable, quite predictable. What Patrick Tupulotu brought was he would pick from the ruck and he would run from there, which is what they call a pick and go. That changed the whole dynamic of the All Blacks attack up front. and which obviously led to him that first try. And so them being the All Blacks, bringing that variation and bringing that physicality up front, totally caught Ireland off guard. And the fact that you've got Artie Sevier, his try coming off the back of the scrum, that was a real brave move from the captain, because they had a penalty literally almost in front and he chose to go with the scrum, backing that he was going to come off the back of that scrum, knowing that the Irish blindside flanker was actually a lock. So he knew he was going to be a bit slow. And then again, those little tactical strategies that the All Blacks have got in place is, you know, just for me, showing signs of very, I'm very excited to see how they unfold. Asafa Omoa was enormous coming off the bench. You could see how unbelievably strong he was with his carries, how, well, his try was, he was absolutely unstoppable coming off that bench. So he came on actually earlier than what he thought, and he played longer minutes than what he actually expected to play. So he was he performed very well. And when I'm looking at guys like Anton Leonard-Brown coming off the bench, very good. Anton Signer, again, for me, he has been amazing. Luke Jacobson, I think, has to take some credit out of this. The way he's been playing, that's almost like the number seven performance that we need from him. Obviously, they love Arnie at the back and at the eight. And then the Tupuva'i coming from the side, or going to the blindside flanker position, he was absolutely amazing out wide. So I'm so excited to see how this is all going to be unfolding for the All Blacks, because the fact that they've brought on guys like Ruben Love, he's played all three test matches and he's played outstandingly well. They're building the depth. They haven't even used Bowden Barrett. Maybe they're winding him out. Maybe he's fizzing out in terms of All Black rugby altogether. I mean, he's an amazing talent. He's been there for a long time. Extraordinary leader. But then we've got Richie Moonga still waiting in the ranks coming across. So there's some very, very, very much extraordinary times coming up for the All Blacks. And now they go off and take on the number one team for game straight. Now, as we all know, the All Blacks are preparing for a tour that could reshape their rivalry with South Africa. And the international rugby calendar, known as the greatest rivalry, the eight-match tour includes four tests against the Springboks, three in South Africa, and a follow-on match in Baltimore. Now, New Zealand Rugby sees the tour as a way to grow the All Blacks brand, generate more revenue and expose players to the physical intensity and set-piece strength of South African rugby. It's already proving commercially successful with strong sponsorship, travel packages, sales and ticket demand. But the bigger question is what it means for the future of rugby championship. After New Zealand and South Africa chose to stage their own series this year, so is this a one-off tour? Or the beginning of a permanent new model for international rugby? I hope this is not a one-off tour. I love the fact that we get to play the Springboks four times a year. I love that they're reigniting this massive rivalry that's long spanned the last 40 years. And again, South Africa being the number one team in the world, this is fantastic. This is almost perfect for Dave Rennie and Whalongotana Umanga as they prepare for the World Cup. What a preparation they're going to have. The team culture that they're going to be able to build across this 8 weeks is absolutely, for me, timing has impeccable, because you look at now what they're going to be doing. They're going to be away for 8 weeks. They're going to be playing inter-week games, so they're going to be breeding a lot of the new players coming through. They're taking an extended squad of 44, so they're going to be hopefully bringing guys like Duplessis, Karifi back in the fold. We've seen Rico Ioane back in there. Love the Josh Morbys. There's a lot of depth, especially across key positions. And looking at the back row position, you still got Wallace Atiti still sitting there on the edge, Peter Lakai. A lot of movement in terms of player depth for the All Blacks. And the fact that they're going to be playing in South Africa away from home, it's really going to test who they are, and they're going to find out exactly what sort of team they're going to be coming out of that kind of competition. And so for me, I'm excited to, well, I mean, I can't wait. I can't wait to see this, because South Africa has always been that team that for New Zealand have always wanted to beat all the time. Now imagine, look, I'm predicting maybe a 4-4. No, I can't see that happening at all. Maybe a 2-split where we go 2-2. That'd be for me. What would look like a successful tour for the All Blacks is we win 2 games and they win 2 games. The final game in Baltimore. Now that's an absolute game changer because in America, they're going to host the 4th game. Now the series could be already over by that point, but the fact is they're taking the rivalry between New Zealand and South Africa to another country, tapping into a whole another market, which is strategically and smart by New Zealand rugby, South African rugby and world rugby, putting that on. So I'm very much looking forward to this. Now it is 20 minutes to 9. Coming up next, we hear from Belenatino Malo, who told me about how Whātauanau is helping young Pacific athletes manage pressure, injury and mental well-being through sport, family and culture. 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Pacific Hull on 531 PI. Good morning.
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1: Yes, talofalava and welcome to the show. Belenatino Malo.
2: Talofalava, thank you so much for having me.
1: Awesome. Now, can you tell us about Whātauanau and what inspired you to establish a Pacifica-led mental wellbeing campaign through grassroots sports?
2: Yes, so Whātauanau is a mental wellbeing and grassroots sports project that has derived from Healthy Families. It's a Healthy Families project at the moment. And the aim or the goal of it was, upon research, we saw that there were a lot of Pacifica athletes that were moving into professional sporting spaces but didn't have that mental well-being support around them. So we did extensive academic research around it.
1: Wow.
2: And looked at a case study that Caleb Masters did with supervision from Jemima Tiatia. And what we found was that there was so much research, but not enough work happening in grassroots sports spaces. So from there, Whātauanau started, and we thought it would be an awesome initiative for our Pacifica people in the sporting space.
1: Yeah, absolutely. And you've mentioned quite a few good names here. In terms of the campaign, now the name Whātauanau carries significant meaning. What does it represent and how does it reflect the mission of the program?
2: Yeah, so while we're doing our research and gathering our data for the project, we're trying to come up with a project name. And so we thought, what is a name that says that we're not clinical, we're not doing clinical studies on people, we're just out here with a holistic approach for our Pacifica communities. So upon me and my team talking about it, we landed on Whātauanau. And I went and asked my mum and my nana, like, what is the name that we can come up with that means to make things better? And what we found was, what we landed on was Whātauanau. It doesn't have a direct meaning. It doesn't have a direct meaning, but the meaning is to go into spaces and make things better.
1: Yeah, that's awesome, man. And so, it's good to know.
2: Yeah, and so how it is involved with the direct mission is we're not clinical practitioners. We're not trying to be clinical practitioners. I could get on clinical practitioners if we wanted to, but we believe that by weaving the Whānau Whale model through our approach, it's a holistic approach. Our village is involved, and we can be the medicine to the problems that we have, right?
1: Mm. No, absolutely. And I'm glad you brought up the Whānau Whale model from Fuimono. Now, as someone working closely with New Zealand Rugby through the Engaged and the Mindset workshops, what are the biggest mental wellbeing challenges you're seeing among young people in schools today?
2: Yes, so through New Zealand Rugby's Mindset Engage team, we collaborated with them to run a few workshops for mental wellbeing. But prior to that, we had done some data insight with Avondale College, and we gathered what some of the challenges were. And so there was a high percentage of students and student athletes that were telling us that they have mental well-being challenges. So we broke them down into categories. One of the top challenges being that it was the pressure to perform on the day. Another challenge was once athletes got injured, or student athletes got injured, they didn't really know what to do after they got injured. So our mission was to go and tackle those challenges. Another challenge was financial challenges, not being able to afford the right gears and equipment, which also contributed to them not being able to perform on the day.
3: You've mentioned quite a few key challenges there, especially amongst our Pacifica families. But sport is often seen as a place to build resilience, but it can also come with pressure and expectations. How do you help young athletes balance performance with protecting their mental well-being?
2: Yes, 100%. Sport is supposed to, exercise in general, is supposed to release these endorphins that help aid our mental well-being. You know, they say go touch some grass, go for a walk, and you know, your mental health will be better. But research shows that yes, with playing grassroots sports, there comes expectations and pressures. So what we did with Avondale College is we got Dr. Sam Manuela and Sam Polisi as well to come and talk about how to tackle those challenges. And they did a really good workshop in differentiating the challenges, the pressures of challenges and the stresses of those challenges, and also what anxiety looks like. And matching them up and saying, okay, you don't have anxiety. You actually are just nervous about playing the game. And once you have that that mindset, you also can rely, weave the whanauwhare through. You've got your villages, you've got your family, you've got your church, you've got your culture. Those are also holistic approaches that can support you through those challenges as well. So those are some of the little practices that we were trying to teach them.
3: Yeah. That's awesome, Pele. Pacific communities often have strong values around family, faith, and culture. How do those values become strengths in supporting positive mental health while also helping reduce stigma around asking for help?
2: Pacifica peoples, those are our villages, our spiritual, our culture, our family. Those are our villages. So when you look at the whanauwhare model, and if you weave the whanauwhare model through your life, and we naturally do weave that through our lives, you'll see that there's always support systems in each po. Right? So if you can't talk to your parents, then you can talk to someone at church. If you can't talk to someone at church, then you can talk to one of your teammates. And so by dialing into one of those support systems, you'll be better for it. It takes a village. It really does take a village.
3: Absolutely. Now, and you're talking about villages, what role do coaches, teachers, parents, and teammates play in creating environments where young people feel safe enough to talk about their struggles before they become a crisis?
2: It's just that support, that supportive role. So what the team at Mindset Engage tries to teach through the workshops with Rugby New Zealand is there's certain ways that you can approach your kids. With Pacifica people, I know, you know, when you lose a game, we're not too happy. We're not too fussed about the words that we're saying to our kids. We're trying to teach our parents, our coaches, let's change the language a little bit. The role is very important for teachers, for parents, for coaches, but also not, we don't want to put too much pressure on them because they've got a job to do as well. So it really is up to the athlete to make sure that they're bringing their parents along to these workshops, so their parents are learning new techniques in 2026 to be able to support our children the best way that they can.
3: Awesome, Billy. Now, if you could leave one message with every young Pacific athlete, parent, and coaching listening today, what would it be about mental well-being and the importance of reaching out for support?
2: Yeah, so my message to each Pacifica athlete or student or whoever you are is prioritize your mental health. I always say in my workshops, if your physical health is good and your mental health is good, you'll be the best athlete in the world. Two and two go together. And if we have mental well-being prioritized just as much as physical health is prioritized, then the world would be a better place.
3: Absolutely. Thank you so much, Pilina Tino. Your insight is very helpful for our listeners, especially the parents supporting their young people and also allowing young people to have avenues where they can vent or where they can voice some concerns around mental pressure around sports. So where can we find Whātauānau?
2: So there's stories of Whātauānau on the Healthy Families website and the Tuia Waitakere website as well. There's also an Instagram page, Whātauānau, which I've shared some stories about some of the awesome work that the communities are already doing out in the community. So, yeah.
3: Awesome. Yeah, well, whakatere lava also, and all the best, and we look forward to seeing how this whole thing progresses.
2: Mahalo. Thank you so much. Mahalo.
1: Yes, that was Pilina Tino, Mahalo, talking about the Pacific Led Grassroots Initiative Whātauānau. Now, it is important, the subject, because for many young athletes, sport can create opportunity, confidence, and a strong sense of belonging, but also behind the performances, it can also create pressure to succeed. It also can have uncertainty after injury and financial stresses, and often without enough support for their definitely for mental well-being. And so it's great that we have initiatives like Whātauānau, especially Pacific Led at the grassroots level, and it's developed through Healthy Families. And you know, hearing it takes a holistic approach that draws on family, faith, culture, teammates, and definitely a wider village. The concept is huge amongst young athletes to make sure that they feel supported before their struggles become a crisis. They've worked in schools, so the congratulations to New Zealand Rugby engaging with this, with the M1Z engagement program. For them, it's good that they've got a program going into the schools, and then having a Pacific lens to go with it just makes that delivery a bit more effective. So, fantastic stuff there from the team at Whātauānau also, and Pilina Tino for such a great initiative. I hope that there's going to be more of these initiatives that pop up, because it would be fantastic to make sure that our young athletes get looked after, and that's the main thing. So it is 8 minutes to 9 o'clock. Don't go away. We'll take a short break. And then I've got one of our regular segments, Seki or Sui. 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Good morning.
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0: Pacific Athletes and Stories take centre field on Pacific Huddle every Saturday morning on 531 PI. Seki Osui.
1: This is the segment where we pose a few questions or thoughts, and then we decide whether it should stay or whether it should go. Seki Osui. Wow, at the Tigers, drama is unfolding as Adam Dewey has made the huge decision to step away from this weekend's match after a disagreement over his role. In professional sport, a trust between player and coach is everything. And Dewey is a talented playmaker who has fought through major injuries and earned his place as a leader at the club. But this latest episode raises questions about culture, communication, and whether the Tigers can keep their season from slipping away. The challenge now is for both player and club to find common ground before a difficult situation becomes a bigger distraction. Amazing scenes. So Adam Dewey during the week must have had a real big blow up with Benji Marshall, and Adam Dewey has decided that he would not make himself available for this weekend's match. Bringing a bit of context, Benji was hoping that Adam Dewey as a halfback could move to another position, which is the lock, to play in the midfield as a playmaker, and then Benji could bring in a new halfback to partner up with Jerome Luai. This didn't go down with Adam Dewey. He wasn't happy with it, and his decision to refuse to play, for me, raises bigger questions in rugby league. How much power should a player have when they disagree with the coach's decision? Now, for me, this is definitely a sui. We should not be highlighting a player going against a coach, because at the end of the day, you're getting paid from a club, which in this sake is the West Tigers, and the club has given Benji Marshall the authority to do whatever he needs to do in order for what's best for the team. Now, the team obviously has to come first. If players all of a sudden decide when and when they can play or where they can play, then the whole team concept goes out the window. The player also, though, must feel respected and valued, and I agree with that. But for me, Adam Dewey's decision to make himself unavailable because of a disagreement with a coach is definitely a sui from my end. You know, Dewey is a talented playmaker, yes. He sees himself as a half, yes, absolutely. I think he's a great halfback. But being moved into a different role can be challenging, but it's not so much difficult for him because he's that talented. And especially for someone who has battled back from serious injuries, means that he's got resilience in him. The key issue is whether the relationship now between the player and coach has enough trust and communication, and I feel that that's broken down between Benji and him. And Adam Dewey has come out and spoken highly and respectfully of Benji in the past, so I'm not too sure how it's unfolded, but I want to make sure that when you're an athlete listening up, athletes, if you're listening in, please, you must make sure that you listen to your coaches. And coaches, make sure that you are really coming off as respectful. You're delivering your messages with transparency and you're communicating properly with the young players and young athletes, both girls and boys, women and men. And so for me, look, the West Tigers have worked hard to rebuild their culture, but moments like this is obviously going to test the strength of any organisation. They need leadership from both sides, the players showing commitment to the jersey and the club showing that they can manage difficult conversations and still keep everybody aligned. It's so important because the West Tigers start off really well, and then they went through injuries through their season, and then all of a sudden they're back. And then there was a bit of distraction around Jerome Luai signing with PNG Chiefs. Not too sure whether that's played into a lot of this. It can be and it could be, but Adam Dewey has made his decision, and right now he has put himself first over the team, not knowing what the insides is, not knowing what's going on inside, but just from a perspective from a supporter and from an analyst, my view is that Adam Dewey needs to pull his head in and say, "Coach, apologies, I will take this week off just to get my house right, and then I'll be back to make sure that I put my best foot forward for the team and congratulate a new debutant that's coming through." Now imagine that halfback coming through, knowing that because he's making his debut, someone has made themselves unavailable for that reason. So it's really a sad situation. So 100% definitely sui on that one. All right, Next one. This is just completely come out of nowhere. And Semisi Tupou-Toailoa, he is a shock All Black bolter. Can you believe that? And for me, I love this. I think this is definitely a sicky. From the rugby wilderness to the All Blacks, Semisi Tupou-Toailoa, he's now rising and has been the most remarkable story in terms of New Zealand rugby. Remember, he was the number 8 for the Moana Pacifica. He's a 22-year-old loose forward and has reportedly emerged as a surprise contender for the All Blacks and a call-up. Despite questions around his current club situation, the powerhouse number 8 flaker has already shown he has the physical tools required at the highest level and is explosive with his ball carrying. Seki Osui. He has been absolutely amazing, this guy. He was probably one of the standout performers for Moana Pacifica this year at number 8. His ball carrying is unrivaled. He's strong and he's very dominant in terms of what how he plays. He will suit the All Blacks in terms of their formidable back row that they have, and he'll bring that impact off the bench and up against the big South Africans. Now, not every All Black pathway is a straight line. Semisi's journey is about resilience, going from being overlooked to forcing his way into conversations through sheer power and performance. I love the underdog story. I love it that he's in contention, and I really want to see this guy play. He's 185 metres. He's carrying 113 kgs. Tupou-Toailoa, he brings that variation, different style that I think the All Blacks will have in their back row, from his ability to punch defences, similar to Patrick Tupolotu, how he has that, be able to dent the defensive lines and definitely start asking questions from any opposition. He's born and raised in Māngere, with obviously Tongan and Samoan heritage, and he's growing definitely down the Pacific pathway, and now his story leads into elite rugby. And so very happy for Semisi Tupou-Toailoa. If this is true, this will be amazing that he is actually spoken about in terms of the surprise selection in that back row. Now, from the streets of South Auckland to the biggest jersey in world rugby, I love the fact that he's going to be hopefully knocking on the door of the All Blacks. So for me, the question is, are the All Blacks ready to take him on? For me, this is absolutely sicky. You know, and I can't wait to see if he does get in there. He'll bring absolute energy. He'll bring a difference. And again, with the way Dave Rennie and Whalongo Tana Umanga are doing their thing, this is going to be one of those amazing storylines as they've already been. So that's Seki Osui.
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1: Now, if you've just joined us, malo lele whakalofala yatu, malo ni kia orana. Welcome back to Pacific Huddle on 531 PI. I'm your host, Tuilangi William Lulahi. Now, before we continue, a quick shout out to everyone who was affected by the magnitude 5.9 earthquake near Taumarunui at about 5 o'clock this morning. GeoNet is reporting that there have been several aftershocks ranging from magnitude 2.6 to 3.4. More than 21,000 people reported feeling the major quake and severe shaking in parts of the central North Island. There are no initial reports of injuries, but emergency crews are checking for damage, and motorists are being urged to take care around possible slips. Former Black Caps fast bowler Chris Martin says he was woken up by the quake and raced to his New World supermarket. He was thankful when he got there and that it had not suffered any major damage. Okay, let's have a look at some international basketball news. Basketball superstar LeBron James has signed a 2-year, $8 million contract with the Philadelphia 76ers for his final NBA season. The 41-year-old former Los Angeles Lakers star says he considered retirement before deciding to chase another championship. James accepts a significant pay cut to join fellow All-Star Joel Embiid in Eastern Conference contention. The veteran forward says he still loves the game and wants to win last title. Well, wants to win one last title. Absolutely. You deserve all the accolades, LeBron James, and you can do anything you want. You've dedicated your whole entire adult life to the game thus far. And the fact that we had to wait for your decision, you've earned that right. Obviously, there were teams like the Los Angeles Lakers who still wanted him. There was Miami Heat, a team that he was formerly with. And then also, too, the Cleveland Cavaliers, where he all started at Akron, Ohio. And so for LeBron James to come out and say that he was contemplating retirement is true. He's 42 years of age, I think, and 41 right now, and he's going to be 42 in the next couple of months. And for him to be playing at that level, at that age, is absolutely, truly remarkable, and a testament to how professional he is in terms of taking care of his body. He does not need to do anything else in basketball anymore. He's won 4 championships. He's won player MVPs. He's won gold medals. He's won everything you could possibly imagine in the NBA world, or in the basketball world for that fact. He's done it all. He's been on movies. He's gone off and created businesses. So the guy does not need to play another season of basketball. He's basically set for life. And the fact that he's chosen to say, and he still has a love for the game, I absolutely champion the guy. And the fact that he's going to bring all of that talent and all that experience and leadership to the Philadelphia 76ers, I think it's going to be a huge coup for Philadelphia next year, or at the end of this year, for the Eastern Conference contention as well. It's good that LeBron is actually going back to the Eastern Conference as well. I'm not saying that it's easier, but I'm saying that it's more likely that he will become very competitive in the Eastern Conference, because the Western Conference is absolutely loaded with all the best teams, all the best players. So maybe a 42-year-old at the time, LeBron James, might be able to save some of his body, monitor his body, maintenance, and really get to those finals, those conference finals at the end of it. So, very happy for the James family. Obviously, Bronny James is still with the Lakers, and we've got Bryce James, his other son, that's going to become eligible with the draft. And can you imagine if LeBron James is going to be around to play with both his sons? What a remarkable story. So, yeah, so thankful to be living in a time where we're witnessing athletes like that, and definitely leading the way. Turning quickly to the Commonwealth Games, New Zealand is now on the medal table in Glasgow. After a strong opening night in the pool, Erica

0: other countries. Okay, let's have a look at what we've got coming up on the show. During this last hour, we'll talk NRLW, preview the NRL matches this weekend, and I'll give you my predictions for all the main matches before I blow the final whistle on the show just before 10 o'clock. Stay tuned. We'll talk NRLW next. 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Good morning.
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0: Yes, welcome back to Pacific Huddle. It's round four of the NRLW kicks off this weekend, with the competition starting to take shape after an impressive opening few weeks. Two teams remain unbeaten, while three are still searching for their first win, adding extra pressure to a round featuring several important matchups. The Broncos are currently at the top of the ladder, followed by the Roosters, Knights, and then the Titans. The Roosters are currently in sixth spot. The Canberra Raiders are open the weekend against the Cronulla Sharks side, still without a victory despite entering the season with high expectations. The Bulldogs will then look to build on their upset win over Cronulla when they face the Dragons, who are coming off a heavy defeat to Newcastle. The Gold Coast Titans will try to continue their strong form against North Queensland Cowboys side sitting at the top, or at the bottom of the table, sorry. And while the Warriors head across the Tasman to face Parramatta after their dominant 42-4 win over the Cowboys. The Warriors are powerful through the middle and ran a 9 tries last weekend, but this will be another test for their ability to perform away from home. Sunday also brings a major clash between the unbeaten Brisbane Broncos and the Newcastle Knights, before the round closes with the West Tigers hosting the Sydney Roosters. With the leaders looking to protect their momentum, the winless teams running out of time to turn their seasons around. Round 4 could tell us plenty about the genuine title contenders. Absolutely. Going back to the Brisbane Broncos and the Newcastle Knights, while the Broncos, they're always going to be the favourites this year because they're coming off their dominant season last year. Even though they lost a few players in Mele Hufanga and obviously Nuo Sala, they've still got plenty and stacked to the hills worth of talent in there. Newcastle have been very strong. Obviously, they've been going really well and progressing in their form. But look, it's going to be an interesting game between those two. I want to go back to the Canberra Raiders opening their match against Cronulla Sharks. Canberra Raiders been a surprising team this year. They've won they've had some really strong performances coming out from the Cronulla Sharks. Obviously, side still trying to look for that their victory. But hey, the Bulldogs, yes, Soaso Sui. Playing there and looking like she's really building some form. Obviously, a surprise win over Cronulla, and obviously that's why Cronulla's still looking for a win. But they face the Dragons, and the Dragons have been hit. They have had an interesting season thus far, so I'm very looking forward to that battle. The Gold Coast Titans, Sione Lofi-Paul, are very much strong there in that mid attack for them. North Queensland Cowboys, obviously getting dusted up by the Warriors last weekend. Dominant performance. It was a comeback win, especially here at home. Vana Lauititi, truly outstanding. There's so much to look forward to in terms of that. But the big question, as we mentioned, is can they win away from home? So that's going to be an interesting time to see how that all unfolds. Okay, it's 13 minutes past 9. Don't go away. We're going to take a short break, and then we're talking NRL here on the show where Pacific athletes and stories take center field. Pacific Huddle on 531 PI. Good morning.
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1: It is 17 minutes past 9. Welcome back to Pacific Huddle. Let's talk NRL. Now, we're now in round 21. And on Thursday night, the Eels lost to the Panthers 18-24. This was an explosive game. It was played under atrocious conditions. It was raining hardcore there. Two sides obviously looking to establish a mark. It was a back and forth game. It was Eels came out. They looked electric. They looked sensational. However, they fell short just by a try. And the fact that when you see a Panthers side led by Nathan Cleary, just absolutely ruthless. They were relentless across their attack. They didn't let up. And obviously, you got the Brian Tuttle's finishing the tries. Jorgensen's on the other side finishing the movements. But yeah, Penrith are hitting their form. I was surprised at how close actual Parramatta came. Volkman absolutely having an outstanding game, knowing that Jerome Luai's coming next year. Mitchell Moses, again, playing the way that he should be playing the forwards with Junior Polo, and also to Ian Yohan, he was just absolutely amazing at the back there. So, Ayongi, sorry. Yeah, so interesting where they're going to be sitting in terms of the Eels. Everyone's still playing for their top eight, and Panthers is definitely securing their top spot there with an outright lead, about 4 points ahead of the Warriors. But it was a absolute powerhouse game that Eels and the Panthers. Last night, the Knights lost to the Roosters by 1 point, with the Sydney team taking it out 23-22. Outstanding game. Obviously, both fearless competitors. There was an injury to the Knights half, Dylan Brown going off. That obviously shakes up a little bit of their spine. He's one of their key playmakers. Daly Cherry Evans, Sam Walker from the Roosters, absolutely dominant in terms of their fours. Spencer Lemieux, again, going back to his intimidating best. He looked really good last night. And also, too, the fact that you got the Kalen Pongas still, you got the Crosslands, you got the Fletcher Sharp. In terms of the Knights are still sitting up there. The Roosters are showing some strong positioning now. But the game was, the pressure was enormous last night. And the fact that it came down to 1 point shows you, and definitely obviously exposes exactly where these teams are sitting. Very close and very tight in those spots. The Rabbitohs beat the Storm. Yes, Wayne Bennett, 28 points to 26. Wayne Bennett seems to absolutely understand the pulse of his team, bringing them to their best performances, obviously without Latrell Mitchell, Dev Fida, two-match ban. But still, Jack White pulling on a performance. You've still got a lot of strong players through Cody Walker in the middle, and absolutely outstanding difference maker he was last night for the Rabbitohs and Storm. Yes, unfortunately, their losing ways continue. Obviously, without their captain Cameron Munster, they did debut a youngster there with Jerome Hughes. Absolutely enormous. Suafa Longo, absolutely electric there coming from the back. Definitely a superstar right now, not in the making, but maybe one of those generational talents, having an absolute hell of a season this year for Suafa Longo. And so after that match, the Panthers are still at the top on 34 points. The Roosters are only 2 points behind on 32, and the Warriors in third spot on 30 points. The Sharks are also currently on fourth place, with the Dolphins rounding up the top five teams. The Dragons, Titans and Eels are still at the bottom of the ladder. So this afternoon, we've got the Raiders against the Tigers. Interesting match. Again, we spoke about Anandui and his position, and I was absolutely suey that he made himself unavailable because he didn't want to play another position. I don't know what happened there, but West Tigers are going through some real tumultuous times right now. And so they're going to need a spark to ignite them. They're going to need a player like a Jerome Luai to come out and show exactly why he's that superstar for them. They've got to bond together very quickly, otherwise this whole thing can go left field very soon. The Raiders, however, have gone on a bit of a rise with some consecutive wins. They've certainly Hudson Young coming back. definitely. I always knew the Raiders should be there and thereabouts because they were minor premiers last year, and then for some reason they just absolutely fell off the rails. Maybe they didn't adapt properly to the six agains. They got caught off the mark a little bit. Joseph Tapini up front, obviously Bali'i, big pups in the middle there. But yeah, they've got the players that can really beat the teams at the top. They're one of those, if they turn up, they're going to be hard to beat. Ricky Stewart, always one of those coaches that will bring the best out of his teams. But they've definitely got the talents all the way through with Savage, with players that are wide that can really break the game open instantly. So, but the West Tigers, obviously up in Coruscant, at the middle, you still got the May brothers there. They have to absolutely play well in terms of Terrell May. But yeah. Strong, tough times for the Tigers. And then tonight at 7:30 p.m., the Warriors up the Waz travel to Sydney to take on the Bulldogs. Before we preview the match, let's hear from a couple of the Warriors. Have a listen to what fullback Tane Tuapiki told media earlier in the week.
2: Tane, awesome energy out on the training park today. Obviously, you're coming into that final block of the regular season, we're a bit of burnout, but you know, other things can play it as a factor. So how is morale in the team for you guys as players at the moment?
3: It's high. I think we got an energetic team. Like, if you were watching training, you'd know. You got Demi, you got Nak, you got Lof. Like, we got some bad characters, even Shitty, like Chanel, sorry, even like, we just, we know that's a part of our game and that's what gets us going, and it also brings up the compete in training.
2: Yeah. You mentioned the compete, and then you've at the start of the season you talked about the competition for the number one jersey. Mm-hmm. And now, you know, you sort of cemented that role, and you're getting week in, week out. How have you found it, I guess, knowing now that you're the guy and I guess the competition's now chasing you rather than being head to head?
3: It doesn't change. Whether it's us battling for the jersey or it's my jersey, I don't think it will ever be my jersey. We got too many good players at this club for it to just be my jersey. I know that I've got to perform at my best and train hard every day and not get comfortable. So, but yeah, to answer your question, bro, it doesn't change.
2: Coming off that Dragons win, what was the feeling, I guess, in the team? Was it more we can still get the win and come up with the results when things aren't going our way, or is it we need to get back out on the training pitch and work on some things?
3: Yeah, that was a weird one, the Dragons game. Like, I didn't think we played bad. I thought we still played pretty well. I thought Dragons were just, they were really good. They turned up to play like most teams do. They know it's a pretty intimidating place playing here at Go Media, and I'm front of our fans, like, they're vocal. I just think we sort of lost a little bit of I don't know how to word it properly. Just when we play away in Aussie, we're so good at just looking inside our circle, but when we play at home, you can get sort of lost, like, in and out of the moments, where that's all it probably was on the weekend. Just everyone wasn't zoned into their exact moment, and because we can get so carried away with the energy of our home stadium. So going away, like, it'll help, but I think that's also a little work on for us when we're at home.
2: And then, yeah, you are going away this week. What have you seen from the Bulldogs, especially in the recent sort of last month or so, that you have to prepare for this week?
3: They don't change. They're a hardworking side. They have been for a few years now. Like, competition know them for that. All I'll say is probably, like, they're real similar style to us. We just sort of want to see who works the hardest. So I'm just all keen to do that, eh? I'm sure, yeah, Fish up there before, we probably would say something similar, like, it's just who wants to work the hardest this weekend is going to get the top.
1: And that was Tuane Tuapiki speaking to media. Now let's have a listen to second row Wellingtonian Jacob Lieben.
2: Jake, pretty good energy out there at training today. How's morale in camp, I guess? You know, you're sort of 5-6 months into the campaign now, into that last block before the playoffs. How is sort of energy and morale in the camp?
4: Yeah, I reckon the energy is pretty good. The boys are turning up each day, you know, putting their best foot forward to training, and feel like we're just trying to build towards, you know, hopefully finals. Yeah.
2: I saw you blocking your ears there while your coach was singing your praises. But what for you, what have you sort of found in your own game that you've really worked on this season that you're starting to see results from, I guess?
4: I think just backing myself and knowing what I could bring to the team, you know, making sure that it adds actual value to the team rather than it being useless. Yeah, it's just my confidence. And it's good that I have teammates that can, you know, they vouch for it and they back me 100%. So just put my best foot forward, yeah.
2: Who are those teammates? Is it those senior guys? Is it guys like Fish?
4: That's actually pretty much all of them. Like, yeah, the senior guys, they drive it. But, yeah, it's pretty much the old team.
2: We've got the Bulldogs this week. Obviously, they've been in a good run of form. What have you seen from them, especially this last month or so, that you guys have to prepare for this week over there?
4: To be honest, I haven't been watching much of them. But, you know, as we're going through video today, just... like their back five, especially Kiraz, making sure that, you know, contain him a bit and stop his offloads. But, yeah, other than that, 17 against 17. So as long as we bring our best, yeah.
5: We just heard about from Webby about you and you playing 80 minutes, and it's a bit of a badge of honour. I guess in these games where you're playing these long minutes, what are the things that you're focusing on to make sure that you maintain for that full stretch of time?
4: Yeah, I've popped out a few 80-minute games now. But I think what goes through my head is just making sure that I sort of just, you know, making sure that I do the little plays right in terms of, like, getting back, holding shape, being an option for my halfbacks. Yeah, making sure that they have a strong lead line they can look at playing short or anything like that. But, yeah, like, again, just try to bring my best, yeah. For the whole 80 minutes.
5: Is it more so the fitness that you've developed this season, or all the skills you think that you worked on that have got you to this point where you can play 80 minutes?
4: I think there's a bit of both. I remember in preseason, like, I really wanted to be fit, and I felt like I ticked the box in terms of, like, you know, PBing my new Bronco and stuff like that. But I think being fitter this year has really helped me, you know, be the 80 minute acro.
5: What is your Bronco time? Where do you rank him in the team?
4: That's still pretty, you know. Nah, I'm not going to say
5: it. Would you say you reckon, like, the top five, top 10?
4: Top 10-ish. Nah, I'm not even there. Top 15. But it's definitely fitter than last year. It's like, yeah, in a way fitter than last year, yeah.
5: Thanks.
6: What's the difference in mind? Like, so just following on from Kobe's question a bit more, there's a difference in mindset to playing 80 and playing short bursts. And, one requires you to last the 80. The other one is you bring more for a shorter period of time. Do you know before the game that you're going to play 80, or do you know what the subbing rotation will be?
4: No, not really, but I think he's had convos with me about you can fall into the trap whether you know you're playing 20, so you go all out, and then you can fall into the trap whether you're playing 80 and you sort of save yourself. He's told me to pretty much just be the same. Either if you're playing 20 or 80, it's just making sure that whatever you bring, it's quality and it's with intent, whether you're playing 20 or 80. Yeah.
6: And then if you run the tank empty, then they'll sub you out.
4: Yeah, pretty much, yeah.
7: Yeah.
4: Yeah.
6: Okay.
7: What are you most pleased with about your game this season?
4: It's a good question. Sort of my defense off the ball movements. Felt like hunting, you know, getting that ball out of the halves, backhands. Saw those little iffier areas that, to be honest, I'm surprised with myself that I'm doing it at the NRL level, but just hold on to it and keep going with it, yeah.
7: That you're feeling, like, really comfortable now.
4: Yeah.
7: If this, how much more comfortable compared to last season or the season?
4: Yeah, I think I'm just backing myself until, like, say, if, like, I had to go hunt the halfback. Okay, last year I'd probably be a bit curious that he would dare step on my inside shoulder, but now it's just like pretty much go hunt and get the ball out of his hands. Yeah.
5: Last year we saw Leka become like a serial aerial threat. This year, it seems like you're that guy. I guess, how much pride do you take in your ability in the air?
4: He's still pretty, he's the guy for the air, but it's something I've sort of already, I've always had. Coming from college and stuff, I used to play wing and fish with things, so we always practice high balls. And Lekas got the hop, so I got the long alp, so.
8: Thanks, everybody. Oh, sorry.
2: Were you one of the biggest wingers in the country?
4: Nah, not in first 15.
1: Yes, that was Jacob Lagan. Jacob Laban, sorry. He was one of the biggest wingers in first 15 rugby back then. So, I've been very impressed with how he's evolved as a player. He's an 80-minute player now, talking up his praises, absolute champion. I can see him in that Black Kiwis jersey, and if he's not there, he'll definitely be in that Tor Samoa jersey coming up, knowing that he is of Samoa descent. But a proud Wellingtonian, as a lot of the Labans are down there. So, how would the Warriors go against the Bulldogs? That is the good question. Warriors taking on the Bulldogs there in Sydney, actually. And he mentioned it. You got to be wary about the threat of Jacob Kouraz from the back. Also, too, Stephen Crichton is back. Captain Fantastic. He is playing at six. Interesting that they're looking at him playing a 5'8 role, knowing that now Lachlan Galvin has been playing halfback, but everybody knows and everybody can see that Lachlan halfback is a junior number six. So Cameron Serraldo has obviously looked at Crichton's ability to lead, to communicate, and to become a playmaker in the middle, and it seems to be very, very successful at the moment. And so big ups to Viliami Kikau coming back, and obviously Reid Marnie at the front. They're all Jamin Salmon. But I'm interested to see how they always bring in Matt Burton. He's an awesome player. I thought he was going to play in the halves, but he's there. Tane Toepiki, as you mentioned, he's the number one now, but definitely not something that he's holding with any complacency. He is training every day, training the house down. And a Poppy comes closer to becoming the most captain centre for the Warriors, which is exciting. And Alofi Khan Pereira, well, Andrew Webster seems to have found what has makes him tick, and he's absolutely playing fantastic. So yes, the Tomato Martin and the Chanel Harris-Davida combination in the middle seems to be working quite well. There were some scary, but some moments last week against the Dragons that you thought the Warriors aren't playing like a top two side in the competition, considering the Dragons and where they're sitting. And maybe Tuani mentioned it, how sometimes when they're playing on the road, it's all in-circle mentality, and when they're playing at home, there's some lapses there where they tune in and out. Maybe some distractions, maybe family being in the crowd, who knows? But Andrew Webster, he'll sort that out, and hopefully the Warriors can continue and seeing how that unfolds. The match tonight, the Cowboys take on the Broncos. Cowboys, yep, strong side. I'm very much looking at how the Broncos perform, coming off their win against last week against the Penrith Panthers. Reece Walsh, give the man the keys to the kingdom. He is a fullback. There have been talks about him following an ex-Broncos legend in Darren Lockyer, moving from fullback to 5'8". And Reece Walsh seems to be suiting that mold, where he can come in at any time, create something, and game-breaking, deal-breaking. He is an absolute superstar when it comes to those opportunities. Still some threats in terms of Kotini Staggs. D Mariner looks like he's back after that injury that he had, and some scary signs in terms of an operation that might have went wrong. Payne Haas, still incredible up front. You cannot go past the man himself. But in saying that, the Cowboys are still posing a absolute threat with fierce competitors in terms of Scotty Drinkwater at the back, who poses a lot of attacking threats across the field. Murray Taulagi is still that finisher that he brings. Stonk carries. You look at the Jeremiah Nanai Helam Luki combination in the back row, still formidable, still strong. And then you got the Jolson Damalolo up the front, who just absolutely seems to be rewinding back time to play the way he's been playing now. And then tomorrow, Afternoon, the Dragons are up against the Titans. Yes, the Dragons, they're having those seasons. They seem to be happy with Dean Young as their coach, and I think they're wrapping him up as the coach and obviously solidifying that he's the man. Some standout performances. When you look at the team, obviously Damien Cook, you can't go past him being the captain, questioning some of the calls that they had. Just a bit unfair in terms of the treatment they had against the Warriors last week. So I hope you need to rectify that. Matthew Fairngai, Setu too, has been a very consistent performer, try scoring on the edge there. And obviously, you still got Valentine Holmes, who possesses all those try scoring abilities, all those opportunity moments that he's happy to, that he can capitalize on. But then, Gold Coast Titans, you can't go past Kanu Kinney. Absolute magic from the back. Attack from anywhere. He's probably one of the most exciting players in the NRL in the fullback position. I've still got Tino Faso Maleawi up the front there. Moyaki Fotuaki takes the captain reins. Interesting enough, maybe because Tino has gone through some tough times of recent. And yeah, Moyaki is definitely a man capable of doing that, taking on the team. So absolute cracker that game is going to be. And then we wrap up the NRL action this weekend. The Sea Eagles will take on the Sharks at Four Pines Park in Sydney. Yes, the Sea Eagles, they've been very strong and now they've gone for a bit of a dip. Again, Tommy Trbojevic went down injured last week. Really, really sad. There might be some a conversation that has to be had where he has to change positions. Maybe bring him to the centres. Team him up with Tolutai Kola. That would be a massive left edge there. Haumole, Olakawatu, strong, up-running, playing really well at the moment. And Jamal Fogarty and Jerry Walsh is really starting to find their form in terms of their combinations. They've hit a bit of a dip at the moment, and hopefully Foz can get them back up and running. Cronulla Sharks, well, they've just been the team that's not on the radar but seems to be beating teams, which is interesting. So, yes, you've got key performers in the centres. KL Arrow, Edel, Ronaldo Mulitalo on the wing. Obviously, Adam Fulham Blake now coming back, Blake Braley. So plenty of talent there, plenty of Kiwi talent, Pacific talent across the team. Brighton Nicora having an absolute massive season coming off of his Origin series. So the Sharks, Cronulla, obviously sitting among the competition contenders, have a class act in terms of Nico Hines, director of the team, and it's obviously posing some real powerful forward packs. Yeah, the Seagulls, we'll see how that unfolds for them, but the massive weapon for them is obviously Haumole. And so see how that all wraps up. So that was our NRL wrap up for the weekend. It is 20 minutes to 10 o'clock. We'll take a short break and then we've got our fix and picks right here on the show where Pacific athletes and stories take center field. Pacific Hull on 531 PI. Good morning.

0: Pacific athletes and stories take centre field on Pacific Huddle every Saturday morning on 531 PI. Fix and Pick.
1: Yes, it is 17 minutes to 10 o'clock. It's time for Fix and Picks. This is when we run through our predictions for the key matches. Let's start with the NRLW. Okay, Raiders versus the Sharks. Now, the Raiders are coming off a strong performance against the Roosters, and we'll look to Zahara Tamara and Simiami Taufa for leadership. The Sharks are still searching for their first win of the season and need their experienced forwards to set up in a battle of two proud clubs looking to build momentum. Players to look out for: Zahara, as I mentioned, Quincy Dodd from the Sharks. I'm going with absolute Raiders there. Bulldogs versus the Dragons. Again, the Bulldogs came off with a confidence win after being win over the Sharks last week, and with Simone Lokotui emerging as dangerous attacking weapon. Look, the Dragons welcome back key players and will look to tighten their defence after a tough previous outing. Classic rivalry and plenty of emotion. Obviously, Simeone Lokotui is one to look out for, and Tegan Barry in terms of the Dragons. I'm going Doggies on this one. Shalom Soaso has been playing well for the Bulldogs. Cowboys and Titans, a Queensland derby where pride is on the line. Cowboys will rely on Margaret Vella on their young attacking talent. The Titans have dangerous outside backs who can punish. Place to look out for, obviously, Lauren Brown, Tegan Levi, and Talara Mablett. But I'm going Cowboys on that one, 100%. Eagles versus the Warriors. The Warriors receive a boost with stars Gail Broughton and Mele Hufanga pushing for returns from injury. Eels welcome back Jillaroos and Maroons star Kelly Joseph. A huge inclusion. This could be one of the most exciting attacking games of the round. Absolutely. Players to watch out for: Gail Broughton and Mele Hufanga, her return, and Kelly Joseph for the Eels. I'm going Warriors away from home. Yes, we've got Broncos and the Knights. Two powerhouse women's rugby league programs collide. The Broncos bringing a winning culture and a representative experience. The Knights are dealing with the loss of the captain, Yasmin Meeks, creating an opportunity for new leaders to emerge. Tamika Upton, obviously, for the Broncos. Jesse Southwell for the Knights. And Caitlin Johnson. I'm going Broncos, favourites to win it all at this point. West Tigers versus Sydney Roosters. Now, the defending champions, the Roosters remain one of the benchmark teams in the NRLW. The Tigers have exciting young talent and will need to be brave against the star-studded Roosters side. Huge test for character for the Tigers. Taron Aiken, Isabella Kelly from the Roosters, and obviously Racine McGregor. In terms of the Tigers, I'm going the Roosters on that one. Unfortunately. And the remaining NRL matches in the men's competition, the Raiders versus the West Tigers. Plenty to unpack with the West Tigers going through some distractions at the moment with key players not making themselves available. Namdui obviously needs some strong performances from Jerome Luai to show that strength up front. Raiders are coming in hot. Obviously, the players there, consecutive wins in a row. I'm looking at the Raiders to win this one up against the West Tigers. Bulldogs versus the Warriors. Interesting one. As we mentioned, moving Steven Crichton into the six, keying up with Lachlan Galvin gives that leadership capability up front. Thompson, you've got Kikau still there. Matt Burton out wide up against the Warriors side. Stacked Jacob Laban. We just heard from Tua Piki there. Forms like Tamara Martin and Chanel Tavid-Harris forming that combination up front. I'm thinking the Warriors will get this one over the Dogs, even though the Dogs came off a strong performance against the Tigers last weekend. But this is the Warriors we're talking about. Top two in the competition. Cowboys versus the Broncos. Last week, the Broncos looked unstoppable coming back to beat the Panthers right there at the tip. Reece Walsh is absolutely a superstar, bringing him, give him the keys to their kingdom. He's going to be, for me, if he's on, the Broncos will be on, and they'll be very difficult to beat. And I'm looking forward to that one. Dragons versus the Titans. Yes, the Dragons have secured their head coach in Dean Young. They look like they're starting to now find some confidence, starting to look at their player, Valentine Holmes, starting to find some form. Situ Tu finishing strong out wide. Got Leilua Luciano coming off the bench, bringing in that impact. However, the Titans, Kanu Kini, one of the most exciting players, obviously Moyaki becoming captain, taking the reins from Tino Fasumaleawi, still stacked. And I like the Titans on this one. I think they'll get up on there. Sea Eagles versus the Sharks. Well, interesting job here. Sharks have been those consistent teams under the radar, coming through, beating those top teams. And the Sea Eagles had a bit of an increase in terms of their performances and now have slowly dipped, even with the loss of Tom Tavorevic. So I'm liking the Sharks on this one. I think Mulitalo, I'm thinking Brendan Nakora. I'm thinking Anfaluma Blake. I think they're going to be too strong up front, even though we've got Hamole Kawatu and Kolotola on the opposite ends. Now, Super Rugby, Aupiki final, Matatu versus the Blues Women. Interesting. This game is held in the Qatar Stadium down there in Christchurch, home of Matatu. The Blues Women beat them last week in a very strong performance to secure the final. So they're going back-to-back and then playing the same team again. We're welcoming back, the Blues are welcoming back a lot of Black Ferns. Obviously, Sharmison McGee, Finnish, Amarante, Satiti up the front. There's a lot of talent stack from the Blues, Matatu. I think they might be too strong at home. I think they led up last week. They've got a lot more to improve on, and I think they're going to do the job, especially in front of their home crowd. So if you're down there at Qatar Stadium, get down and support our women in rugby. Aupiki final, Super Rugby Women's final match. Fijian Drua versus New South Wales Waratahs. Fijian Drua creating history, taking the final back home and in front of their home crowd in Bar. Look, we've seen it before, even in the draws with the men's competition, teams struggle when they play Fiji in Fiji. The weather's different. It's muggy. It's raining. It's a different beast. And then you've got the crowd, and it's just unbelievable the atmosphere that they can create. Obviously, Fijian Drua going in there to hopefully secure another title. We heard from Captain Ptale earlier on, the excitement that they bring, but also too how they idolise some of the Wallaroos and the New South Wales Waratahs side. So I'm backing the Fijian Drua women to beat them and secure that final once again. Those are my fix and picks for this weekend. And let's take one more short break and then we'll wrap up the show for another weekend.
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1: It is 6 minutes to 10 o'clock, and if you're just joining us, then you're very late, because we're about to wrap up the show for another weekend. But before we do that, once again, our thoughts are with those who were affected by this morning's strong magnitude 5.9 earthquake centered near Taua Marunui. Manawatu Whanganui Emergency Management Group say there were minor slips in the area, but there are currently no reports of injuries or building damage. So power, water and communication systems are all operating. Well, it's been another massive show and we've covered a lot today. We talked about the Mate Maatonga 40th anniversary. I absolutely love that. The fact that we could celebrate that has been huge. Knowing that they had a university side that played Australia back in 92, and the fact that they've come through now to where they're at, and they've got a Tonga old boys, or Mate Maatonga legends versus the Kiwi legends, and you've got names like Falele Mateo, Jimmy Dimmock, Brent Kite, absolute legends of the game. We heard from Fiji Enduro Women's Senior Leader Petila Tawake. Great insight in terms of what they're doing. Obviously, they're about to create history playing their final in Bar, and looking forward to see how that all unfolds today. And we talked about the Commonwealth Games and heard from King Charles himself. Everything that King Charles says sounds all royal, and definitely felt like a royal address in terms of how he spoke. Yes, looking forward to the next 10 days. Again, as we said, a couple of medals already there. The Kiwis have got some silver medal there in the swimming 400 metres, which is fantastic. And we've covered Super Rugby Aupiki, as well as the Nations Championships and the All Blacks. Yes, the All Blacks are formidable once again. We're on the right trajectory. There were some big decisions that were made. People got locked, got cut. People got introduced, and here we are talking about the All Blacks being the All Blacks. So once again, everything's in order. 100% Nations Championship. The good, the bad, the ugly. There's plenty of good in the Nations Championship. The bad, we can tolerate. But the ugly is the referees making sure that they can become consistent in some of their calls. So absolutely love the competition, and it's great for our nations like Fiji to go over there and play all those Tier 1 nations 6 times in 1 year. Absolutely fantastic. We heard from Pele Natino Malo about the Whatawanau initiative. Again, grassroots, delivering mental health initiative with New Zealand Rugby, and mindset changing game changers. I love that. We need more of that kind of stuff happening for our young people, the pressures, and from a Pacific lens to make sure that they understand. And then we'll talk to NRLW and the NRL, including hearing Tuane Tuapiki and Jacob Laban. Jacob Laban's absolute superstar in the making for me. I think he'll be there with a Kiwis jersey or Tor Samoa jersey at the end of the year. And he's got a massive future, considering he was an ex-rugby player, first with Dean Winger, and now he's playing an 80-minute second rower in one of the toughest competitions in the world. So those are my takeaways from today. I absolutely enjoyed your company this morning. I love talking about the NRL. I love talking about Pele Natino's Whatawanau initiative. I love the 40 years anniversary of Mate Maatonga. For me, I love seeing our people do well, especially on the centre stage and doing their thing. So, whaftaitere lava. All of you, our audience, for keeping me company. We appreciate you spending your Saturday morning with us. Join us again next Saturday morning from 7 o'clock, and check out our website for all your Pacific sporting news, pmn.co.nz. I'm your Pacific Huddle host, Tuilangi William Liulahi, wishing you all a safe and active sporting weekend. Tō whā, soifua.

0: 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You can save a life without going into the water by throwing them a flotation device. It can be anything that floats, an empty bottle, a ball, a chili bin, or sealed bags. Providing flotation reduces panic and buys critical time until help arrives. Or, if you decide to enter the water, take a flotation device with you. Sadly, too many rescuers drown from trying to help. Remember the four R's. Recognise, respond, rescue, revive.
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3: Kia ora, Aotearoa. Good news. 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

0: Kia ora Aotearoa, good news. The starting age for the National Bowel Screening Program has dropped from 60 to 58 years old. 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